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8: 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Now, Wes, there's a lot of news to get to in this hour. I'm glad Doc is here for the hour, but we started out, Doc started out, talking about this town hall meeting tonight we're having here in L.A. Indeed, we are. And then he just dropped a bombshell on everybody about those trucks. So when Doc arrived at the building today, he called me and said, Tavis, come outside. You got to see something. I'm like, what's outside? He said, come out here. I walk outside, and this big wall that's behind our building, which is the start of this 1.3-mile-long destination procrastination Crenshaw project. It starts behind my building, and in theory, it goes up Crenshaw, goes down Crenshaw, 1.3 miles to where they killed Nipsey Hussle. So my building literally is the start of this project right behind my building, and it concludes at Nipsey Hussle's marathon space. That's the those are the dynamics of the space that they're working on for this project. And this project is years behind. And so we've heard nothing from the councilman, Marquise Harris Dawson. No statements have been made publicly. He did media over the weekend. He's invited to the town hall tonight, sent word he's not coming. Maybe he'll change his mind, but he can't come to the town hall, but he did media this weekend. But this weekend, local media did not say anything about a start date to complete this project. And so when Dr. West called me and I walked outside and I saw these trucks pulling up, I'm like, okay. First of all, I play basketball. I've seen head fakes before. So it could be a head fake. Number one, we shall find out. But number two, that's kind of low down to try to sneak some trucks up in here on the day of the town hall to give the impression that, see, I don't know how to read it. Now, if we walk out this studio when this show's over, and them trucks are gone, then we'll know, right?
9: That's exactly.
8: But if something has happened, if there is some movement, like, why wouldn't you just tell the community that?
9: Absolutely.
8: Why would you just say that?
9: Just be open
8: just
9: about it.
8: Be honest and open about it. So I don't get it. I don't know what it means. For all I know, they could be having a meeting out there, and by the time we get off the air, they'll be gone. I don't know.
9: That's
8: but
9: exactly.
8: Dr. West did call me outside, and there were some trucks out back, so we shall see. But tonight, we'll see you at Bethesda Temple Church, 4909 Crenshaw. If you're driving, park at the Chase Bank. If you can't find a place to park, they will shuttle you 2 or 3 blocks down the street and shuttle you back to your car. If you can't make it, we're live streaming. We're live on radio. Everything starts at 6 p.m. tonight. So don't miss this town hall, essentially about black accountability. I look forward to it. Now, let me push forward. Got Doc for the next 40 minutes in this hour. Let me just start with this. Because, as you heard me say to Rashida Tlaib, I reminded her that you were there at the founding of DSA. She is a proud DSA member. So said in that conversation. But I'm sure there were 2 or 3 things that you heard that you might want to unpack. So let me just give you a chance to respond to what you heard in that conversation that I had with her about the DSA, about why almost 70% of black people, according to the polls, are supporting the white sister and not the Muslim brother, even though Bernie Sanders is backing him. Again, you and I have had this conversation countless times about this blind spot. And if you don't want to call it a blind spot, they're just not connecting writ large to black voters. So take it and run with it as you will.
9: Yeah, I think part of the problem, though, Brother Tavis, is that because the political system itself is so corrupt, and because you have politicians of whatever ideological persuasion, politicians are still politicians, which means that you got to put strong pressure on them to do the right thing. And so many of them just don't have a shred of integrity. Mm. They're manipulative, they're transactional across the board. So you can call yourself democratic socialist, democratic capitalist, whatever word you want to use, whatever ideology you want to use. You have to be tried and true to see how you're going to treat the people on the ground concretely. Now, in the case of Sister Rashida, I've supported her twice against black candidates because I felt that she was willing to deliver for poor and working people in Detroit, which is disproportionately chocolate. Mm-hmm. If, in fact, there were other politicians that would do a better job, then I would support them as well. But at the same time, what happens? Well, when she gets tied to a corrupt Democratic Party, she's deferential, so that she's strong on the Palestinian question. That's wonderful. Mm-hmm. That's what she won't say a mumbling word about the repression in Iraq, in Iran. Mm-hmm. So that's shameful. But at the same time, when I was running for president, couldn't get a phone call returned from her. Mm. Well, Mama on the stage speaking on the Palestinian issue, she'll walk by back and forth with her politician, her Democratic Party politician, can't say a word. I say, Rashida, what's going on, sister? Mm-hmm. It's just person to person. Where's your integrity? So that when in terms of taking a stand, I'm going to be with her in defending Palestinian, fighting against genocide, fighting against ethnic cleansing and so forth. But when she gets into her Democratic Party thing, and AOC the same way, and this ain't new. When we came together to found the Democratic Socialists of America, we had Major Owens, who was in Congress for almost 25 years from Brooklyn. Mm-hmm. We had Ron Dellums out of Oakland, whose father had worked with A. Philip Randolph. These are politicians, black politicians, who understood they had to talk about the police. They had to talk about poverty. You got to talk about corporate domination. You got to talk about American empire and imperialism all at the same time. What you get now among the Democratic Socialists are very much the new immigrants. Mm-hmm. It's even Mom Donnie the same way, right? Mm-hmm. It's the new immigrants. Now, I embrace the new immigrants as human beings. I embrace their concern about working people and Medicare for all. That's why I supported Bernie twice. But Bernie had the same kind of challenge when, in terms of concrete issues in relation to police, in relation to legacies of white supremacy. He was unable to deliver on those, even though he was strong on some other issues. So I think black folk, you know, we have a kind of hermeneutics of suspicion.
8: A hermeneutics of suspicion.
9: We interpret these politicians with great suspicion, no matter what their rhetoric and ideology is, if they're not talking about how, in fact, Jamal and Letitia gonna make it through the neighborhood without bullets. Mm. How you gonna really deal concretely when the police is coming at us and when so many of our young folks, especially young brothers, are being targeted by police. And it's still going on. We were just with Melina just the other day with Sister Dominique, right, at the Center for Black Power.
8: That's right.
9: Here in Lemur Park.
8: Yep.
9: With the young black folk. trying to get them to, yes, we want a broader internationalism. Yes, we want to critique a predatory capitalism. We want to critique a patriarchy. We want to treat our gay and lesbian folk with dignity. We say that as Christians, every human being, no matter who they are, is made in the image and likeness of a loving and living God who has a dignity that the world can't take away and the world didn't give them. We believe that. We can disagree on different policies and politics, but we're going to keep track of that dignity. So when I hear Sister Rashida, you know, saying what she says, well, the problem is that it's the polls. You can't trust the polls. No, that's weak.
10: Yeah.
9: That's weak. It's not a question of polls of black folk. No, she's right about generational break. The young black folk are much more interested in the kind of things that the Democratic Socialists talk about. That's a wonderful thing for me. But at the same time, if you got all these blind spots and inconsistencies, and if you can't be in solidarity with suffering folk everywhere, be it Guatemala, be it, of course, I mean, West Bank, my God, and Gaza. But it's also got to be connected to struggles going on in Tehran, struggles going on in Berlin, struggles going on in Lagos, struggles going on in Sudan.
10: I want to play a clip here in a moment of Megan Romer, who's the Democratic Socialist co-chair. This clip has gone viral everywhere because they got her on Fox News and got her to say everything they wanted her to say to the Fox News audience. And so they pushed this clip out everywhere. We'll play that clip in just a second. But it occurs to me to ask you this, and who better than Dr. West to ask this question of? We want people to lead with courage. The courage of their convictions. And yet, every one of us, because we're not human and divine, we're just human, we are all in some ways compromised and contaminated by our relationships.
9: That's right.
10: And so I wrestle with this question even in my own life. How do I show up with courage even though I'm compromised and contaminated in certain ways? Let me give you a quick example. Years ago, I had people come at me all the time when I was on PBS about how I could be speaking the truths I was speaking, but have Walmart as a sponsor. Compromised and contaminated.
9: Right.
10: I went to Walmart every year, annually, for 20-some years, 22, 23 years. I went to Walmart every year to speak to their employees at their national headquarters in Bentonville, Arkansas. Planes, trains, automobiles, take you all day to get there to Bentonville. That's why I only went once a year. but I spoke to their employees, you know, at the invitation of the CEO. I went through three or four CEOs over a 25-year period of having a relationship with Walmart. I went there every year. And I would always speak truth to them.
9: Absolutely.
10: To their faces.
9: That's the key.
10: Pushed them to do better on paying their employees more and allowing them to talk about unionization and healthcare. I would press them, and Walmart was always kind to let me deliver that message. They didn't agree with me, but they never stopped me from saying what I wanted to say. But I said to people, okay, I acknowledge that I might be a bit compromised and contaminated that Walmart is sponsoring this show, but let me ask you this. Would you rather me be on the air speaking these truths every night on public television? Or not be here?
9: Because
10: I can tell you this, the unions ain't putting up no money for me to be on the air every night. I just went right at it. SEIU, AFL-CIO, UAW.
9: Just telling the truth.
10: I just read the list. Yeah. None of them are I'm speaking these truths every night and having them on the show as guests. But Walmart cut the check. Compromised and contaminated. And yet I'm trying to show up with some courage. Does that make sense at all?
9: That makes a whole lot of sense. And I think the bottom line there, though, brother, this is what we get from the blues artists and the jazz musicians, man, is that you have to be honest with yourself. Mm-hmm. You have to be honest with the people. You have to have candor. You got to be willing to tell the truth, not just to the people in power, not just to the people who don't have power, but the truth to yourself. Mm-hmm. So you say, yes, in fact, I am a cracked vessel. I'm trying to do the best that I can in order to bear witness in light of the gifts that God has given me. And I happen to be a brilliant and brave and profound and provocative journalist and communicator who reads voraciously, who's grounded in a Christian sensibility, but also concerned with the liberation of black and other people. And I want to be able to create institutions and infrastructures, and I'm open to investments. Mm-hmm. Now, if in fact you got a long line of black entertainers and black elites and black celebrities who will invest in me, then that's one thing. If they don't come forward, I got to move forward anyway. I'm waiting for the trade unions. Where's the Democratic Socialist investment? Mm-hmm. Where's the ideologically left investment? I don't get too much, so I'm open to investment. Here comes some folk who want to invest. When they invest, what do? You tell them the truth. I'm Tavis Smiley. I'm Brother West. I'm going to bear witness. I'm a free man. I don't have any nooses around my neck. I don't have any constraints in terms of how I speak, but I do revel in the humanity of other people. Mm-hmm. Because there's a certain spiritual dimension of this that we don't want to lose.
10: That's right.
9: And that's, I think, what's important. That's what I love about Sister Megan.
10: Mm-hmm.
9: Megan Emily Roma, national co-chair along with, what does she call herself? She calls herself an American communist.
10: On her Wikipedia page.
9: I appreciate that. On the Wiki, I appreciate that. I got communist friends. I got communist comrades. Carl Dixon and others. I love those folk. But communism that they talk about is qualitatively different than the Soviet Union. Mm-hmm. It's qualitatively different than communists in the eyes of most Americans. Just be honest.
10: It ain't what Marco Rubio's talking about.
9: Oh, you ain't lying.
10: Yeah. When we come forward, since Doc mentioned the Democratic Socialist co-chair, Megan Romer, who was on Fox News the other day, again, saying everything that Fox News wanted her to say.
9: That's right.
10: And they pushed that clip everywhere. We're going to play it and let Doc dissect it. 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
11: Why does Tavis say, when we come forward?
12: Because he's not going back.
11: And you don't have to go back either. Forward ever, backward never. More of Tavis Smiley when we come forward.
12: Forward, forward.
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1: Cincinnati's North Avondale neighborhood was the scene of a Thursday morning shooting incident. Police say a Spectrum worker was shot in the neck during a robbery about 5 a.m. The Cincinnati Zoo and Botanical Garden fell victim to an apparent swatting incident on Thursday. The zoo reports receiving a threat prior to opening yesterday. They contacted police, who later determined that there was no active danger on the grounds. The zoo opened and issued a statement of thanks to local law enforcement. A Middletown police officer who allowed a handcuffed suspect to be whipped with a belt by his step-grandfather has been convicted. The incident happened in January of this year. Officer Jamie Patterson testified during a bench trial, saying she thought that everyone else had been failing the boy and that corporal punishment might help. She was convicted yesterday on two counts of dereliction of duty and will be sentenced at a later date. Investigators are working to determine the cause of a Thursday fire in Avondale. Flames ignited a three-unit apartment building on Washington Avenue around noon. One person was injured. I'm Heather Pasco on 1230 The Buzz.
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10: Tavis Smiley, Dr. Cornel West, as I said earlier, I'm feeling some sort of way today because this is the last time I'm going to see Doc live in studio for a little while. Yeah, it's almost time for the school year to start. at a union, so he's got to get back to where he lives on the East Coast. He is from California. And what a summer it's been, including having to bury your sister. You had to funeralize Cynthia. It's been quite a summer. It's quite a summer. Mm-hmm. We've had some good times this summer, though.
6: God is still good, bro.
10: Yeah, all the time.
6: Lord,
10: So Doc's in studio today for the last time for a little while. So we'll talk to him on the Zoom, on the phone, as we typically do when he's in New York City. But today, his handsome visage in the studio, so we're pleased to have him here. Let me play this sound, Miles, from Megan Romer, Democratic Socialist co-chair, on with Fox News, and it pretty much speaks for itself.
11: So Jamie Harrison, who was the DNC chair, after you guys had such a big night in New York City and knocking off some of those incumbents and having success with your candidates in the congressional primaries, he said, if you hate the Democratic Party, then don't run for our nomination. Don't use our resources. Don't rely on our volunteers. Don't use our infrastructure. Focus on building the party you actually support. Other Democrats out there saying this is a separate party, the DSA. You don't belong within the party. How do you respond to his statements there?
12: Yeah, I mean, the two parties have over years and decades created a system where ballot line access is extremely difficult for third parties. I also have been told a lot of times by Democrats, don't vote third party, it's wasting your vote. Mm-hmm. So we run on the Democratic ballot line where it makes sense. We run independents sometimes where that is a viable possibility, but it's a ballot line. And what matters is what the voters think, and the voters are overwhelmingly choosing our candidates.
11: They certainly did in New York and in other places, Colorado and others. It's not just a big city phenomenon or just a blue coastal phenomenon. Sure. Okay, so we're going to put up on the screen a few of the things that are part of your platform. And I want to ask you, just give me sort of a true or false on these. Abolish the Senate.
12: True.
11: Okay. Replace the presidency and Supreme Court as we now know them.
12: Yep.
11: Abolish ICE.
12: Absolutely.
11: Abolish borders and give amnesty to anyone currently in the U.S. illegally.
12: As a long-term plan, yep.
11: Defund the Pentagon.
12: Absolutely.
11: Abolish prisons, at least in large part.
12: Yeah, again, that as part of a long-term program, yeah.
11: Okay, so no prisons. Government or public ownership of most large corporations.
12: Yeah, absolutely.
10: I was sitting here listening and watching Miles's face through the glass. So you could just see how this is red meat to the Fox News audience. Anyway, Doc, your thoughts.
6: No, I love my sister Megan because she's simply being honest. When she talks about abolishing a prison, she knows it's going to be various means by which people are able to undergo rehabilitation and education. She's simply against mass incarceration that's disproportionately black and brown and poor, tied to solitary confinement, which is a form of torture. Same is true in terms of the police. She wants systems of public safety that don't result in the kind of brutalizing and degrading of poor people. We have a political system, a policing system in which one side of town gets protected and served and another part of town gets repressed and suppressed. Now, of course, the people who are victimized, who are disproportionately poor, they want public safety. But public safety is not the same thing as brutal policing. Mm-hmm. So you had to draw a distinction there. And Angela Davis and others have been talking about this. And that's what I think Sister Megan had in mind. I mean, when I think of my own formation, though, Brother Tavis, I've learned much from council communists, people like Gorder and Panikok and Stanley Aronowitz. Mm-hmm. What were they calling for? They're calling for workers' organization, workers' control at the workplace, not Bolsheviks, not revolutionary parties that impose their will on the workers. This is Soviets without Bolsheviks, which is to say workers' councils and organizations without professional, usually middle-class intellectuals imposing their will upon everyday people, everyday workers. And I think that's probably what Sister Megan has in mind. So I resonate with that. Her challenge, of course, is she has to be able to use a language and explain it and make it palpable and touchable and tangible in the lives of people. 67% of fellow citizens lived paycheck to paycheck in the richest nation in the history of the world. It's a point that I talked about every speech that I gave when I was running for president. You know, that's a sick nation. Mm-hmm. You got two-thirds of your citizenry worried about the check every month, and yet you got trillionaires and billionaires and upper middle class and elites who are talking about their fourth and fifth homes and yachts and so forth. Does that mean I want to steal from the rich? No, it means that I want a fair economy so that wages are strong enough, a social net so that health care is available, quality education is available, public safety is as available in Lamar Park as it is in Beverly Hills.
10: You and I both know, though, and you put your finger on it, optics matter.
6: That's true.
10: That's true. When Fox News makes you answer questions with one-word answers, that ain't good. you got true. To say, you know, I'm happy to answer it, but let me explain, you know.
6: But I can tell you this, though, yeah. In defense of Sister Megan, yeah. Is that I'd rather have that than to have some fast-talking democratic socialist mm-hmm. who would sit up there and just lie
10: oh, yeah.
6: and lie and lie in That's order right. to conform to nope. a corrupt Democratic Party because they're trying to make their way up to the Democratic Party. And where I disagree with Sister Megan when she says, well, third parties don't work and therefore all we have is just a two-party system and we have to have candidates in a two-party system. I don't agree with that.
10: Yep.
6: I think, in fact, that Du Bois was right when he said that both parties are two wings of the same bird.
10: Oh, yeah. She stood in or... I saw the clip, sat in her truth. she asked the questions honestly. But as you can see, that is the ultimate red meat for the Fox
6: oh,
10: News
6: yes.
10: audience.
6: Oh, absolutely.
10: So they got what they want out of her.
6: Yeah,
10: since I'm playing clips, let me play this one now. When we come forward, we'll let Doc unpack it. But here is Zora Mondami talking about being a son of Africa. We'll let Doc respond when we come forward on Tavis Marley.
13: You have described yourself as not as an African American, but as an American who was born in Africa.
14: Yes.
13: You're born in Uganda.
14: Yes.
13: You stay there until you're five. Then you guys move to
14: Cape Town,
13: South yeah. Africa. Your middle name is Kwame.
14: Yes.
13: I think you're the first Kwame I've ever met who wasn't black. How has your African origins impacted your life and your worldview?
14: Oh, that's a lovely question. I'm so proud to be a son of Africa. And as you noted, I was born in Kampala, Uganda. I have the middle name Kwame because my father named me after Kwame Nkrumah.
13: Wow.
14: Who was a Pan-African leader and obviously the first leader of Ghana in post-independence. And so I always grew up with a notion of what it meant to be not only Ugandan, but also African. And it has been a joy for my whole life to know that home comes from so many different places, and I can think of no better place to be at home than New York City, because it is a constellation of so many from across the world who have those similar roots. And you know, I met a Ghanaian uncle in Harlem at an event a few weeks ago. He gave me a soccer ball with Kwame Nkrumah's face on it and all of his favorite quotes, and now that sits in my office. And
13: do you have
14: in New York.
13: Do you have any friends from that time that you keep in contact with?
14: Yes.
13: Oh, really?
14: I have a number of friends, because you know, I was in Uganda for the first, let's say, 5 years
13: yes,
14: of my life.
13: Yes.
14: I would go back, would try and go back once a year.
13: Wow.
14: And so there are a number of friends that I grew up with. And it's lovely because there have been times in New York City, I'm walking down the street, someone will come up to me and start speaking Buganda. And it just feels like this beautiful moment. I speak enough to, as we would say, you know, just enough to hustle.

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7: I was telling Doc a moment ago that I received a couple phone calls last night from friends who said, Tavis, I don't like this Mondami clip. I said, what you don't like about it? See, why you got to say he's a son of Africa and not an African-American? What is that distinction about? It makes me feel like he is drawing some line of demarcation between us and him. Son of Africa versus African-American. They weren't feeling that, Doc.
8: Yeah, and I can understand that, though. I mean, I still don't understand how Brother Mamdani, when he applied to college, he said, I'm African-American. And that sounds like he's Jamal or Letitia or somebody. And he certainly has a right to view himself as an African and someone who has been shaped by the richness as well as blind spots of African culture. Every culture got richness and blind spots. But for me, though, Brother Tavis, the deeper issue is that, see, the verdict is not really in on Brother Mamdani. He's not yet tried and true. See, for a lot of people, people view success in and of itself as meeting the ultimate test. And we saw this with Obama and a host of others. for you and I and the others, it's not just about success. You know, you got to prove your greatness.
7: Mm-hmm.
8: And it's not just about your rhetoric. It's not just about your language, you see. You got to be able to be morally consistent, and you have to be willing to be honest about who you really are. When I've said that he's got a settler mentality and gentrifier sensibility, what I've meant by that is he views himself first and foremost as a new immigrant and views New York and America as a city and nation of immigrants. That's wrong. We have to point that out because it erases black peoples, erases indigenous peoples and so forth, you see. And the same is true in terms of his willingness to have a police commissioner who is just as vicious in terms of the policies as was Eric Adams, who was a black mayor.
7: Mm-hmm.
8: Now, you see, I had the same challenge with David Dinkins. David Dinkins was my dear brother, Harvard University graduate, member of DSA. I would see him in all of our meetings with Brother Professor Bloomberg, who was professor of philosophy there at Rutgers at the time. Dinkins was a failure when it came to policy. How come? Because he accommodated himself to the powers that be. He accommodated himself to the status quo. Now, Mamdani has not accommodated in that same way, but he could easily do that. That's why I view him as a possible brilliant Muslim brother, just like another Obama in the making, if you don't keep him accountable. And when I see people just so overjoyed and overwhelmed and not want to ask him tough questions, then, of course, the right wing is going to viciously attack him, and I defend him in that sense because they're lying on him.
7: Mm-hmm.
8: And I was a critical supporter of him, just like I was a critical supporter of Dinkins and even Obama himself. But we have to be honest about this in terms of poor and working people, and especially black folk.
7: Yeah.
8: Why we are suspicious of the Mamdanis, why we are suspicious of so many of our precious Muslim brothers and sisters and other new immigrants who come in hitting the ground running, yeah, move straight to the highest office and then want to use us as too often, you know, just window dressing. I ain't got no patience for that, brother.
7: I should have said earlier that was Mayor Mamdani in conversation with Charles Blow, former New York Times columnist.
8: Love brother Charles, but Charles didn't engage.
7: No tough questions there.
8: No serious interrogation the way he does other folk.
7: Yeah.
8: You know, Charles get on CNN and got serious interrogation. Yeah. I'd love to see him on that.
7: No, I love Charles. That was Charles Blow talking to the mayor of New York City. And as I say all the time, echoing Doc's point, winning and witnessing ain't the same thing.
8: Ooh, that's a wonderful question.
7: Winning and bearing witness are not the same thing.
8: That's right.
7: Our remaining moments, Dr. Cornel West, when we come forward on Tavis Smile.
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7: Tavis Smiley, Dr. Cornell West. We got two more minutes here with Doc, and we're going to welcome in Rashad Robinson in the studio in this third hour. It's going to be like Smiley and West the final hour today.
8: Oh, Lord, I tell you, going on back.
7: You and I are going to question Rashad together. Is that all right
8: with you? Rashad, he's such a good brother.
7: He is. His book is called From Presence to Power, How to Take on the Fights That Matter and Win. We'll talk to Rashad about his new book for the hour in a moment when he joins us in the studio. But since we're teeing up for a conversation with Rashad Robinson, Doc, let me just start with this for you. I sense these days that so many of us don't know how to choose the fights that are worth fighting.
8: That's true.
7: That make sense to you?
8: Oh, absolutely. Yeah. Absolutely. And also to be to connect the fight for the issues of what you feel deepest in your heart and soul.
7: Mm-hmm.
8: See, there's a difference between having a correct analysis and being empty of soul. You're just in it in order to gain a certain visibility, or you're just in it because it makes you feel good about yourself. And there's no long-standing longevity tied to the deep conviction and commitment. That's what we need more than anything. And that's what I love about Brother Rashad, though, man.
7: Mm-hmm.
8: And the same is true. I mean, that's them young brothers. I think of Brother Mo, you know, Brother Maurice.
7: Oh,
8: I got disagreements
7: the family's party.
8: Yeah, exactly. Some deep disagreements and agreements with the brother, but he's for real. And Rashad is for real. I mean, that makes a difference, man. It makes a real difference.
7: Mo was just here not long ago from the Working Families Party.
8: I saw that.
7: It's on the program. Yeah.
8: Mm-hmm.
7: And we'll have David Hogg here. We talked about David Hogg earlier today. He's on the program next week.
8: Absolutely. But he's another one within the more progressive liberal, not neoliberal, progressive liberal. And I got my deep critique. He's progressive liberalism, but Brother David's for real, man.
7: Yep. Here's the question that Rashad Robinson poses in his text and then goes on for the next 300, 400 pages to answer. The question is, why do some fights for justice hit a wall while others succeed? Why do some fights for justice hit a wall while others succeed? It comes down to understanding one thing, Rashad argues, the difference between presence and power. We just said a moment ago that winning and bearing witness ain't the same thing. Rashad is saying there's a difference between being present and power. We'll talk about it for the hour. His new book is called From Presence to Power, How to Take on the Fights That Matter and Win. Coming your way for the next hour, Smiley and West in conversation with Rashad Robinson.
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16: Investigators are working to determine the cause of a Thursday fire in Avondale. Flames ignited at a three-unit apartment building on Washington Avenue shortly before noon. One person was injured. Authorities are investigating the discovery of skeletal remains this week in West Price Hill. Bones were found Wednesday in a wooded area near Minion Avenue. There's been no word on the identity of the victim or on a cause of death. Nathaniel Lowe drove in a run in the bottom of the ninth inning to give the Reds a 3-2 series win over the Pirates. The series with Pittsburgh continues at Great American Ballpark this weekend. The Cincinnati Zoo and Botanical Garden fell victim to an apparent swatting incident on Thursday. The zoo reports receiving a threat prior to opening yesterday and contacted police, who later determined that there was no active danger on the grounds. The zoo opened and issued a statement of thanks to local law enforcement. Cincinnati's North Avondale neighborhood was the scene of a Thursday morning shooting incident. Police say a Spectrum worker was shot in the neck during a robbery around 5 a.m. The victim's injuries are described as life-threatening. I'm Heather Pascoe on 1230 The Buzz.

0: Just move on.
1: So I know all the regular listeners think that Dr. West chose this song because we know how Cornel West feels about Curtis Mayfield. As a matter of fact, Dr. West was here in June, Black Music Month. Remember that, Doc?
2: Oh, yeah.
1: One day, we did a whole day.
2: We did 3 hours of Curtis.
1: Yeah, exactly. So, Rashad, every year in the month of June, Black Music Month, we choose a different artist of the day, and we weave in and out of all of our amazing conversations all 3 hours with the best of their catalog. So that by the time the three-hour show is over, sometimes we play as many as 20, 21 hits, at least a taste of all of that catalog over the course of the three-hour show. We do that every year in June. The audience loves it. I love it. Dr. West was here for a number of days this summer, and so he was here 2 or 3 days in the month of June, and we called him DJ Doc. He was on the ones and twos, spinning records. And so one day we did Curtis Mayfield, so I asked Rashad Robinson what he wanted as his walk-on song, and that's what he chose. I said, oh, Lord, you and Dr. West, good graces already.
2: Kindred spirit, yeah, kindred spirit.
3: You had me on in June, and it was Luther's Day.
1: Oh, you remember that?
3: So how can you forget? Yeah. How can you forget Luther Day? So, yes.
1: But that Curtis Mayfield track obviously means something. You chose it as your walk-on song. Tell me more about why.
3: Well, you know, I wrote a book about movement and social change, and and I want to inject joy and beat and energy into this work, but I also want to sort of recognize, you know, I think Mayfield represents kind of just such a black brilliance and creativity. And I think a lot of times when we think about activism, it's about sort of how many votes we're getting or kind of, you know, what the intricacies of the policies and all of that is important. But if we don't have creativity and energy and a culture of belief, we don't have anything to actually move people for the fight. And so even when I think about the design of my book, the cover being kind of orange, which is a color of renewal and rebirth and creativity, which is so important. And so, yeah, I just, when I, they you know, they asked me to pick really quickly outside, and Curtis Mayfield just came to mind right away. Maybe it was also because you're here, Dr. West. And I, and like, and that, you know, I,
1: Rashad is sucking up to Dr. West. That's what he's sucking up to Cornel West.
2: We got Kendrick Spence.
3: Absolutely.
1: No, I'm just teasing. So, Rashad, take a couple minutes now. We got the whole hour, but

0: movements, especially over the last 20, 30 years, as we've sort of had this rise of tech and new tools, that we have sort of mistaken that for the actual work of moving things. So when you mistake presence for power, you can mistake a black president for thinking you are post-racial, and you make a whole lot of decisions, right?
1: Yeah.
0: You can mistake one of our celebrities who we love announcing that they're pregnant on the internet and everything stopping for thinking that America loves black people as much as America loves black culture. And what we know is that America can love, celebrate, and of course monetize black culture and hate black people at the same time. And so the structure of this book is really designed to give a whole set of key frameworks. It's designed as a handbook in some ways. The first section is about understanding power. The next section is about building power. And the final section is about the practice of power. And for the last 20 years, I have been in the work of building movements, practicing power, winning campaigns, and losing campaigns. And the goal was to put that in a book that could help all of us who are tired of losing, who are tired of seeing the same mistakes happen, actually focus on how we win the right things and win the things that matter.
1: Dr. West, I'm ready. Are you ready? You ready to go?
2: It's about to come out of the block so strong.
1: We going to have a great hour.
2: We got the best of Long Island, Strong Island in the house.
1: Yeah. The book is called From Presence to Power, How to Take on the Fights That Matter and Win. He has set the frame. I think Doc and I can do some damage inside of that when we come forward on Tavis Smart.
2: That was rich.

0: Every day, somebody somewhere is trying to silence the truth. Not on this show. For over 3 decades now, Tabitha Smiley has been bringing you the conversations that matter, the voices that challenge, the ideas that move us forward. From the halls of power to the heart of the community, Tabitha covers it all. Real talk in real time. This is Tabitha Smiley.
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5: You are indeed. Dr. Cornel West is here, but in this hour, we are honored to welcome our friend and brother in the studio. I was just saying to him, Rashad, when's the last time we actually saw each other face to face? The world gets busy. We're all moving. And I could not recall, neither could he, the last time we actually saw each other. He's been on this program any number of times as a sort of regular contributor. For that, we are grateful. But he's here in L.A. today, and I'm going to give you some of these book tour dates. This Negro is on the move all across the country on this book tour, and they're adding dates. But we all know Rashad Robinson. His book is called From Presence to Power, How to Take on the Fights That Matter and Win. I want to start first, and Doc will get in where he fits in, as he always does. But this point you made a moment ago about mistaking, again, our presence for power, that visibility is not the same as exercising power. Tell me a bit more about that for starters.
6: So I start off the book actually with the first two chapters are really about presence and power. And I tell the story through the lens of Hurricane Katrina, right? Black folks are on their roofs begging for the government to do something to save them and are left to die, right? Nothing is a more illustration of a lack of power, right? Inside of a city where black people are deeply present, where you don't get black culture.
5: And Condi Rice is shoe shopping.
6: Absolutely.
5: At Saks.
6: At Saks, right?
5: Remember that?
6: Right, absolutely.
5: Yeah, yeah, yeah.
6: And the most visible words were the words of, you know, the old Kanye, kind of, whereas George Bush doesn't care about black people. And for so many of us, it was cathartic, right? It was like, he'd said it on TV, but we didn't have the infrastructure at that time to make those words move to anything else. And while he was saying those words, just a couple of days later, at the Heritage Foundation, this is at the Heritage Foundation that created Project 2025, but this is 20 years before Project 2025, Mike Pence, then a congressman, is holding late night meetings where they are dividing up New Orleans and privatizing, implementing the Heritage Foundation's sort of disaster capitalist plan, which, you know, is a Naomi Klein phrase, and about how they would like allow corporations to basically make it impossible for people to fully return, to stealing people's homes and their livelihoods and their opportunities. And that was such an illustration of power. And I think a lot of times black people and black communities are expected to be present, invisible, you know, asked to be sort of, you know, on the front lines. And I don't actually think that's always a bad thing. Presence is not a bad thing. But we mistake it for something that it's not. We have bad strategy. And so what I am trying to offer throughout this book is a set of core concepts, whether it's about profiteering and how we take on the profiteers, because behind every injustice is someone profiting from it. You don't get poverty without people incentivizing it and manufacturing it. It's not, when I talk about perception defining solutions, I really talk about how the right wing puts the word natural in front of disasters that they have designed, you know? And they do that so that we see the problem as unfortunate rather than unjust. And when we see problems as unfortunate rather than unjust, we get charitable solutions to structural problems. And what I mean by that is people will stop at sending water bottles to Flint or Jackson or Cleveland or Detroit when there's lead in those pipes, and they will say, you know, we did something for those people, but never actually cleaning the pipes or providing the restitution. There's nothing wrong with charity, but we are being duped and tricked to think that injustices will just persist and people can give us charity and that will be enough alone. So when I talk about power, I am talking about changing the rules, forcing things to happen that otherwise wouldn't happen, putting people in power making them nervous about disappointing us, because Katrina, the story of Katrina is not just a story of geographic segregation and generational poverty and the impacts of all of the systems. It is a story that when those levees broke, no one was nervous about disappointing Black people. And when folks are not nervous about disappointing your community, it may not matter anything else. And so I just want us to be clear that our work in the years ahead has to be about forcing those in power to be nervous about disappointing us. And sometimes that's people that look like us as well. And I think all of that means thinking differently about politics, thinking differently about culture, and thinking differently about how we engage in all of it.
5: Two things came to mind while you were talking. I'm going to pass the mic to Dr. West in a second here. But let me do a quick follow-up if I can. One, Dr. West gave a speech years ago. I was traveling with him. You said charity. You said charity. I look straight to him. Yeah. He gave a speech years ago, one of the most powerful speeches I've ever heard. I mean, he's amazing all the time, as we all know. But the speech on this day was about the distinction between charity and justice.
6: Yep.
5: Charity is not justice. And Dr. West leaned in on that talk that day. I'm on the edge of my seat, and I'm with this Negro all the time. But he went in on the difference between charity and justice. I thought about that when you mentioned the word charity. But let me, but to your last point, and I'll shut up and let Dr. West take it from here. But how do you, Doc and I were just talking about this before you came in here, about holding Black folk accountable.
6: Yeah.
5: I said then that sometimes you got to fight with your friends. Mm-hmm. Talk to me about what you've learned since you referenced it, Rashad. What you've learned over the years about how to fight with your friends, about how we hold other Black people accountable to our best interests and don't let them push agendas that are antithetical to our best interests.
6: So it's been challenging over the years. I want to be really clear. Like, there have been years where I wasn't invited to the CBC, you know, even though I was running one of the largest Black organizations, because I pushed back on some of the money that the CBC PAC was taking and the candidates that they were or weren't endorsing. There were years in which I was not invited to the Obama White House, but was standing outside.
5: You too?
6: Me too. But standing outside with petitions, right? And then there became the years where I was invited in, and it was sometimes I had built up enough energy, enough membership where they couldn't keep me out. And there were times where folks did want to hear, but how to navigate that, because there is this thing that sometimes gets said, a lot of cliches get said sometimes. And one of those cliches that I hear a lot in politics is that if you're not at the table, you're on the menu. And you can be at the table and on the menu at the same time. And yeah, I see that happen far too often. And I want to disrupt what I call magical thinking. I have a whole chapter called Magical Thinking. When I first knew I had to write this book, and it took me a while to write the book because I was running an organization, running campaigns, but it was 2016. It was right after Hillary Clinton lost the election and Trump won, and the Obama White House invited a lot of us who had been working on criminal justice reform to talk about, you know, all the successes. It was like, you know, we want to have a victory lap around. And they had some things that they did. Certainly things that we pushed for and that they deserve to be proud of. And we went, there were funders of the work, there were advocates, there were formerly incarcerated leaders who had been sort of pushing even further. We all came to D.C., the White House. We also thought, like, this is going to be our last time at the White House for a while anyway, so let's go. And they had a series of meetings where they talked about things. And then over lunch, then Attorney General Loretta Lynch came, and she made three new announcements of new policies, new executive orders they were implementing that day. And I was like about to lose my mind. I was like, we know Jeff Sessions is about to be your replacement. You're making new announcements. So they, you know, they have questions in the audience, and I raise my hand, and lots of times in those spaces, they don't ever bring the microphone to me. And but this was one of those moments where the young folks who had the microphones who were passing them around, they were about to be out of work, and I had jobs. So I got the last question.
4: Yeah.
6: And I had to go back because they left some of this video on YouTube. So I had to go back just because I was making sure I didn't want to misremember the story. But I asked her about, like, how secure are any of these things, and what should we be doing to go out into the world and protect and fight? Because things are about to change. And so this is not about announcing new things. This is about about fighting and defending. Like, what are the marching orders? And her response was that things had changed. The culture had changed. This is after Trump was elected. And that the things that we had won were going to keep going forward. Some of the things that she had talked about were things like Pell Grants for people who were incarcerated at the federal level. Things that were good things, but I knew that the Confederates who were coming in were not going to. And I was like, you're spending your time making announcements, not organizing us, not getting the troops ready for the fight ahead. Mm-hmm. The Trump administration will be getting their troops ready mm-hmm. for the fight ahead to dismantle and disrupt all of our gains. Right. And so she said that. And then I went to D.C. and I went back to New York, and with some advocates, I met with Senator Schumer, and we were worried about the open Supreme Court seat, right? That Merrick Garland didn't get seated. I digress for a second to say that I think no one was going to get seated, and President Obama should have probably put up a black woman, someone that we could have championed and engaged. And when those white Republicans disrespected, engaged her, that would have mobilized people in a way would have looked very different just strategically. But instead, he had this magical thinking about how Mitch McConnell might actually give him something that Mitch McConnell said he wouldn't. But all that to say, I went to talk to Chuck Schumer, and he told us that the filibuster for Supreme Court seats was safe because Senator Orrin Hatch and some other senators were institutionalist, meaning that they were going to protect the institution, not protect whiteness, not protect sort of their own jobs, but protect the institution. He also told us that he felt like he could work with Jeff Sessions, who was about to become attorney general, because they worked out together in the gym. And I was like, we are in some crazy, magical thinking. And so while the right wing and their activists were basically changing the water in the air for their elected officials, what was expected of them, how they should be held accountable, because they put on their caps and their jerseys, they go into the gym and they change the channel to Fox News, they walk into spaces and disrupt it and are proud, we can sometimes act like we're not always proud. We sort of whisper the things that we care about. And I feel like we have to find our power in new ways because waiting for those who are elected officials to have the strategy, waiting for those people who are appointed to positions to tell us what the next steps is a fool's errand. We have to lead in a new way. We have to force them to respond. Orrin Hatch was an institutionalist. That was his job description until the Republican base made the job description something different. And we have to make the job description of our elected officials something different.
5: Doc?
4: No, I love that, though. Definitely. You know, one of the things that I've always found striking about you, my dear brother, and I remember when Brother Tavis and I, almost 15 years ago, we went on that anti-poverty tour. And so many of the black leaders and elites and celebrities, of course, holding us at arm's length. They got protests out there. And there you were on the panel, fearless, courageous, bearing witness, talking about what we were talking about, which is black suffering, black pain, black hurt, but also black creativity, black dignity, black sense of vision. And my question to you would be this. That we move from presence to power, just like Curtis Mayfield.
6: Yeah.
4: He don't want spectacle, he wants substance. Aretha wants substance, not the superficial spectacle. So we learn from our black exemplars of excellence, right? But when we move to power, if we don't have purpose and perseverance, then even in powerful positions, you get co-opted and absorbed. And incorporated. And what you've been able to do, and you still, you know, relatively young, but brother, you've been a long distance runner in this black freedom struggle. You really, really have, in
7: no
4: a
7: question.
4: Beautiful, powerful way. But you've held on to your purpose and perseverance as you talked about fighting for power, so that even when you yourself are in powerful positions, they can't easily co-opt you.
6: Yeah.
4: How do you account for that? What goes into the making and shaping of a brother from Long Island that ends up bearing witness in this way, man?
5: Hold that thought, Rashad Robinson. You got the question, right?
6: Got the question.
5: How do you avoid being co-opted, right? That's his question. Mm-hmm. It wouldn't be fair to give you 30 seconds to respond to that. So let me just say this. Our guest is Rashad Robinson. His new book is called From Presence to Power, How to Take on the Fights That Matter and Win. Dr. Cornel West is here. He stuck around for this third hour so we could all do this together. And we are just honored to have Rashad Robinson live in studio with us to discuss this new book, this new orange book. Some people call him the orange man.
6: Yeah.
5: You got the orange book.
6: Yep.
5: More with Rashad Robinson when we come forward on Tavis Smile.
6: Yeah.
7: Who's sitting across from Tavis this week? Leaders, legends, game changers. The people shaping the country and the culture. They come to Tavis Smiley because this is where the real conversations happen. No spin, no fluff, just straight talk and straight answers. Tavis Smiley, because the Kingian question, where do we go from here, starts right here.
5: This is Tavis Smiley. Check out my brother Lincoln Ware coming up tomorrow at 10 a.m., 12:30, The Buzz.
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11: Cincinnati's North Avondale neighborhood was the scene of a Thursday morning shooting incident. Police say a Spectrum worker was shot in the neck during a robbery about 5 a.m. The Cincinnati Zoo and Botanical Garden fell victim to an apparent swatting incident on Thursday. The zoo reports receiving a threat prior to opening yesterday. They contacted police, who later determined that there was no active danger on the grounds. The zoo opened and issued a statement of thanks to local law enforcement. A Middletown police officer who allowed a handcuffed suspect to be whipped with a belt by his step-grandfather has been convicted. The incident happened in January of this year. Officer Jamie Patterson testified during a bench trial, saying she thought that everyone else had been failing the boy and that corporal punishment might help. She was convicted yesterday on two counts of dereliction of duty and will be sentenced at a later date. Investigators are working to determine the cause of a Thursday fire in Avondale. Flames ignited a three-unit apartment building on Washington Avenue around noon. One person was injured. I'm Heather Pasco on 1230 The Buzz.
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19: I got a call the other day. It was my sister Carolyn saying, Aretha, come by when you can. I've got something that I want to say. And when I got there, she said, you know, rather than go through a long, drawn-out thing, I think the melody on the box will help me explain.

0: It is one of my favorite tracks from Aretha Franklin, the Queen of Soul. So Dr. West, at the top of his hour today, his walk-on song, Rashad, was a song by Irma Franklin, Aretha's sister. And when Doc was opining about that relationship, it reminded me of this track with Aretha singing with her other sister, Carolyn.
1: Mm-hmm.
0: Carolyn writes this song. You hear Aretha in the interlude say, got a call one day from my sister Carolyn. Come by the house. I got something for you. And Carolyn told her, I think the melody on the box can explain it better than I can.
2: Lord have mercy.
0: But the storytelling, I mean, that you can't fade black culture, man.
2: And you got all three of them on this. You got
0: That's
2: Irma right. and Carolyn singing the background.
0: That's right.
2: You got Aretha singing.
0: That's
2: and
0: right.
2: you know who arranged it and produced it was Quincy Jones.
0: Mm-hmm.
2: And think about this before we get your answer. That's 1973. Aretha born in 42. So she's 31 years old. That's her 19th album at 31 years old. And she was still, like Sarah Vaughan, ascending. See, that's the standard for activists. That's the standard for pharmacists. That's the standard for architects. That's the standard for preaching in the history of black people. The music sets the standard. But I know you had your answers, little brother.
0: No, you're talking, speaking of angels, tell us about these angels that keep you from being co-opted. Rashad Robinson's, I guess,
2: in against the demons inside of all of us that we're wrestling with.
0: The devil is busy. But the devil is a lie. The book is called From Presence to Power, How to Take on the Fights That Matter and Win. Rashad Robinson, take it and run with it.
1: Well, you know, I think there's three things that really work for me. The first thing is that nothing I ever do or ever work on happens without people. Like the strategies require people willing to take action. And once you are engaged with people, then you've got to deliver for folks.
2: Mm-hmm.
1: You've got to be clear. You've got to explain the theory of change and why you're asking people to take risk and why you're asking people to engage. And that's always been part of it. I think, you know, I was raised in a family that loves activism and follow the news. My parents didn't go to college, but they listened to NPR and they were part of the local NAACP chapter. And my grandfather, who came up from the farm fields of Virginia, he is a sharecropper. He never went to college.
2: Yeah.
1: He would take me in the voting booth and he would ask me to read the names. And I found out later he couldn't read or write.
2: Mm.
1: And, you know, one of the things, but, you know, it's part of his own dignity to take his grandkids in, have his grandkids read the names. So he didn't have to.
2: What was his name?
1: Charles Trent. Charlie
2: and
1: Trent.
2: Your mom and dad's name was?
1: Everett and Shirley. And they're still with, they were at my
2: God
1: book.
2: Bless,
1: they were at my book launch. And Everett and Shirley Robinson and Charlie Trent and my grandmother Matilda, my maternal grandparents. And they, and, you know, my grandfather was a race man. Like, he didn't like. You know, we were in New York. He liked the Mets, not the Yankees, because he didn't like the way that the Yankees treated a black man. He said a black man couldn't have a shot on the Yankees. You know, he was very clear. Like, everything was through sort of how a black man could be treated. And he would, like, just say that casually. So it was always in my blood. I also think that I became a strategist early on, because part of growing up on Eastern Long Island, it's different than growing up in a city. You have to fight for everything, and your survival actually looks different. There is no, I have like friends who may have grown up in New Orleans and then went to Howard University, and then at some point they're like, oh, there are white people that do this or that, because they grew up in bubbles.
2: Right.
1: I grew up where, like, you had to fight for everything. You had to fight just to make sure, like, the streets were cleaned when it snowed in black communities, right? There were like one or two black teachers, and they had to fight to get tenure after 3 years. Like, I lived in that, and I tell some of those stories in the beginning.
2: Mm-hmm.
1: So being black in a largely sort of white world, eventually realizing that I'm gay in a largely straight world, and being sort of 5'3" in a world where, like, clothes are not always designed for you. You think about power dynamics. My dad used to say, don't let your alligator mouth get your Tweety Bird behind. He didn't always say the word behind. We're on the radio.
0: Don't let your alligator mouth get your Tweety Bird behind in trouble.
1: In trouble. Absolutely.
2: That's wisdom.
1: But that actual wisdom is part of how I think about power and social change.
2: Yeah.
1: Right? let's not go out and make demands that we haven't first built up the energy and the focus to take on. Mm-hmm. If I want to actually deliver, right, for the communities that I'm here to serve, then I want to build up enough power that if I go into a district attorney's office and make demands, that I have built up the infrastructure to actually challenge it. And so if you're delivering for people, if you're recognizing that your job is to win and that you have an understanding of power dynamics, then a lot of that every single day is about what you want to achieve. And, you know, and at the end of the day, that has been part of how I've seen the work and how I've seen my work. And, you know, at Color of Change, my almost 14 years there leading, we didn't take corporate money. It was like a choice to not take a corporate money from the very beginning. And, you know, I've worked for organizations that do take corporate money and don't take corporate money. But those years of not taking it, I got to have a front row seat to sort of the ways in which corporations dictate the agendas through their money. And like, I don't have anything against anyone that takes corporate money or not, but I watch the corrupting nature of a lot of the ways in which it sort of reduced the ability for black people to be able to do things. They give you $100,000 and then spend $100 million trying to suppress you. And they make you thank them over and over for that $100,000 while they're spending all their other money lobbying against everything that you want to do. And that was, those were some of the things that I experienced. And so when you start to see that up front, and in 2020, I watched as corporations that I had been running campaigns against, had active campaigns against, go on TV, go on the news, and announce that they were giving us money that we didn't ask for, that we weren't going to take. So you know it wasn't real. It was just their way of placating us.
0: Performative,
1: It was performative. And I knew it was all going to go away. And so part of this presence to power is that framework. It also comes from actually being in some of these fights. And so I think what I hope the reader will take away is that I'm not just talking theoretically. I walk you through the timeline and the story in the book of taking on Facebook from 2016, when we first started seeing them doxing black activists and giving data to law enforcement without any type of protocol and rules, all the way up to the ways in which their algorithm made it so you didn't get served certain type of job opportunities, or you got denied certain type of housing opportunity through ad placement. And they were basically using the technology that could bring us into the future to drag us into the past, meaning using the technology to get around the civil rights laws that folks fought for, marched for, because now we can't even see that they're discriminating against us because it's happening through an algorithm. I walked into those fights, and at a certain point, we were in conversations with like senior level folks, and the New York Times had exposed that Facebook had hired this right-wing PR shop to attack me and the organization, placing sort of deeply anti-black stories in papers about us, and the New York Times exposed it. And so now, they're trying to figure out what to do. I get phone calls now from the Chan Zuckerberg Foundation, Mark Zuckerberg's foundation, now offering us money for our criminal justice work. Turn down the money. Now, because I'm like, well, this money is meant for me to have to now thank you. And the New York, then they're saying, we're going to, so I say, I will only meet now. I'm not meeting with senior level people. I'll only meet with Mark Zuckerberg or Sheryl Sandberg. So they're like, okay, come out to the office and we'll meet. They let the press know we're coming. I get to the office. They're like, we need you to sign an NDA before we meet. I'm like, no, I'm not signing an NDA. So they go back and forth. They give me a badge to wear around their offices that says no NDA on it. Right? So they say,
0: Right? Negro didn't sign no NDA. Y'all need to know that.
1: Because I didn't sign that NDA, I'm able to tell my readers stories from behind the scenes in those rooms that very few people have. And we got to the point where they felt like they needed to have me in the room at these meetings. So they were trying to have a dinner with all the kind of legacy civil rights organizations. And they were like, we need you to come. I was like, I'm not coming to that dinner because there's no strategy at a dinner at Mark Zuckerberg's house. They're like, well, what do you want? Because we can't have the dinner, because if you don't come to the dinner, then the press is going to want to know why you come to dinner. I was like, well, I'll do a dinner. I'll come to the dinner. Is if beforehand we have a real conversation and we're in a negotiation around the census proposals.
2: That's good.
1: And they're like, okay, do you want it to just be you? I was like, of course I don't want it to just be me. This is about the voting rights and census. I want to bring Sherilyn Ifill and I want to bring Vanita Gupta because they are the. And so I brought them to the meeting. And all I have to say is like, what I give the readers is a behind the scenes understanding of how you know the difference between whether or not you want to dialogue with your opponent or negotiation. They want to keep you in a dialogue. They want to keep you talking. They want to say, we talked to those black folks. We heard their concerns. You want to get to a negotiation. That's where you have leverage.
0: When we come forward, this is Rich.
2: Rich.
0: He used the word demand a few minutes ago.
1: Yeah.
0: I got a question about demands,
1: mm-hmm.
0: which I'll pose when we come forward with Rashad Robinson and Dr. Cornel West here on Tavis Smiley.
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0: Rashad Robinson's new book is called From Presidents to Power, How to Take on the Fights That Matter and Win. Doc and I were just laughing. He's teaching a masterclass in this hour about organization, about strategy, about how, again, to take on the fights that matter and win. Used the word demand earlier, and we're perennially in these conversations about the fact that we need a black agenda. Mm-hmm. We all recall the Covenant book that we did, and Dr. West wrote the foreword to that book, and I was honored to curate the thing. Everybody knows New York Times, bestseller number one. So there have been moments where we have these sort of agendas, but everybody's always saying in Black America, we need an agenda. And my question simply is this: how in this particular moment, this peculiar American moment, do we know, Black folk in particular, what to demand?
1: Mm-hmm. Yeah. I think I kind of try to take this on in the book, mm-hmm. through nine different exercises at the end of the chapters called Find Your Power.
0: Mm-hmm.
1: Because I think there's the way in which we have an agenda And then it's the power that we have to make the agenda actually meaningful. And I thought, I know one of the things that you all did through the covenant is that it wasn't just a piece of paper. It was a set of conversations. Mm-hmm. It was going city to city. It was engaging a base and building up the energy so that the what was on the paper was just a representation of the energy that was behind it. And I think we watch as a lot of people today put out sets of agendas that don't have people behind it. And so the Find Your Power section is exercises. Because you know how I talked about in the beginning how the right wing has changed politics, right? We treat it as like a theater where the actors are on the stage, or like the Knicks game, or, you know, or the Lakers game, where the team is on the court and everyone is watching, right? We have to be in the game differently. And finding your power is about finding our power in the singular. Like, all of us have access to things, or have connections, or have something that we're not thinking about that we can bring to this fight. And then it's about finding our power in the plural, our people. And so when I think about finding your power, I think that's how we get, that's the road to developing an agenda. But an agenda is only as powerful, it's only as meaningful as the sort of force behind it that makes it unignorable. Because no matter what it is on paper, we will always lose in the back rooms if we don't have people lined up at the front door.
0: Yeah. Miles, did you see what Rashad just did? That's how good he is, right? You picked up on that, didn't you? I saw that smile on your face. Miles picked up on it. Here's how good Rashad Robinson is. He starts out with an example of the Knicks, and then realizes he's in Los Angeles, and he pivots to the Lakers. Did y'all miss that? That's how good he is. Our remaining moments with Rashad Robinson when we come forward on Tavis Smiley.
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0: Tavis Smiley, Dr. Cornell West and Rashad Robinson. What a time we are having in this studio. We can do this for hours if we have more time, Doc.
2: No, I tell you, Brother Rashad, he exemplifies so much of the best of who we are as a people. And when you talk about power, I think about spiritual and moral power, as well as that fundamental economic and that political power. You know, Black Congressional Caucus says we have no permanent friends, no permanent enemies, only permanent interests. I say, no, we have permanent interests, yes, but we got permanent principles. Yes. We got permanent integrity. Yes. Mm-hmm. We got permanent honesty. And when I think of you, though, brother, and you just telling us you're partly coming out of, what, Liberty Baptist and First Baptist?
1: Yeah.
2: Ooh-wee. And churches have no monopoly because we got a lot of magnificent secular folk and Muslims and Jews and Buddhists like bell hooks. But the fact that you bring that all together in this text is something that I hope people will take very seriously and go out and get this text and wrestle with it. But last words for you, my brother.
1: And my last words is that, you know, our opponents have a whole infrastructure for getting out their ideas and for helping to popularize it. And this book will only mean something to as many people as possible if folks share it on in social media, if they buy it, if they buy one for a friend. The exercises will help us capture and engage and find our power in new ways. But, you know, I'm asking people to sort of engage with this book. Go to FromPresenceToPower.com and, you know, uplift it, because this, from my perspective, is an intervention. And far too often, the people that get to set strategies for the larger left don't look like me.
0: Dr. West and I, Dr. West, I had a habit when we were doing Smiley and West, our radio show on NPR all those years. We had a habit, Doc, you recall, of asking people oftentimes as the exit question, and this is Dr. West's idea, how you sustain your hope? How are you sustaining your hope? That's the exit question.
1: I sustain my hope because every day I see openings for the possibility of winning. And I also, like I said, I come from like a grandfather who was a sharecropper, who put me on his shoulders and asked me to read the names of him. And like my participation in this society, in this democracy, is not on anyone else's terms. And I just fundamentally believe that we can win. And I've been part of so many efforts where people didn't believe something was possible, and then we shaped a campaign. We found the power, and we forced the people on the other side to do something that they did not want to do. And that is where we are at right now. And in this moment of darkness, I just fundamentally believe there are so many opportunities for light. And I just want to go around the country, engage with people. Anyone who feels like we are losing and they want to do something different, this is an offering, this is an invitation, that the first step after recognizing that you're losing is that hope. Because now that you know why you've lost, you can get on the road to winning.
0: He is indeed crisscrossing the country. He was just in New York City with Jane Fonda, just in D.C. with Joy Ann Reid, just in San Francisco with Greg Dalton, here in L.A. today with Lena Waithe, in Seattle with Angela Rye on the 5th, Martha's Vineyard with Dream Hampton, then in Austin, and then in Houston with our friend Kendrick Sampson. He's from Houston, right?
1: Yeah, he's from Houston.
0: He's in Baltimore. He's in New Orleans with Charles Blow. We talked about earlier today.
2: Charles.
0: In Atlanta. And I've seen his team, since he's been here, add three more cities since he's been in the studio for the last hour. They've added a few more cities.
2: Detroit. Brother Josh, is that his name?
1: Yeah, we're going to Detroit. We're going to be in Miami. We're going to be Chicago. Yeah. We're adding Dallas. So,
0: I'm out of town. Give your website once again for all the dates and everything.
1: FromPresenceToPower.com. 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You can order the book. The book is out in the world. Order the book now, and then also check out the stops and come say hi, and also let me know that you heard me on KBLA.
0: From Presence to Power, how to take on the fights that matter and win. What a delightful, inspiring, empowering, uplifting, challenging hour. We're always better when we have our assumptions examined and challenged, and see the world through a different prism. You expand our inventory of ideas. You did all that today, and for that we love you, Rashad. Doc, I love you. I'm sorry the summer's coming to an end for you being live in studio, but it's been great to have you here all summer long.
2: No, but the good thing is that this is not the last time, and if it is, we went out with a smile.
0: There you go.
2: We go down swinging.
0: Tomorrow's Friday, so tomorrow's the best of Tavis Smiley on these stations all across America. Until next time, thanks for listening. As always, keep the faith.
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12: Laura, the guys really went to town on that leg of lamb.
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3: He says he's not only the most important person right now in the civil rights movement, but the New York Times says you're the most important person in the Democratic Party.
4: I am here, Reverend Al, with Dr. Glenda Glover at Tennessee State University, and I have the Tennessee State University leaders who all want to thank you for being our civil rights leader.
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4: And I'm probably going to need your help on this legal fight. 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And Tennessee State was the one they shorted the most.
5: Absolutely. Well, let me know. I'm on the next plane as soon as you holler. You know, when Ben Crump called, I don't even question it. I just head to the airport and get the details on the way.
6: Live from the National Action Network corporate headquarters in New York. Keeping it real. It's XL Friday. And now, America's number one civil rights leader, the Reverend Al Sharpton.
5: It's Friday. It is Friday, July 31st. Do you know what time it is? It's Al Sharpton's time. And for the next 3 hours, it's time to put aside all pretenses, deception, denial, or fronting. The time has come to keep it real on Keeping It Real with Reverend Al Sharpton. A very good afternoon to you all across the country. Good morning to our West Coast listeners. Welcome to those listening on Sirius XM, Channel 126, The Urban View, where talk empowers and becomes action. And today, of course, being Friday, it is Exhale Friday. I got to jump off a day early. I said it yesterday and it was Thursday, but it's Friday today. Whatever's on your mind, whatever's in your heart, all you have to do is call us at 1-877-532-5797, or you can go to our message board at www.nationalactionnetwork.net, www.nationalactionnetwork.net. And on that, I see the mayor's on early. Mayor Rodney Jones says it's Exhale Friday. Don't go into the weekend constipated with your thoughts. Let it out, let it out, let it out. And I think it is good. James Thomas is saying, good afternoon, Reverend Sharpton, and everyone. Is Exhale, Hold My Mule Friday, and can't wait for Saturday Action Rally to see the Rev and my main man, Tony. You faithful, you must be watching a lot, James. You got it down pat. Taylor Lindra. I hope I'm saying correctly. So good afternoon, National Action Network. How you doing? Thank God

Another day, and a lot is going on, and we need to talk about it. President Trump announced that Hamas has agreed to a phased roadmap requiring the complete disarmament of Hamas and other armed groups in Gaza. Hamas would be expected to surrender its weapons, dismantle military infrastructure and tunnels, give up governing authority, transfer security responsibilities to a new Palestinian police force supported by international stabilization. In return, Hamas wants Israel to permanently end its attacks, withdraw all troops from Gaza, and allow humanitarian aid and reconstruction to move forward. Hamas is also seeking guarantees that Gaza will be governed by Palestinians, that Israel will not reoccupy the territory, and that agreement supports Palestinian self-determination. A Hamas official said Israel must formally approve the agreement and commit to withdrawal before Hamas begins implementing disarmament. The agreement would be carried out carefully monitored phases as Hamas gives up verified weapons and territory. Israeli forces would gradually withdraw and Gaza would transition to a new technocratic Palestinian government. However, major questions remain because Israel had not immediately approved the agreement and two sides still differ over which must come first, Hamas' full disarmament or Israel's withdrawal. But that is what has been announced. Certainly, there's a whole lot of ifs, ands, and buts there before they get there. But we can talk about it. But I think that it is interesting that it is absolutely, I'd say interesting. Let me not go no further than that. That we are in a situation that if a deal is made, the question is, as the saying goes, the devil's in the details. And I think that the devil's in the details are very clear that if, in fact, we gonna see anything, we got to see it with seeing both sides of this in a shared kind of obligation to seeing what is going on and what is not going on. And is Netanyahu going to agree to that? Withdraw Israeli troops? That Palestinians must run Palestine, run to Gaza? I don't know. Or is this something Trump is throwing out to try to get everybody's attention off the fact that he just was unable to confirm his attorney general to be permanent because two Republicans, Senator Tillis and Senator Corn, have refused to vote to confirm his designee, Todd Blanche. So Cornyn and Tillis stood up on principle. He opposed them, which gave them the freedom to really do what is supposed to be done. I think that I would suspect anything Trump puts out now, but we'll see. This is what he's saying. He's in a cabinet meeting now at at the resort. He's not in Mar-a-Lago. No, he's at where the presidents do their resort stuff. We'll see. I do not understand why people keep getting duped by this guy.
I just don't. I'd have to hear more than Trump announced it. Let me put it that way. You know, I did the last half hour on MS Now this morning, the morning Joe, and I'm going back on the Cole Wallace at 5, my show over the weekend. And when it came in while I was at Morning Joe's, everybody in the newsroom was saying, well, let's see. And so that's what I'm going to see. Shannon is saying Senator Merkowitz opposed him as well. Okay, that's good. And I'm assuming you're saying you opposed him on the vote on confirming Blanche. So we have that. We have the continued look at the case of in Mississippi and Ocean Springs. I think that the more I hear and understand now the official autopsy and medical examination is done, and that they are going to release it to a grand jury. So we may not know for days what they're saying. The family's examination, medical, independent medical examination, said that there was, it was inconclusive. They couldn't say whether it was an attack or not. But we'll see what the official one comes with. One of the fathers of the young man, three young men that were with Nolan when he left but didn't come back with him, is now attacking his attorneys, the family's attorneys, and me for getting involved. He said that he was going to sue, and that all I was concerned about was the midterm elections. And I thought it was interesting. I don't know how he's going to sue when I don't even know his son's name. I don't know his name. So sue us for saying we want justice. But I encourage him to file a suit, because the first thing I would do is go in with attorneys and say, fine, we want to depose the plaintiff. You know, lawsuits have to go both ways. You depose the plaintiff and you depose the defendant, which means they'd have to show up. His son, if that's who he's suing on behalf of, would have to go under oath. And we can ask him exactly everything he did and didn't do under oath, and ask for his cell phone and any other stuff. So he'd save us a lot of funds helping the family. Go ahead and sue, and we can get free deposition with your son. And I've been through lawsuits all my life. Come on with it. In fact, you need my address, just text, and I'll tell you where to send it. I think that it is a lot of these kind of antics that absolutely tell us that there must be something going on here, because why is everybody panicking? Why are they reacting? Why are they, you know, getting all disjointed? I think that it is a real indication that something's wrong. I talked to the mother and father today, told them that story. I tell my grandmother, always told me, you throw a brick in a pile of hogs, the one that hollers is the one you hit. We must be hitting something for them to start hollering. All right, let's get ready to exhale. I see some of the trollers is hollering on our message board. Holler on. I'm not even dignifying y'all today. I got a lot of stuff to cover. Get me Monday, Tuesday when it's a slower day, but I'm not paying y'all no mind today. Let's take a break. Exhale Friday. Keep it real. Shoutin'. Be right back.

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1: It's Sybil Wilkes with what we need to know. A comprehensive new report from the National Urban League confirms what folks say they already knew. They are warning that the recent federal policy shifts under the Trump administration threaten decades of hard-won civil rights progress for Black Americans. The annual State of Black America report accuses federal administrators of weakening core civil rights protections, though the White House strongly disputes those claims, highlighting expanded economic initiatives and support for historically Black colleges. President Trump is convening a high-level cabinet meeting at Camp David today to address escalating military conflict with Iran following the sudden breakdown of recent ceasefire arrangements. With the midterm elections less than 100 days away, Republican lawmakers are voicing growing concerns over the prolonged warfare in the Middle East. Spain is deploying military reinforcements to the Spanish territory on the northern tip of Morocco following a sudden surge of migrants. Spanish authorities report roughly 2,000 individuals crossed the border over recent days seeking legal status under Spain's new amnesty initiative for 500,000 undocumented migrants, with at least 20 people tragically perishing during that crossing. Streaming giant Netflix is facing a massive $105 million lawsuit after losing an unencrypted copy of an upcoming World War II feature film starring Nicolas Cage. The film producer filed the federal complaint after an associate producer dropped off a digital cinema package at Netflix headquarters, only to be informed days later the master drive was stolen. To subscribe to my free daily newsletter, please visit SybilWilkes.com. For all the news 24/7, go to News1.com. I'm Sybil Wilkes. Be informed. 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
5: 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My children are thriving at Regen. They love to go to school. 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
0: I'm your host, Reverend Al Sharpton, and we're back. It's XL Friday, 1-877-532-5797. Or you can go to the message board, Rod Hamilton Sr. sending a message saying, good afternoon, legendary Reverend Al Sharpton. Glad your surgery went well. It did. I've been back to work. I just took one day, stayed home. I really worked the phones from there. But I was back on the show on yesterday and did Ari Melba's TV show last night and last half hour Morning Joe this morning. So I'm going to find my knee is fine, wrapped up. I'm taking the medicine, but I'm fine. I appreciate your prayers and thoughts, all of you. And I appreciate Dominique, my daughter, for sitting in for me. Today is her birthday. She's away celebrating her birthday, her and her sister and some friends. But I appreciate all of the prayers and good feelings. I really do. James Thomas is saying, brothers and sisters, I don't know about y'all, but if Ken Paxton lives in three different residences in Texas, and one of them that he doesn't go to except when election time to vote, that's voter fraud. You know, James, I've been looking at that. The accusations that they've made against others around voting fraud is very, very thin compared to what they have on Paxton. He has three residences, and what is he voting at different places? I don't understand what they don't understand. Either he lives somewhere and that's his voting address, or he does not live there, but that's his business voting address. I don't know the laws in Texas, but it does seem, as you say, a little strange to me, just a little bit. But let's move on. I think that one of the things we've got to watch is that they are going to do any and everything they can to stand in the way of this election. The midterm elections can cost them the Senate, or, and I should say, the House of Representatives. You have to understand the significance of that. If they lose the Senate, or if they lose the House, then this whole whatever Trump wants goes is over, because whatever he wants would be stopped by the Senate or the Congress or both if they find out it is wrong, or if they take a policy position against it. And the evidence of that, the best example, is what just happened with Cornyn and Tillis, who are Republican, saying, wait a minute, we're not certifying this attorney general permanently. Imagine if the Democrats had the majority. That would just check Trump across the board. He knows that. So therefore, they're going to do any and everything if possible to try to stop them from winning the majority of the House or the majority of the Senate or both. They're going to try to distract everybody. They're going to have you chasing craziness. Oh, they're getting ready to have a ceasefire and Gaza, all this. That they're going to have you chasing stuff that does not exist. That's why we must set the agenda. That's why that march is so important. That's why what we do in media is important, to try to keep people focused and really on the point of where they ought to be. Again, you had to agree with me. But know where you stand is in your interest. And I think that a lot of us is just absolutely enamored by nonsense. And I've learned, you know, if people are sincere and are serious, we can discuss debate issues. But people just talking nonsense that they haven't thought out, doesn't make sense, don't invest a lot of time in that. And I think that that's a real, real problem. I see Janet Overall saying happy birthday, Dominique, wishing you many more. I think that it is, you know, it's beyond me that people would look at, for example, Nolan Wells' case and get angry because his parents want to see justice as to why he died. I mean, think about that a minute. 18-year-old son went out with three friends, didn't come back. You want to know what happened, and people are angry at you for trying to find out what happened. I mean, what could be more insensitive and ruthless than that? You don't want the parents to find out what happened. Well, Lord, we don't know anything happened, and we don't know anything did not happen. So is it all right that they reach out and get a lawyer of their choice and get a civil rights group of their choice to look into it? Why would you get angry about that unless you have some deep-seated feelings about black people if you're white, or about your own people if you're black? Don't make sense. Or maybe it does. Maybe it's telling us who you are. Let's take a break. Be right back. Keeping it real. Shopton. Be right back.

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0: Reverend Al Sharpton, and we're back. It's XL Friday. Don't forget. Watch Politics Nation with Al Sharpton live this weekend, 5 p.m. Eastern Time on MS Now. Both nights, 5 p.m. Eastern Time. And we got a lot coming at you this weekend. I'm going to have on the show Senator Angela Alsobrooks, who's she's one of those that stalled the confirmation hearings of Jay Clayton and Todd Blanche. I want her to talk about what's going on with the Todd Blanche thing. She's on that committee, and she's also been in Mississippi campaigning for Scott Collum to be a senator. We have on Congressman Hallie Stevens, who's running for the Senate in Michigan. We have Chris Swanson on, who's a gubernatorial candidate as well, and someone for Abdul Al-Said. He said he couldn't come on. He's going to send a rep. And we'll also review the Urban League's annual report Sunday, and we'll have on Congresswoman Dingell about the Michigan primary. We're coming up on the Michigan primaries, and we'll have a lot of Michigan. I'm going to have Doug Jones on, who's, of course, running in Alabama. I'm going to have Jennifer Jones Austin on. Jennifer, who you hear on this show on Thursdays, as our policy wonk. She's been appointed by the mayor of New York as the chair of the Civilian Complaint Review Board. Big story in the New York Times today. You don't want to see it, it's on my Instagram page at Real/Sharpton. And she's vice chair of our board of National Action Network. He chose her to head the Civilian Complaint Review Board. This is where civilian citizens can go to the review board to make complaints against police officers, whether it's big or small items. And to have her there, I think, is going to make them accountable, and have her on the show to talk about her appointment and what she hopes to do in New York around correcting bad policing. You know, I'm looking at this policing matter in Madison, Wisconsin, and I was going out there before I had the surgery day for yesterday, so I'm going next week, and I'm going to do the funeral work and support the activists out there and the family. Young, a homeless man, knife in his hand, three cops around him and shoot him four times. I'm still going to deal with policing in this country. I don't care how mad they get. So watch Politics Nation this weekend live at 5 p.m. Eastern Time on MS Now. Also, you that are in the tri-state area, that's New York, Connecticut, New Jersey, I will be at the rally at the House of Justice in the morning, 6 Hancock Place, which is really 124th, and Morningside. Meet me there 9 a.m. to 11 a.m. I recommend the people get there at 8 so you get a good seat so you end up in the overflow room. I got there last week, lady coming in late. I was coming in from an appointment. She said, Rem, can you get me in? I said, don't think so. You got to get here early. I can't unseat somebody to seat you. You that are not in the New York area, you can watch it live on Impact Television or NationalActionNetwork.net live stream or YouTube/NAN or AME Zion Network. All right, let's go to let me say we had a good meeting with bus lines around the country, trying to get as many of those that handle black bus lines. But we are ready to supply a lot of the buses. some cities and churches have their own buses, but it's looking like we're going to really make a strong statement on August 28th with the March on Washington. This president has ignored the fact that some of us are not going to sit silently by and watch these things continue to happen and not raise our voice. And I think that it's imperative that everybody be in Washington August 28th in order to sign up and say, where are buses leaving near me, or to say, I want to organize a bus. Whatever it is you want to do, we are now less than 30 days away. So either you're going to do something relevant or you're not on August 28th. Go to www.nationalactionnetwork.net, www.nationalactionnetwork.net, or you can go to the toll-free number, 1-877-626-4651. 1-877-626-4651. Let's go to the phone. Let's start in Cincinnati with Ray. Ray, you're keeping it real with Al Sharpton.
1: Yes, sir, Ray. Thanks for taking my call. Well, let me say this, because I'm pissed off about Bernie Moreno. Now his son-in-law assaulted Bernie's daughter.
0: And wait a minute. Explain to people who you're talking about. Everybody around the country don't know who Bernie Moreno is.
1: Yeah, he's a senator. He's a senator from Ohio here. Well, I think it's Kentucky. My bad. And his son-in-law is a congressman from Ohio. And he is married to Bernie Moreno's daughter. I think they're either filed for divorce or they're divorced. But this is what I heard on TV. And he assaulted Bernie Moreno's daughter. And Bernie Moreno is pissed off at Fauci, cussing at him at that hearing. You know, that's the part. And we haven't heard a thing from, at least I haven't, a statement from Bernie Moreno about the assault on his daughter. Now, my thing is, Mike Johnson, he comes on TV, he was interviewed, and said, well, let's just wait till the process. These are just allegations.
0: Who is Mike Johnson? So
1: Majority Leader in Congress.
0: You talking about the Speaker?
1: The Speaker of the House, yeah.
0: Right, okay.
1: So he, you know, he says, well, he was interviewed. Let's just wait till the process is over. These are just allegations. So what pisses me off is, what is the Me Too movement? Because I'm sure a lot of these women from the Me Too movement were Republicans. And then some of them were probably MAGA. And you got some of these Epstein survivors who came out and said they voted for Trump. You don't hear anything from them. And with Democrats couldn't wait. They could not wait to get rid of Dan Goldman. You know, they couldn't wait to get rid of him. And so that's just what I'm pissed off about. I'm also pissed off that 51 senators is okay with Donald Trump nominating, I forgot his name, for Attorney General. Now, two are holdouts. You named them earlier. Two are holdouts because they want something else.
0: Cornyn and Tillis, and let me say this: I was going over this with Jonathan Lemire this morning on Morning Joe. You got to remember that what they are saying, Trump has asked that they give him immunity and his family from any IRS going through their accounts, you know, going through any future claims in terms of audits, and they'd be immune from that. and that they also are asking, he's also saying that he should have this slush account where he can give money to people that he feels were wrongly prosecuted, including January 6th. They're saying he can't do that, and he is withdrawn from that. And they want his nominee, Blanche, to sign a statement that they will not allow that to happen. He won't sign it. That's what the standoff is about. And I've never heard in the history of this country, as bad as it's been, this kind of self-dealing. You're going to try yourself saying that, well, I don't want, they mishandled my cases. I withdrew, I made a settlement, therefore I want to be paid for what they did. And I want to not have any audits in the future. And which gives him immunity to do whatever he wants to do and not have to worry about reporting it. And he wants a slush fund there for people that beat a policeman. And he wants the IRS to have to back up off of that. And he wants the nominated attorney general to pledge that he will not interfere with that. Sign it. Just say it. Sign it.
1: Yeah. Thanks for explaining that, Rev. But the sad part is over 50 senators are okay with that. What you just described, you got two holdouts, but the rest of the other senators, Republicans, are okay with that.
0: That's correct.
1: Even Tim Scott. You know, so Susan Collins, you know, this is just ammunition for her opponent. And I hope he takes advantage of what Susan Collins, how she's been voting, because I think that would be the nail in her coffin if everybody come out and vote, you know. But I'm still shocked that you don't hear anything from the Me Too movement on the Bernie Moreno issue, because like I said, the Democrats could not wait to get rid of Dan Goldman. All right, Rev.
0: All right, thank you for the call. 1-877-532-5797 is XL Friday. Be right back.
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0: your host, Reverend Al Sharpton. It's Exhale Friday. Let's go right back to the phone. Let's stay in Cincinnati, Ohio. The buzz. Let's go to Jerry. Jerry, you're keeping it real with Al Sharpton.
1: Hey, Reverend Al, I'm glad you're doing better. Are you healed? It sounds like.
0: I feel healed. I went to the doctor after I left Mon Joe before I came to the office, and he says I'm doing fine, so I feel fine. I'm still taking a little bit of medicine every day, but I'm good. Thank you.
1: That's wonderful. Yeah, this one day at a time. Somebody said, petite after petite, little by little, at a time.
0: I like that.
1: So, I just want to make I want to exhale, and I'm not going to take up all your time, but I just want to get these points out.
0: Please.
1: I think you're doing an excellent job, and with Attorney Ben Crump staying focused on this Nolan Wells case. See, the issue with white America, and some of them, we want to say the racism, is that they've always wanted us to be quiet, don't say nothing. Everything has to be peaceful, seen and not heard. I'm not advertising nobody to get out there and tear up the nation, but when Trump called for the people to go up to Washington, D.C. and tear up and try to undo the election so he can become the president, they did it. But I'm not telling us to do that. I'm just saying that we have to stand up. We have to be heard. Now, we do not have to tear up, and we don't have to go to prison and what have you. But there's times. I know you've been to jail standing up for rights, working for our freedom. So, and because of that, then we should not be afraid. We have a right to bear arms, and I think that we should, because in the Nolan Wells, and to me, it's obvious.

0: All three of my kids attend Regeneration, and they love it. 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My children are thriving at Regen. They love to go to school. Every week, I get a progress report on my kids. I like that all of my kids are being challenged more than they ever were before. My children feel safe. They never come home and say, I don't want to go to school. They're always eager to go to Regeneration.
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3: Be better in the next 10 years. And I want to talk about the flaw of the 23rd Amendment and the value of Liberia becoming a state, one of the U.S. states. So here's the flaw of the 23rd Amendment implemented March 29th, 1961. D.C. gets three electoral college votes. Only states have electoral college votes up until that point, and none but D.C. has been an exception to having electoral college votes. D.C.'s electoral college votes are based on the population and how many they would have if they actually were a state. And they are prohibited from having more electoral college votes through the 23rd Amendment than the least populous state. Correct. Today, Washington, D.C. would be the third least populous state. Wyoming, Vermont, if D.C. was a state, then D.C., and then Alaska being the bigger, more populous than D.C. So the 23rd Amendment flaw is that if you're going to base it on how many congressmen and U.S. senators you would, House of Representative members and U.S. senators you have, make the additional action and give them that, since you're making the exception that only them will have electoral college votes other than the state. And then that would give D.C. a little bit more room to maneuver as citizens in this country. Now, that's a common argument. Most people know that. You agree with that. Where I take issue is that I don't want D.C. to be a state as much as I want D.C. to have two more states' rights, well, three more states' rights. I want them to have two U.S. senators, and I want them to have somebody in the House of Representatives. I believe the district should be the seat of federal power should still be the district, but they could give them that if they could give them the electoral college votes. Here's where I believe Liberia should come in. If Liberia, and we're talking about rational minds involved here, can look at the value of being a U.S. state on the African continent, Liberia has 360 miles continuous coastline on the Atlantic. Liberia has 43,000 square miles. Ohio has 44,000 square miles. It's the seventh biggest state in the country. Liberia has 5 million people today. Would you give them the same number of electoral college votes as Alabama? And they would be the single holder of statehood on the continent of Africa, where the United States needs to be more invested. And no better reflection of an investment is being a state in this country. No better reflection of an investment. And in addition to that, this would be good faith for the rest of the continent that the United States is involved in healthy nurturing of the continent because Liberia became a state. And with all those rails that are being implemented across the land in Africa, this will make Liberia a very good distribution center. It will be more cost efficient for Liberia to be a state if they want to do it, and the U.S. is going to be straight with them, okay? But we just
4: That's where you run into people like me questioning it. One, has Liberia taken even a position that they want to be a state?
3: No.
4: And
3: no, so I'm saying let's start the conversation.
4: So it's a non-starter if they don't want it. And second, if they did want it, under what terms and how would they be under? I mean, there's a lot to figure out. Would they be under this president or whatever president and this Congress? And how would you deal with the commerce and all taxation and all? A lot would have to be lined up. Okay.
3: I can answer all of that. It's not a non-starter because it hasn't come up in Congress.

0: conversation. So we can't call it a non-starter. We have to point out, put out the value of it first to the people of Liberia and the value of the U.S. citizens to Liberia being a state. And then we start from there. As far as the commerce goes, they'd be under the same restrictions of commerce that all the other states would be under. So that would be settled right there. And then there's the value of where it's located. You know, there's an immense amount of protections that come with being a U.S. state. Immense amount of protection. There actually used to be a base in Liberia back in World War II. But and if they come in with that protection, and we can get people to accept. Now, they're coming in with this protection, but they also coming in with two U.S. senators, and they also coming in with probably three congressmen, because they're about the size of Alabama. So I think Alabama has three people in the House of Representatives, maybe five, something like that. And once you're in, you're in. But more importantly than all the things that I'm mentioning, we are going to need to expand the issuance of statehood in order for this country to move forward into the 22nd century. And Africa is going to be the location. There are more African nations that will be coming in correctly, and I'm not asking for any more than Liberia, and be active, healthy participants in the United States way, then we'll want to consider China. And we should at least have a conversation. It's free.
1: Yeah, I think the conversation is in order, but I will tell you that I have serious reservations as to why I would want to see any African country, anyone else, come into the United States. But it's a conversation. I'll accept that it's something we can discuss.
0: Well, that's what I wanted to free my mind about. I hope some people listen, and you know, let's just talk about it. Put a state on the African continent, and we got the best history with Liberia, 43,000 square miles.
1: Yeah, well, there was discussion in the 19th century Lincoln was talking about annexing and sending blacks back to Liberia. There's a long history of talking about.
0: But he didn't want them to be a state.
1: No, that's right. He did. He wanted to just get rid of us.
0: Yep.
1: And I don't know how you negotiate that now. All right, we'll see. Thank you for your call. Let me read.
0: All right.
1: On the message board when we come back. I'll be right back. Message board, more of you on the phones. It is Exhale Friday. Keeping it real. Shopton. Be right back.
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3: It's Sybil Wilkes with what we need to know. Maryland Governor Wes Moore is taking immediate action to assist the hundreds of students who are unexpectedly unenrolled from Howard University. Governor Moore announced that affected students will receive expedited transfer admission support throughout the public University of Maryland system, as well as an $800 state credit to reimburse non-refundable enrollment deposits. Students are urged to reach out to the Maryland Higher Education Commission to explore their options. Commemorative U.S. passports featuring President Trump's official portrait will now be made available at State Department application events across the nation. Special travel documents depicting the president leaning over the Resolute desk above his signature on the inside cover were introduced this spring to mark America's upcoming 250th anniversary. After issuing those passports to in-person applicants at the Washington, D.C. Passport Agency earlier this month, federal officials are now printing an additional 250,000 commemorative passports in direct response to overwhelming public demand. In municipal law enforcement, Seattle Police Chief Sean Barnes officially resigned following intense public scrutiny regarding his absence during a tragic downtown food festival shooting. The office of the mayor, Katie Wilson, confirmed that Chief Barnes stepped down after reports indicated he was asked to resign or face termination. The fatal shooting near the iconic Space Needle last weekend left three people dead, and Chief Barnes was out of state attending a convention. Recording artist Kanye West has formally concluded a two-year legal battle with his former personal assistant. Court filings confirm that Lord Lauren Piscata reached an unconditional settlement agreement with Kanye West, paving the way for the complete dismissal of her high-profile sexual harassment lawsuit. To subscribe to my free daily newsletter, please visit SybilWilks.com. For all the news 24/7, go to News1.com. I'm Sybil Wilks. 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

0: Keeping It Real. I'm your host, Reverend Al Sharpton, and we're back. Let's go to my friend in Chevy Chase, Maryland, Mrs. Richardson. 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
1: Yes, there I am, Rev. Oh, I'm so happy you're back. Oh, we have just grievingly had missed you so, and the audience has missed you, and people were calling in concerned, and I'm just so happy that you are back in one piece and sounding as strong as ever.
0: Well, thank you.
1: Yes. You know what? Now, what my concern is about this man in the White House. You know, I made a slip when I called his name on another station because I wanted to make a point clear about Trump being responsible for letting Netanyahu in this country, right? Isn't Donald Trump should be held responsible for letting him come in, giving him the red carpet treatment, and allowing Netanyahu to only try to manipulate, everybody in trying to get more funding so he can do further genocide activity. You see, that's all he wants. And
0: I don't know that the realities of if Netanyahu wanted to come in, whether it was from the UN gives him pass or whether he had to get Trump. But Trump certainly didn't try to stop him. And he welcomed
1: him. That's the
0: truth. And I think Trump would try to give him aid with no guarantees about this whole Gaza thing. I think that is absolutely true.
1: Mm-hmm. Yeah, because, I mean, he has not really had any real... He's had some minor, I think, quarrels with not me. But see, he's slick. He's not going... He knows where to bend the cord and not to say too much in front of Netanyahu. Because, see, he knows Netanyahu. I guess he knows his power from... what you call those Christians in this country, those conservative Christians who back Israel to the core, even though they know Netanyahu has committed genocide against women and children. You know, men have died too, but, you know, I'm a little upset with men. I'm a little upset with them. Palestinian men, Anglo-Saxon men, and all the boards, I'm upset because they have the power. If they understood what their women and children mean to them, they would not go that far. So I blame the Palestinian men. I blame the Anglo-Saxon American men. You see, there's enough to blame to go around, and I think that you've made that clear on some of your analogies on that there's no side, I think you said on one of your, no side should be justified in taking innocent human life, right?
0: That's right. But,
1: so I'm just saying what you're saying, you know, and I mean, there's no side to justify, so Palestinian and Israel both, because I don't think in God's eyes that they look very pretty. I mean, right. I don't care if Israel think that they are. The Bible says something about we're to respect Israel, but that's how blacks literally believe the Bible. I don't literally believe the Bible, you see, because I think man has tampered with the Bible. That is my belief, and from my father's belief. We're Jewish. I'm part Jewish, you see. And we don't take what black people as Christians take. See, they literally take this nonsense that somebody who's committing great sins against human life is supposed to be special. No, folks. Go and try to examine the Bible further. Because no side is justified in taking human life. I don't care if you're Jewish, Israel-oriented, these conservative people, conservative Christians in this country that back Israel to the whole, no matter what they do, no matter how many women and children are killed they back Israel. That God doesn't look at that very pretty, very nicely. So black folks, get away from the brainwashing technique that Anglos have put on you. And Reb, I love you, and I'll call you Monday.
0: All right, I'll talk to you Monday. And again, the disputes in Israel, Gaza, and all is very complex. I believe in a two-state solution. I've been to Israel. I've been to Gaza. I think that it is clear that Netanyahu wants to prolong this war and does not, in my opinion, deserve to be trusted. All right, OG Kelly on our message board said, I had to check someone's ignorance today on the fact that Reverend Al Sharpton and Attorney Ben Crump are asked by families for their assistance in most cases involving questionable death. Well, OG, you can say for me in all cases that I and Nash Action Network's been involved with, the family asked for it. I don't solicit cases. We're not in the case business, but we're in the justice business. And if a family asks for our assistance, we respond. Many cases, we do not see an injustice. Civil rights, because we're not lawyers. We are a civil rights organization. Ben is a lawyer. You have other lawyers. That's their job. Ours is it a question of civil rights? And if the families don't call us, we don't interfere. There have been some cases we did not get involved in. And I agreed with the case. I saw the case maybe in the media or somebody sent it to me. I said, wow, this is a real violation of civil rights. But if the family don't ask us in, we don't come in. Once we come in at the family's request, that's why I ignore some of the stupidity that some people write. It's how you gonna tell me how to do what a family asked me to do and do it your way. I'm gonna do it the way that we know we can get something done for the family. So I'm glad you brought that up, OG. It gives me the opportunity to deal with it. Kevin Powell says, I would like to see the resistance the Trump administration would actually put up if China decides to invade Taiwan. You know, that's a very good question. I mean, that's a deep one there. And don't think Kevin is just shooting it in the dark. Don't forget, Trump just went to China. His whole rollout, red carpet, champagne, all of that. And this whole question of Taiwan had to come up. I don't know that we'll ever know, at least no time soon, what the commitment is. And I think that it is very clear that China attacks Taiwan, it will put Trump on a very, very serious dilemma. Because is he prepared to step in and help Taiwan, which gives him a face-off war with China? And can this country afford that? It's a very deep question. Very good question. Let's take a break. It's Exhale Friday, Exhale Friday, Exhale Friday. Be right back.
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0: Keeping it real. Still keeping it real, I'm your host. Reverend Al Sharpton, this XL Friday. Don't forget, Politics Nation with Al Sharpton live at 5 p.m. Eastern Time tomorrow, Saturday, and Sunday. And among my guests, I will have Senator also Brooks, one of the two black women, U.S. Senators. She's been in Mississippi dealing with the race down there, as well as she's on the committee that deals with the Todd Blanche situation. And she can tell us where that is going, as well as the Clayton confirmation, where he was given the votes to become the head of intelligence. Also Brooks on. We'll have Congressman Stevens on, who's running for the Senate. We're going to have Chris Swanson on, who's a county sheriff in Michigan, running for governor. And, of course, I'm going to have on someone representing Abdul Saeed. I'm going to have on Representative Debbie Dingell. I'm going to have Gina Griswold, who's Secretary of State, AG candidate in Michigan. Doug Jones, who's the former senator, want to get his perspective on midterms. And, of course, as I said before, Jennifer Jones Austin, who has been now selected by the mayor of New York to head the Civilian Complaint Review Board. I'm going to talk to her about policing nationwide and her new position. I almost dropped it out yesterday when she was on for her weekly policy day, but I didn't want to preempt the mayor and announce it in advance. But I'm glad she's there, but I want to talk to her. And she'll be on Politics Nation one night this weekend. You that are in the tri-state area, I will be with you in the morning at the Saturday Action Rally. I got a lot of people been texting and writing about my surgery. I've been back. I only missed one day out from the radio show, and I worked from the house that one day. So don't let nobody say, oh, he had a surgery, he won't be there. I'll be there in the morning looking for you, 9 a.m. to 11 a.m. at the House of Justice, 6 Hancock Place. 124th and Morningside, 9 a.m. to 11. You that are not in the New York State area, you can watch it live on NationalActionNetwork.net, on Impact Television, on YouTube/NAN, or on the AME Zion Network. And, of course, I'm checking the numbers. People are signing up to go to this march, getting the information they need. And I think that a lot of us really begin to understand we need to show force behind our complaining. Not complain. We need mass gathering. Meet us August 28th or go with us, either one. 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All right, let's go to Philadelphia, WURD, to Disco Brian. Disco Brian, you're keeping it real with Al Shouten.
1: Bless you, Rev. I didn't ask yesterday, and I'm sorry I threw way too much at you, but especially after you got out of that surgery. How's your meniscus? Is that right? Your meniscus?
0: Yeah, everything's fine. I did the surgery. I went today. I worked all day yesterday. I went today on my way back from MS now to here in the NAN, and the doctor says everything looks fine. He did a quick checkup. So I'm good. Thank you.
1: Well, yeah, you're my gym buddy. Even though I don't think there'll ever come a time when I wake up at 4, but you know, I'm there with you in spirit, Rev. I just wanted to comment, Rev. One of the panelists.
0: Wait a minute. Just 1 second. I got to announce this. My Alabama leader Sheila Tyson just texted, Alabama is bringing 5 buses to Washington. Wow, I love it, Sheila. I love it. Okay, go ahead. I love it. Go ahead.
1: That's beautiful. 5 buses. Wow.
0: 5 buses that's from Alabama. All right.
1: Yeah, that's beautiful. Rev, on MS Now, just a couple hours ago on Steph Rule's show, it desperately needed Antoine C. Rice. They had a Democratic strategist on there who said he understands that, and I'm quoting him, the DSA label can be applied in a toxic fashion. But, he asked, you know what can also be applied in a toxic fashion? Democrats. Now, Rev, if you look at polling, and I've just done this, in every Senate race across the country right now, the same Senate that AOC has argued a few days ago should be abolished or part of it or something, his statement is patently false. The top 6 Democrats running where it matters in purple states, if we're going to flip the House, Ossoff, Cooper, Pappas, Turek in Iowa, Peltola in Alaska, and Brown in Ohio, all of them are polling ahead of the Republican, and all of them are running as proud Democrats. They're not running as anti-establishment or anti-Israel, but all of them are fighting for civil rights, voting rights, women's rights, LGBTQ, expanding the Supreme Court, holding big tech and crypto accountable, and Trump and the Kremlin, you know. But, Rev, that's not enough for DSA. And the problem is that they hate Democrats. And, Rev, here's where I just want to say something anecdotally about my experience. You know, in all my 51 years of my white life, I promise you this, okay? The people that I have known who've most despised Democrats are the same people who also most despised liberals. By the way, DSA hates liberals as well. And they have had voting records, these people I've known throughout my life, all my life, most closely aligned with David Duke and Tucker Carlson. Okay, Rev? They're not racist. They're going to assure you to your face, Rev, that their problem with all the blacks on all the Jewish-controlled media has nothing to do with race. But they're going to use their hatred of the Democratic Party and their hatred of liberalism to justify the racism of their voting record. And so I'd like to challenge the idea that we all just accept that the label Democrat is universally toxic. It's toxic to Tucker Carlson and the MAGA right, and it's toxic to the DSA and the Code Pink folks who protested Biden as Genocide Joe and have been following Kamala Harris around the country to continue accusing her of genocide.
0: The rest, how is the term Democrat toxic to DSA and they running people in the Democratic primary?
1: That's a great question, and I think that's a, you know what, Rev? I had queued up here an answer from a great creator who I discovered from the brilliant Zachary Kirk in Atlanta. Do you know Zachary, Rev? He was a big K-Hive Kamala supporter. This gentleman introduced me to another account, an HBCU graduate who lives in Harlem, apparently. He goes by Blue Dog Jeff, Blue Dog Josh, spelled G-E-O-S-H. Anyway, his account's impressive. He says, the DSA, this is his quote, according to its own National Electoral Commission, is focused on building power independent of the Democratic Party apparatus. So, Blue Dog Josh suggests, let's help them. If their goal is independence, then democratic institutions shouldn't be providing them with party resources, endorsement, funding, campaign infrastructure, or strategic support. Let them compete on their own political strength and see how popular their candidates really are. I like that idea, Rev. I'm really, as you know, I'm very, very concerned about the thing that you said, I think, a year ago when I started calling this sacred program. And you said you don't want to be, you don't want a different slave master to come in and, I can't remember your exact phrase, but you said, you know, we've got MAGA and the right-wing white supremacists now. Let's not have another brand of tyranny.
0: Yeah, what I've said is that we're looking for freedom. We're not looking for better slave masters. Doesn't matter to
1: there
0: me.
1: There you go.
0: Whether slave master has a crew cut or long hair, slave master is slave master. Now,
1: yes,
0: if we can power share, if we can
1: yes
0: serve each other's interests, that's fine. I was
1: right
0: on the In the Morning Joe this morning, and one of our colleagues at MS is in Chicago at the meeting of the DSA. They say about 800 of them on policy around the country. And I asked him, I said, find out how diverse they are. Are blacks and Latinos at the top of this? I mean, who runs this? I don't understand the process. And he said, that's a good question. He's hearing it everywhere. So I'm not anti-DSA. I'm not anti-Democratic Party. I've registered as a Democrat so I can run it and vote in the primaries. But I want to know what I'm supporting. And I think that you raised some very relevant questions. And if people are asking people to entrust them with power, they should not be concerned or offended when people ask them questions. I have a real problem, Brian, with people that say, well, why are y'all always asking questions? You're asking me to co-sign you getting power, some that directly affect my life and my family's life, and you get upset I ask you a question? Then why would I trust you with a position that could inadvertently affect my life and those I love?
1: I'm worried that rationality that you just gave us a nice, beautiful slice of is just so freaking rare in media now. And I mean, you just holding people accountable, that's what you're supposed to do in media. You're not supposed to give everybody I don't want to be off color here, but you know, a reach around basically every time you go step forward and you just have somebody worship you. I mean, that's what Fox News has been doing for, you know, 40 years, is just, you know, just Rev, I just wish you would populate media with the brilliant, rational souls that National Action Network is building, like your daughter. I think Dominique Sharpton, I would watch her show more than I'd watch anybody else's show on cable news right now. I don't know. She's touched by your grace, obviously, but, like, I don't understand why people cannot have, cannot confront one another about problems. We're never going to survive as a democracy if we can't do that. Right, Rev? That's all I'm saying.
0: I totally agree. Thank you for your call. Let's take our break. We'll be right back. It is 1 hour left on Exhale Friday. Let it out, let it out, let it out. 1-877-532-5797. Shopton, keeping it real. Be right back.
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3: It's Sybil Wilkes with what we need to know. A comprehensive new report from the National Urban League confirms what folks say they already knew. They are warning that the recent federal policy shifts under the Trump administration threaten decades of hard-won civil rights progress for Black Americans. The annual State of Black America report accuses federal administrators of weakening core civil rights protections, though the White House strongly disputes those claims, highlighting expanded economic initiatives and support for historically Black colleges. President Trump is convening a high-level cabinet meeting at Camp David today to address escalating military conflict with Iran following the sudden breakdown of recent ceasefire arrangements. With the midterm elections less than 100 days away, Republican lawmakers are voicing growing concerns over the prolonged warfare in the Middle East. Spain is deploying military reinforcements to the Spanish territory on the northern tip of Morocco following a sudden surge of migrants. Spanish authorities report roughly 2,000 individuals crossed the border over recent days seeking legal status under Spain's new amnesty initiative for 500,000 undocumented migrants, with at least 20 people tragically perishing during that crossing. Streaming giant Netflix is facing a massive $105 million lawsuit after losing an unencrypted copy of an upcoming World War II feature film starring Nicolas Cage. The film producer filed the federal complaint after an associate producer dropped off a digital cinema package at Netflix headquarters, only to be informed days later the master drive was stolen. To subscribe to my free daily newsletter, please visit SybilWilkes.com. For all the news 24/7, go to News1.com. I'm Sybil Wilkes. Be informed. 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
1: Some noise out there. All of you that love the Lord, all of you don't mind praising and magnifying the name of the Lord. Oh, come on, you can get excited, get excited, get excited, get excited.

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3: Oh, God. But Griff's still here. I need him on sound.
2: When you go to Chick-fil-A and they don't have your right order,
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3: 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Yeah.
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0: trying to fight the battle yourself, but stand still and look up. 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

0: 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Not only does Regen work for my children, but it also works for me and my work schedule. 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My children are thriving at Regen. They love to go to school. Every week, I get a progress report on my kids. I like that all of my kids are being challenged more than they ever were before. My children feel safe. They never come home and say, I don't want to go to school. They're always eager to go to Regeneration.
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1: 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Where's my Polynesian sauce?
0: Come on. When you go pick up your kids from school and the principal want to talk to you on the side because your kid is bad, you bring in your Jay.
1: 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My child is an angel. Yeah.
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1: I want you to know, long as I got King Jesus, I don't need nobody else. 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

0: 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Not only does Regen work for my children, but it also works for me and my work schedule. 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My children are thriving at Regen. They love to go to school. Every week, I get a progress report on my kids. I like that all of my kids are being challenged more than they ever were before. My children feel safe. They never come home and say, I don't want to go to school. They're always eager to go to Regeneration.
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0: don't stop, just worship him now. 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You're great, God. You're great.
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0: 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Not only does Regen work for my children, but it also works for me and my work schedule. 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They love to go to school. Every week, I get a progress report on my kids. 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My children feel safe. They never come home and say, I don't want to go to school. They're always eager to go to Regeneration.
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1: Hallelujah!

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1: Oh, God.
0: Get you a jacket.
1: Oh, God. But Griff's still here. Let him all sound.
0: When you go to Chick-fil-A and they don't have your right order,
1: oh God,
0: that's when you need a jack.
1: Yeah, get it right.
0: Number one, you ask for no pickles and they put pickles on it, then Jay comes in.
1: I ask for pickles.
0: Come on.
1: Come on. Where's my Polynesian salsa?
0: Come on. When you go pick up your kids from school and the principal want to talk to you on the side because your kid is bad, you bring in your jacket.
1: Yeah, what you want to talk about? My child is an angel. Yeah.
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0: 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Back to back. 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
1: Everybody stand up on your feet and make some noise for one of the most phenomenal female groups of our time. Jackie, Dorinda, Karen, Twinkie, the...

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0: Hey, good morning, good people. I'm Erica Campbell. Welcome to Get Up Weekends. Hey, good morning, Griff.
1: What up, though, EC? Look, you guys, coming up this hour, Erica is going to be sharing her faith walk. And today, we're talking with our health expert, Dr. Ian Smith.
0: Absolutely love him. Also, the ENG True Hollywood Bible Story this week is the story of the disciples witnessing. You don't want to miss that. Plus, Griff will share his joys and concerns. Griff, how you feeling today?
1: I'm actually feeling joyful, Erica, because today we're keeping our joy and getting rid of all these joy stealers.
0: Absolutely. So as you can see, it's going to be a full hour. So don't miss Get Up Weekends with me, Erica Campbell.

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3: Yes, it is time for the Faith Walk of the Day. And listen, y'all, in 1 Samuel 16:1, it's when they talk about Samuel mourning Saul. King Saul was the king, but he had transgressed against God. He was more into the people than he was into God. And so he wasn't being obedient, and God lifted his hand from him and was anointing someone else. David was to become king. But in scripture, it talks about Samuel, who was the prophet of the day, mourning Saul. So much so, till God asked him, how long you gonna mourn Saul? Like, I've lifted my hand from him. It's time to move on. What is we doing here? Well, God didn't say that. That's me speaking in Erica language. But it is so, you like that? What is we doing here? I feel like,
4: what's going on
3: right here? You know, sometimes God is trying to move you to something new and you keep mourning what was because it was such a great moment.
4: Woo!
3: Whether it is a past bishop or preacher or somebody that you love. This was my old church and I always used to, people need to go back to, no, they don't. God is trying to move to something next and new. If somebody was king and he moved to something else, he moved to something else. That is okay. Y'all got to learn to let stuff go. We got to learn to move to what the new season is. If God is allowing it and it is what's happening in the earth, what are you sitting up being mad that the music don't sound like it did in 1972? It's 2026, okay? And so it's going to sound new. There's a new generation, new ears. Guess what? It should still have the same power, same fire, same anointing, and all that thing. Even though it may be wrapped in a new package, Samuel remembered Saul and he loved Saul. And that's good to love the people that you love. But you can't love them so much till you can't let go and receive what God has new. I can't tell you how many churches get a new pastor and the board don't ever receive them. They get a new pastor because the old one want to retire or he's going on to be with the Lord. And y'all mad. Our first pastor. It's almost like you worshiping him. Not honoring. Far beyond honoring. I'm talking about worshiping. You know what? So-and-so was still here. Okay, but they're not. So what are we going to do? Okay, we have to learn to move forward into what God is saying for today, right? It's okay. Doesn't mean you're not honoring them. Doesn't mean that you didn't love them. Doesn't mean that you're forgetting about them, right? We know many churches, you got all the past pastors on the wall, and that's okay. But when you can't even move forward with the new guy, you can't even give them a chance to be a good leader, to build a new administration, to help the church grow to the new place. You can't, come on, board members.
4: You don't get no picture.
3: Nothing. He don't get no picture on the wall. Come on, y'all. Let's honor. Let's open doors for newness, for what God wants to do in this new season. All right. We always did it that way. Yeah, no one's been at the church for about 22 years. So let's let this new guy come in and let him upgrade. Let us move forward. Do it together. Work together. You can still keep some of the old traditions without ignoring that we're moving into a new season. All right. I love you and I mean it. That's the Faith Walk of the Day. Somebody rolled their eyes at me so hard. I promise I love you. I'm hugging you. It's a virtual hug from the Get Up Church.
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3: Hallelujah. Come on, just put some sweet words of worship in the atmosphere with me. Come on, let's pull on heaven and get what we need from him tonight. Come on, pull on heaven with me. Come on, let your worship rise in this atmosphere. Come on, right there. 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There's no place I'd rather be.

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5: Get Up Mornings with Erica Campbell, and on the line today is one of our favorite help, Dr. Ian, and we're talking about the importance of bone density. Dr. Ian?
6: Yeah, Griff, this is big. And by the way, this is for men and women. And I want people to really leave this conversation having a better understanding of not just the importance of our bones, but how we need to take care of them. Let's start with some definitions, first of all.
5: Please.
6: Bone density. Yeah, bone density. But when you see the words or hear the words bone density, what that is talking about how porous your bones are. This is the example. You look at a sponge in your kitchen, and it has little holes in the sponge.
5: Yes.
6: Your bones are like that, okay? And the more holes that are in your sponge, the more porous it is, the less dense it is. The less holes, the more dense. We want bones that don't have a lot of pores. We want them to be as dense as possible, because when you have a lot of holes or pores in your bones, that can put you at greater risk for fracture. The other important part is knowing what bones do, right? Bones give us structure, they protect our organs, and they also are the anchors for our muscles. So if you have bad bones or weak bones or sick bones, it can affect other parts of your body.
5: Okay, let me just ask, this is a dumb question. I'm sure somebody else is thinking, do milk still work for your bones? Or was that something they told us when we were six?
6: No, believe it or not, there wasn't a lot of stuff that we were told that actually kind of bears out, but no, milk does, and that's because of calcium and vitamin D. Let me explain this to you. Your bones are a living, rigid organ. They're actually an organ. They are constantly in evolution. Every second of the day, your body is building new bone and it's taking away bone. This process happens almost simultaneously. That's the health of the bones. The way the bones stay healthy is by consuming the proper nutrients. The biggest nutrients are calcium and, listen carefully, and vitamin D. And this is why it's important. Calcium are the bricks of the building, okay?
5: Okay.
6: Vitamin D is the delivery truck that takes the calcium to build the structure. And then the third part of this is exercise. It's important to have good physical exercise. Exercise that is pounding, by the way, because that's the traffic cop that directs the delivery truck to your bones. So the way you grow and maintain healthy bones is proper calcium and vitamin D, but also exercise that's resistance or strength training, because your bone, believe it, this sounds crazy when I say this, your bone actually grows by being damaged. So exercise that pounds your bones, walking, jumping, up and down steps, lifting weights. That's how your bones actually grow stronger.
5: All right, y'all. Let me tell you something. Now you got your bone business together. It's our guy, Dr. Ian, author of the new book, The Last 15. Dr. Ian, we love you, man. How can people stay connected?
6: You can follow me on Instagram at Dr. Ian Smith. Spell the doctor out, I-A-N Smith. But the last thing I want to say real fast, Griff, is this. Remember, you reach your greatest bone strength in your 20s. And at the age of 30, we all typically start losing bones. So if you are a young person, build your bone stock up now so that when it starts deteriorating, you don't put yourself at risk for conditions like osteoporosis and osteopenia, which are thinning of the bones.
5: Man, that's great information. Man, you are the man, Dr. Ian. We appreciate you, guy.
6: All right, y'all. Much love. Talk to you, next month.
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7: Yes, it is time for the E&G True Hollywood Bible Story of the day. 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Everybody don't want your Jesus. 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
9: Jesus gave his 12 disciples instructions for service. He wanted them to know that people won't always receive your message.
10: Matthew 10, 12 through 13. And when ye come into the house, salute it. And if the house be worthy, let your peace come upon it. But if it not be worthy, let your peace return to you. And whosoever shall not receive you, nor hear your words when ye depart out of that house or city, shake the dust off your feet.
11: Who is that at my door?
10: It's Peter.
11: Peter from?
10: I'm one of the disciples, and I came to tell you.
11: Hold on a second. Malachi. Come here, Malachi. Come here. Somebody at the door.
12: Who is it?
10: What is he got? I just came to bless your house and to tell you that Messiah is soon to return.
11: The Messiah is soon. Hold on. Nebuchadnezzar. Lil Nebby, come to the door.
12: Is that a robe?
10: Well, I went to Bethlehem, Martin, and got some nice clothes so I can come and tell you about the coming of our King, the King of Kings and the Lord of Lords. It's the Messiah. Are you prepared? Can I tell you,
11: with this Messiah. We pray to a golden ox, okay?
10: What?
11: Hey, y'all go in the house, get the ox,
10: but
11: put the ox in the living room.
10: Sir,
11: don't drop my incense.
10: No. Sir, I just want to tell you about the Messiah. I want to leave blessings on your house, and I want to leave peace with
11: blah,
10: you.
11: Blah, blah, blah. Look here, disciple. Why don't you go next door? They always like this. I got to pray to my ox. I'll holler at you. Ali, Ali, oxen free.
10: Did he just slam the? Just slam the. Just slam the door in my face, and Jesus, I'm trying. And he slammed the door in my face. I'm trying to tell you about the Messiah. Shoot. Good luck with your ox and your incense thing. And I'm taking my blessings back, too. That's all right. Finna shake this dust off my feet. Shake this dust. Going to somebody else's house. Forgive me, Jesus. I think I got too mad. This is good luck with your ox. I'm gonna try this again.
13: Hello, who is it?
10: Hi, can I tell you about Jesus?
13: Sure, come on in.
10: Thank you.
13: Whoa, I like your robe. That's fresh.
10: Thank you. I got it from Bethlehem, Mark.
14: Wow, door-to-door witnessing is crazy.
15: It is. Do people still go door-to-door? Listen, they be shooting people. I don't think.
11: Ain't come to mind. My good sarcastic, no soliciting sign.
15: People can share Jesus with you, Griff.
11: Yeah, they can.
15: The Jehovah Witness still be knocking.
14: Do you
15: have the Holy Ghost? Do you have the Holy Ghost? Let me hear you speak. They get off my foot real quick. But anyway, guys, people don't accept your Jesus. The Bible tells us, shake the dust off your feet and keep pushing. Go witness to the next person. Oh, Lord. All right, y'all, stick around. There's more on the way. Let's get up more.
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4: Well, saints of the Most High God, we are coming to you live from the Get Up Church of Our Lord, Baptist non-denominational, denominational, AMECMEENGLMNOP at Apostolic Church of God. Royce. All right, now, Brother Griff, let the Lord use.
5: Thank you, First Lady Pastor.
4: You're welcome.
5: I got that. Thank you for the melody. People walk. When I say thank you, I know if they listen to the show how they reply. You're welcome. Always know. I got to shout out my homeboy, Luciani. Luciani from the Harbor Bay Marriott, dog. You, I don't want them to give you a star or give him some money. Give Luciani a raise. But first, giving honor to God who's ahead of my life, I like to say I'm glad to be in the house of the Lord one more time, Elder Cheryl.
6: Uh-huh.
5: As he brought me from a mighty, mighty long way. Luciani, I could have been dead, sleeping in the grave, but God is good.
4: All the time.
5: And all the time.
4: God is good.
5: Man, let me tell you something. When your spirit is good, this is what I'm talking. When your spirit is good, you just get blessed. Randomly, me and Lanika all happy and coupled up and went to the front desk of the Marriott, and the dude wasn't even talking to us 2 minutes. He said, let me upgrade y'all. It took him 90 minutes, but it was fine because it was a beautiful day, and we just went outside and held our suitcases, and Luciani came through with the biggest suite in the hotel on the You Gotta Go. I love your spirit. That's what I want to talk about. Earlier, in my Mr. Griffin, I said, the joy of the Lord is my strength. Now, I'm a comedian, so I need to be super strong and super joy. They laugh at me because they say, you talk to everybody, Griff. I do talk to everybody. I all the way talk to everybody. When on my flight, I was on a flight with a young man sitting next to me, and he was on his way to a golf tournament. His grandparents, his grandma was the one next to him, and behind him was his grandpa. And they were so proud of this little boy, and he wasn't even 12 yet, and he was super duper. That's just me. It's just who I am. I talk to everybody. I love to talk. I talked to this lady. They just opened a Cava in Atlanta Airport. And me and the lady, it was a long line. And we were saying how they not ready for a Cava yet. And we was having a good time and just laughed. Then we started talking about Jesus. Then she said, man, you got a wonderful spirit. Your spirit is so good. Ladies and gentlemen, I say it all the time. If they say, Griff, how you doing, Griff? I'm always awesome. Are you always awesome? Yet when I'm not, I stay at home and nobody know. Except Cheryl and Erica. Like, that's it. But that's, I really mean that. Like, you gotta go outside and know everything I prayed about, everything I thought about. When I leave the crib, this can happen today. That the God can blow my mind back today. I have great expectation. God big. That's why I believe God can do whatever you, ladies and gentlemen, you better keep your joy and you don't let these, if somebody's trying to steal your joy, hang up on them. Don't even say, ooh, we get, just hang up. And then when they call back, don't answer. And then let them figure it out. Oh, you must have been in a bad place. I'll talk to you later. Exactly. Joy killer. Now, somebody in their car right now saying, just hang up on them. Just, hey, man. Click.
4: Bye. Bye.
5: So you can say, ADR, right. Somebody else is saying, exactly. Downtown style. That's what you get. You get to say, ADR, right. But if you like me and you know, man, joy stealers, be gone. And I'm screaming, ADR, right. Try to take my joy.
4: Come
5: Lucy
4: on,
5: here.
4: Listen.
5: Lucy here.
4: Like, all right, y'all. All right, now I'm gone now.
5: Man.
4: Get me out of here.
5: I don't think they do it on purpose, but then I think they do.
6: That might be all they know.
5: Sometimes. Yeah. Sometimes.
4: That is all they know.
5: Yes.
4: Yeah.
5: That is all they know.
6: As we laugh about it and talk about it, let that not be you.
4: Right. Let that not be you. Absolutely. Yes. All right, y'all. Stick around. There's more on the way. It's Get Up Morning.
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0: What up, everybody? It's Get Up Weekends. I'm Erica Campbell, and my Ericaism is coming up this hour. And I'll share how conflict reveals character. The best test of faith is when you're confronted with conflict. Also, this hour, we'll share some new music from Anthony Brown.
1: That's the homie. We'll also have some fun with this week's Get Up poll. We asked the Get Up Church, what's one piece of technology you refuse to use? Don't miss it. It's going to be awesome. It's the second hour of Get Up Weekends with Erica Campbell.
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2: Yes, it is time for the Erica-ism of the day. Listen, I had a cousin that went on to be with the Lord, and, you know, their father was a pastor. And so one of my older cousins, she would get saved every week. You know, the kind you go down to the altar, repent, Lord, forgive me, Lord. Forgive me, Lord. Every single Sunday, she would get saved. And on Monday, her little sister would say, I'm gonna see if you saved. And she would either take her stuff or get her in trouble or lie on her. I mean, and then when she would get mad, she'd be like, see, I told you, ain't you ain't saved. Ain't that the devil? Ain't that the devil? And she would get mad and they would fight and she'd be like, ha, told you you wasn't saved. Oh man, it's terrible having them kind of people in your life, and it's even worse when it's your sister. But listen, y'all, life is that way. But here's what I want you to understand. Conflict has a way of showing you where you are. Problems have a way of showing you where your faith really is. If every time things go crazy, you go crazy, you need more peace and you need to be in the presence of God. We need to grow up and mature to the stage where we can be going through and we don't lose our mind. Going through and you ain't got to beat everybody up. Going through and we know how to just kind of let stuff go, because you are operating in a place of peace. If the moment somebody say something or do something, you lose your mind and talk about how they triggered you. Yes, they triggered the fact that you have no self-control. They triggered the fact that you're still hurt. They triggered the fact that you are not as delivered as you said you are. And that is not even a problem or being problematic. It just means, let me get to Jesus a little quicker, because clearly I'm not as Jesus-y as I think I am. Because that's the whole reason I wrote a little more Jesus. Got too mad, said too much, went too far. And some of y'all didn't almost cuss. You actually did. You actually did fight, but it shows you where you are. Conflict reveals your character, but conflict is also the place where God can grow you up and help you mature. Conflict is also a way of saying, wow, that shouldn't make me do that. That shouldn't make me feel like that, that angry, that long. You know what I'm saying? So if conflict with people makes you jealous,

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5: 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We'll play it and then come back and talk more about it.
6: Awesome. Okay, this is a brand new song. It's a worship anthem. It's my heart's cry in this season. Here is Always Be Good by Anthony Brown and Group Therapy.

0: That's Anthony Brown and Group Therapy with the latest single, Always Be Good. And we've been waiting, and that's a new anthem. It's just what we need. So tell us, what is it about this song that made you release it right now and introduce this new chapter of Anthony Brown and Group Therapy?
1: Well, you know, Erica, last year, and we, you know, we all do this from time to time. We just go through life situations. It happens to everybody. It's not unique just to you. But I realize that if I only give God praise or I only honor his goodness when things feel good, then I'm missing out on the fact that God is good no matter what's happening. His goodness is not predicated. It's not predicated on what's happening in your life. When things are down, God is good. When things are up, God is good. And he always deserves the praise no matter what's happening in your life. So that's why this song is so important and so special to me.
0: Listen, Worth has become one of the biggest, most impactful gospel songs of a generation, earning platinum status. Did that success of that song create creative pressure for you when it came to writing and releasing new music?
1: You know, a lot of people ask me that, but it really didn't. And only because people like my Erica Campbells in my life have always told me and taught me that whatever God does with your music in one season is what he wanted to accomplish. And whatever happened with it is fantastic, but I don't feel like I'm not successful if it doesn't do that.
0: Come on.
1: I feel like my success is really tied to me being obedient to what I hear God tell me to do and release and sing, and knowing that it got to the right ears at the right time to affect the right lives. That's how I measure success.
0: Come on.
2: So, nice.
1: The platinum status is nice, but it's just a plaque on the wall. It's different when you get to meet people out there who are blessed by your songs, whether they've gone platinum or not, and it accomplishes the assignment it's supposed to accomplish. So that's how I measure my success, is by my obedience to God.
0: Amen. Amen. Mm. Go ahead, Griff.
2: Man, I saw you last at How Sweet the Sound in D.C., and we were talking in the back that you was kind of teasing like this new album for next year. Is it too early to be asking you those questions?
1: No, because it's not next year, bro. It's going to be this year. This single is actually the lead up to a new project we're going to drop in the fall.
2: Oh, good.
1: I'm going to tell you, I try to give y'all the exclusive all the time, and so I got a new project, Men Group Therapy, locked up in the house last year together, just to talk, spend time together. And out of it came writing sessions, and out of that came a recording. So this new record is going to be called Full Disclosure. It's just what happens when you have intimate conversation with God and those around you. And the songs are birthed from that moment. So I'm really hyped for y'all to hear them. I'm
0: excited love it. About it. Listen, I caught a clip of, I don't know whose house they was at, but your singers were there around this island singing, and they just sounded so phenomenal. Just talk about the blend of Group Therapy just for a minute.
1: Well, it's funny, Erica, that clip you're talking about is exactly this. It was us getting together. I locked us up in the Airbnb for a week, and we get together, and people think that we spend the time just really rehearsing, but you know, even from singing with your siblings, that the greatest bonds, the greatest vocal blends that we hear, the Clark Sisters, the Winans, those are not birthed in rehearsal. They're birthed in time spent together and just the bond that you have. And that's what Group Therapy is.
0: Yeah.
1: It really is a group of people that I've done life with since we were literally in college. And the best times that we ever have are not rehearsal. We just laugh and we talk and we grow.
0: I love it.
1: And we deal with life's pressures together. And you know, we deal with the passing of parents and family members together, and we do life together.
0: I love that.
1: And out of that comes these moments like that one you're talking about, where we just get around the ottoman and just sing just because we love to be in each other's presence.
0: Wow.
1: Those folks. Group Therapy is, they are most amazing people, man. And I just love that God connected us in our hearts and we get to do life together.
0: Listen, well, we love being connected to you. 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
3: All right, Cheryl, what are we talking about today?
4: All right. We're all a part of Generation X, right? According to MediaCulture.com, when it comes to technology, we are considered a bridge generation that grew up in the analog era and adopted the digital age, right? We view tools like AI, social media with a healthy dose of caution before adopting them. But because of the military training my husband has, you don't want nothing to do with it. So you have some in our generation who's like, that's security breach. I'm not doing it. I don't want to. And so he barely updates his cell phone. Like, he will get rid of his cell phone when he don't have enough storage. Like, what, sir? Like, you know what I'm saying? But for me, I'm like looking for the next technology. I want to know. I want to be on top of it all, which is why we have our AI specialist, Kim Fox Dunnigan, teaching us and making sure that we know you don't have to be afraid of it and how to use it to our advantage, right? But I want to know what's one piece of technology you refuse to use? Is there something that's happening right now that you're saying, nope, I don't want to do it? Now, when my grandmother was living, she wouldn't use the microwave. She's like, that food cooked too quick. I'm not doing it. I'm not doing it. And so what is something that you won't use?
5: When I go to the grocery store and I see people wave their hand under that thing to pay for their food.
4: Yeah, you know, ma'am, I'm not no doing that.
6: What do they do?
4: So, yeah, you
5: wave
4: can have
5: hand
4: a chip
5: under the thing, uh-huh. A chip so, in your hand.
6: Revelations,
4: sound exactly. Like the mark of the beast to me.
6: Yeah,
4: exactly. Right, Eric. Like, I forgot about that.
5: It took me a minute to even get, like, with the Apple Pay and just using my phone. I left and I was like, oh my god, I don't have my wallet. And I realized just how much is in my phone. But it's scary. Yeah. How much is in my phone?
4: Yeah,
5: you know what I mean. But
4: y'all laughed at me about the bank.
5: It's very convenient.
4: Yeah.
6: Y'all girl gonna get in the bank line. You understand me?
5: Griff ain't going to the bank.
6: No, care what y'all talking
4: none of
6: about.
4: Nobody's walking around with cash
5: anymore.
4: My
5: mom is not going to take a picture of the check and put it in there. She's still going to the bank. Mm-hmm. She's still going downtown. I was like, Mom, you really don't have to do that to pay a ticket. Just put it on.
4: My mother was doing money
5: my information
4: orders.
5: There. Mama, they still they already have your information. If you went to the hospital, they got your information. Your social, they already have it.
4: Yep.
6: This ain't real technology, but I don't know how to use an air fryer. I'm not
4: I love it. I love the air fryer.
6: I heard.
4: But I love the air
6: fryer. I'm like, that ain't no oven.
4: That's technology. You're right.
5: No, my oven went out on a Thanksgiving, and I had three air fryers going. I literally had to cook Thanksgiving dinner. Yes, and it was amazing.
4: Yeah, it's good.
6: I heard, and I know what it do to fries and everything else, but
4: it revives your fries. Weird. It does. Yeah, you could cook. I like to fry my chicken in there. Yeah. Yep.
6: I'm an old man as old as Cheryl is going to the bank for $30.
4: Why do you have to throw me in there with you?
5: Why you going
4: to
5: throw it? Just talking about your home oldness that you don't do.
4: You know what? I heard you talking about, too, Erica, you don't like the self-check-in either because it's like, was it you that said you didn't like that?
5: I mean, I do sometimes, but I want you to earn your money.
4: See?
5: I got to pay all this money. Somebody else do something.
4: Like, I don't work for the grocery store.
5: I don't work for the grocery store. I used to work for the grocery store. I don't anymore, okay? Maybe it's trauma.
6: Never
5: for me. I
6: never like self-checkout. I'm stressed. And then when you do it all by yourself, then they want a human to come talk to you. Leave
4: you
6: me alone.
4: Up.
6: I thought this was a
4: now the lights blinking because you don't know what you're doing.
6: Right. And everybody behind me going, number five. Jeez, I'm never my first grocery list.
5: So we want to know what's one piece of technology you refuse to use. Maybe it's Face ID for you. I don't know. What's one piece of technology you refuse to use? Call us 877-242-2426. The first time I seen my face, I ran a red light and they sent me a picture of me. Yes, you heard me right. They sent me a picture
4: That's
5: of me
4: right.
5: looking like, did they just take a picture of me? And I had to pay that ticket. We want to know. 877

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4: Today we're asking what piece of technology you refuse to use. We want to hear from the Get Up Church. Let's go to Lady Wanda Deshay in Maryland. Hey, Lady Wanda, what's something you refuse to use?
5: Well, you know, I went to an airport going on a trip, and it was clear eyes. And for TSA, they wanted you to use your eyes to check through, you know, to go through the fast lane. I'm like, oh, no, you're not going to get me to take a picture. You're not going to take a picture of my eyes, and I can just go through in with the check of my eyes. I was like, not doing that. Not
6: doing that. Very Terminator-esque.
7: Right.
5: Hi, how are you? So glad that I listen to you all going to work. I'll be so happy when I turn it on. Y'all just lift me up. So thank you all so much. And happy anniversary, Erica and Griff.
4: Thank you. Have a good day. Bye-bye. Not your eyes. We got it. Bye-bye. Bianca in Detroit is on the line. Hey, Bianca, what's one piece of technology you ain't using?
8: I am not using the AI assistant that helps us as the fast food restaurant drive-thru line.
4: Right.
7: It's like robots.
6: What is it?
4: To take your order. Oh, the one, the little robots that roll up to you? Oh,
8: yes. Yes.
7: Crazy.
8: I don't like that.
4: I understand.
8: Hi, my name is Julie. I'm your AI assistant. I'll be taking your order. I say, hey, Julie, give me somebody on the inside. Thank you.
7: Hey, Julie, how you? Okay, I don't want to use you.
8: No.
4: I love it. Thank you for calling. We appreciate you.
8: Thank you.
6: 877-242-2426. It's time for the Get Up Poll. Let's talk to our girl, Leo, from Baltimore. Leo, what is something that you are not jumping aboard on? No, ma'am. No reindeer game.
9: AI. I'm scared of it.
4: You scared of it?
9: I think it's going to, like, invade everything. You know, you ask one question. I'm just scared of AI. I haven't touched it yet. I haven't asked it one thing. You know, probably just tell me more than I'm ready for. What's correct?
6: Leo, what you do for a living, sis?
9: Actually, I'm semi-retired. I do, Lordy, I can't even remember, Bruce. You got me so excited because I never get a chance to talk to you. But, I do care providing. I take care of mentally and physically challenged adults.
6: Nice. So look, in AI, in any search engine, whatever one you use, ChatGPT or anything, you could ask it, what's an efficient way to help, the people that I work with, and watch what it does. And then it'll start listing things, and then it'll show you options.
4: Tips and tools.
6: And then it'll, don't be scared of it. Scared is strong. I know it's different, but don't be scared of it. Just see.
9: All right, Griff, we will have this conversation later and let you know I made out, okay?
6: I will be waiting to hear from you. Good.
4: Thank you for calling. Have a good day.
9: Good. Thank you, Erica. Love you all.
4: Okay. Bye-bye. Love you back. Bye-bye. Regina in Virginia's on the line. Hey, Virginia, what's one piece of technology you are not using?
10: I am not going to use that microwave. I'm like Erica's grandmother. That food is cooking too fast, and it don't taste good.
4: It don't.
7: It's rubbery.
4: It's chewy.
7: You're right. Yeah.
10: Exactly. All the taste is gone.
4: My family's so mad I don't have no microwave.
10: I didn't have a microwave. I never had a microwave. Anywhere I live, I've never had a microwave until now because the apartment, it comes with the microwave.
4: It just come with it.
10: And I don't use it. Yeah. No.
4: Wow. Well, thank you for calling.
10: Thank you.
4: That's right.
10: Love y'all much.
4: A good old heat. That's how I'm heating up my food. Good old fire.
10: Exactly.
4: Thank you for calling.
10: You're welcome.
6: All right, let's go to Charlotte and talk.
4: Oh, go ahead. Oh, yeah, go ahead.
6: Well, we know I'm so good. It just makes us both introduce them. Ladies and gentlemen, Dale from Charlotte, where have you been, sir? And what ain't you using?
11: Thank you very much. Thank you very much. Got a song about it. Like, here you go. No, kidding. What I'm not using is the wireless earbud. Can't do it. Not going to do it. It's just...
4: Really?
11: There's an electronic signal. Yes. If anything is being charged, you do not want to put that in the vicinity of your skull or your face for more than maybe a minute at the most. Please, for the love of everything holy, do not use your phones. If you have a 5G phone or more advanced, do not put that on your face or on your skin or near your head for more than 2 minutes. The technology has not been certified over a 15-year study yet. please, folks, I don't want people growing 2 and 3 heads out their neck and people like, what?
7: You're
4: scaring the people for no reason.
11: I'm trying to drop some science here. Been in technology.
4: Okay.
11: 7 years. Just be careful. Okay. Please be careful. Please be careful. Use your old, clunky, wired earbuds that actually get in your way when you exercise it and run it. That's the way to go.
6: I ain't gonna lie. I like them too.
4: Well, thank you for calling, Dale. We appreciate you.
11: Have a wonderful day, you guys. Bye-bye.
4: Well, there it is there. Get up, church. Y'all ain't doing it. Listen, I hear some of y'all, but some of us, we can maybe learn more about it instead of just being afraid of it. Study it. Like Dale was saying, find the research and then, you know, move with the times. Get up, mornings, y'all.

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1: It's been an absolutely amazing day. Y'all know we cannot do this show without you. So before we go, let's pray. Father, I thank you and I praise you for this day. I thank you for your strength and your power. I thank you for reminding us that there's greatness on the inside of us. Lord, you call us fearfully and wonderfully made in your image. So I thank you, God, that we can face every test, we can face every obstacle, and we can conquer. We can have power, we can have authority, we can have healing, we can have provision, we can have everything we need. We thank you, God, for supplying every need according to your riches and glory. In Jesus' name I pray. Thank God. Amen.
0: Amen.
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0: family, it's your girl Darlene here, and welcome to this week's countdown. It is the Spirit Top 15, and I've got a new song for you this week, the Off the Record Smash. You just want to hang out with your girl like your girl want to hang out with you. Don't miss the Vintage Vault for this week. We're going to go ahead and get everything started. Here we are at number 15.
1: Come on, let it rise. There's no place I'd rather be.

0: That was number 15 on this Spirit Top 15 countdown. Here's number 14.
1: Hey, hey, hey, hey. Ladies and gentlemen.

0: 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Not only does Regen work for my children, but it also works for me and my work schedule. 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My children are thriving at Regen. They love to go to school. Every week, I get a progress report on my kids. 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

Welcome back to the Spirit Top 15. It's your girl, Darlene, and I hope you are enjoying this weekend. Here is song number 11 on this week's countdown.

0: to number 10 this week on the Spirit Top 15. And now it is time for me to dig into my vintage vault. And here it is.
1: Some people have seen where God has brought you from.

money.

0: That was this week's Vintage Vault. Now it's time for me to get into this week's special guest interview.
1: Lee Vossy been hanging out with us. With your bad self, Lee. You know, how long I've been a fan? Like, when you, I'm so glad that you are continuing to do Christian R&B music.
2: Aww.
1: Because I was just like, oh my God, Lee. Oh my God. When I saw you at the Stellars,
2: yeah.
1: Like, I was like, I'm such a fan. Listen, because I've always loved, you know, the people that will step out there and go to the everybody, to the other crowds that want what God has for them.
2: Yeah,
1: you know what I mean?
2: Yeah.
1: So I just appreciate who you are.
2: Thank
1: I appreciate
2: you.
1: your sound and your ministry. So talk to us about this single.
2: Yeah, so my new song is called Forward.
1: Hint, hint.
2: And it's about moving forward,
1: yes.
2: Right? Whether it's coming out of a relationship or a job or just maybe even a vision for your life that you thought is what God had you, but it's not.
1: Right.
2: You know? And really the grief that comes with that and the decision ultimately, you know what? I can't stay here no more.
1: That's right.
2: Forward. I've cried my tears, you know, and it's just time to go to what's next.
1: To what's next. People get stuck. People are afraid, you know, and I say it like this. Sometimes we talk about the sufferings of Christ so much that people settle with suffering.
2: Yeah. Like we're just supposed to stay there. But guess what? Jesus got up.
1: Come on.
2: And is on the throne.
1: Come on.
2: You know what I'm saying? The suffering was a part of
1: it. It was a little while.
2: And it was a powerful part.
1: Very powerful.
2: Very worth mentioning.
1: Mm-hmm.
2: But that's not where it ended.
1: Come on.
2: Hello.
1: That's not how the story ends.
2: Okay.
1: 3 days later, he rose again. That's love. Lee Vossy, everybody. We're going to come back and finish this conversation. Plus, I got songs number 9 and 8 on the way right here on the Spirit Top 15 Inspirational Hits in America.

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0: And there it is. That is Lee Vasey with Forward. Lee, thank you for hanging out with us.
1: Thank you for having me.
0: Y'all don't know what's getting ready to go down. We just had this conversation. You're going to find Lee getting ready to be everywhere. Watch. We're going to have Lee out here in these streets. But anyway, thank you for hanging out. You got to come back.
1: I would love to.
0: You got to come back.
1: I would love nothing more.
0: All right then, honey. Don't say less. Say less.
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Welcome back to the Spirit Top 15. Your girl Darlene here. And this hour, you're going to find out who's going to have the number one song in the country. Plus, I've got new music on the way. But before we do all of that, let's keep the countdown moving. Here is number 7 this week on the Spirit Top 15. It's time.

That's number six on the Spirit Top 15. And guess what, family? You know I can't let this go without giving you some new music, right? It is on the way. But first, here is this week's number five song on the Spirit.

0: 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Every week, I get a progress report on my kids. 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My children feel safe. They never come home and say, I don't want to go to school. They're always eager to go to Regeneration.
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We are having a good time. I hope you're having a good time. This is great. This is fantastic. 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I'm going to be taking your calls and giving you songs number 4 and number 3 in just a few minutes. Plus, the off the record smash is on the way. We're going to do this right here on the Spirit Top 15.

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Welcome back to your number one weekend countdown with your favorite girl. It's your girl, Darlene. And we're counting down the hottest inspirational hits in the country. We'll get to number one shortly, but check out who's got number four on this field.

That's number 4 on the Spirit Top 15, and here is song number 3.

number three this weekend on the Spirit Top 15. And I'm going to the phone lines to hear what you've got to say in just a second, but not before the Off the Record Smash. Here it is.

0: 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Now it is time to go to the phone lines for this week's chat room topic.
1: We're talking about it. Kids say the darndest things. What is the funniest thing you've heard a child say? Tell us your name and where you're calling from.
2: Cynthia Shepherd calling from Tuscaloosa, Alabama.
1: All right. Talk to me. What you got?
2: We had a family dinner day and my grandbaby wanted a slice of cheese.
1: Mm-hmm.
2: So we handed her a slice of bologna and she said, this ain't no cheese. So I looked at the floor. I said, ooh, this floor needs cleaning. We'll clean it up then.
1: We are having this conversation, family, and I just love these stories about children. Because, you know, they'll build your confidence, right? But then they'll destroy it in the same sentence. They'll just say stuff. What is the funniest thing you've heard a child say? What's your name? Where are you calling from?
3: My name is Maisa. I'm calling from Detroit, Michigan.
1: All right. What's the funniest, the smartest, most unforgettable thing you've heard a child say?
3: It's crazy because unforgettable. This happened like 15 years ago, but I remember when I pulled up at my grandparents' house and my cousin came to the door and he was like, oh, it's Easter. What do you want now?
1: Oh.
3: So I'm like, for him to say something like that, they must have said, oh, she only come over here when she needs something.
1: You're in Darlene's chat room. Tell us your name and where you calling from.
4: Good evening. Let's talk about it. This is Yolanda calling from Detroit.
1: All right, Yolanda. What you got on it?
4: These grandbabies, it's a whole new breed. But in all honesty, my grandson and I were in the grocery store checking out at the cashier now. He had a ponytail, nails polished. My grandson says, Grammy, is that a man or a lady? I said, do ladies have beards? Because he had a full beard. I said, do ladies have beards? He said, you do. I said, oh, my God. Oh, my God. Can you bag up a little faster?
1: Oh, my God. I know you weren't expecting that. Oh, my God,
4: so
1: these
4: after
1: kids.
4: After that, I'm like, uh-uh.
1: Listen, that one right there, y'all got to do something with that one.
4: Yes.
1: So. That's funny. Thank you so much for sharing that. What's your name? Where are you calling from?
5: Charles Washington, calling from Columbus, Ohio.
1: All right, Charles, talk to us. What's the funniest thing you heard from a child?
5: Well, it wasn't so much for me, but let me take you back to my teenage years. So when we was at church, and this is after my father passed away, my mom wasn't going to church because she didn't have a car. So finally, somebody came and picked us up in church. And so our pastor, he said, you know, we haven't been seeing y'all. And mom said, well, I haven't been coming because I ain't got a car. I said, but mama, you catch the bus to work every day.
0: I appreciate your engagement and your calls. Thank you. Thank you. Coming up, we're going to find out who's the number two and number one song in the country. All coming up on The Spirit Top 15.

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We're back, family. Your girl, Darlene, under Spirit. Top 15 inspirational hits in America. I can't believe we're already almost at number one. Well, listen, of course, we have to give you number two before I tell you who's got number one. And here it is, number two this weekend on the Spirit. Ooh.

the number two song in the country this weekend on the Spirit Top 15. And every song in the top five this week is just phenomenal. But there can only be one song to take it all the way to the top and hold on to that spot. And here it is, the number one song this week on the Spirit Top 15.

0: that was the number one song this week on the Spirit Top 15. Congratulations to you and every artist that made it in the Top 15 countdown this weekend. Before I let you go, let me give you this selfie session.
1: Children make us laugh, right? They remind us of church moments and public embarrassment and family secrets and the questions that, you know, we're just unprepared to answer. But beneath all of the humor is something very beautiful. I want you to know that children see the world with eyes that have not yet learned to overlook everything. Think about that. They notice when somebody is hurting. They ask why people can't forgive. And then they wonder why adults say one thing and do another. And sometimes through their innocence, God allows them to say something that brings the whole room back in alignment. So it's beautiful. Let's keep laughing at the kids and the funniest things that they say. But also, let's listen a little deeper. Listen when they ask questions. Listen when their behavior changes. And then listen when they tell us something about how somebody or someone, something else made them feel. Because every strange comment is not disrespect. And every difficult question is not disobedience. Sometimes a child is simply trying to understand the world that we've handed them. So let's give them room to be curious. And let's make it safe enough for them to be honest. And give them examples worthy of imitation. Because children may say the darndest things, but sometimes they are also saying the wisest things.
0: Follow me on Twitter and on Instagram. And don't forget, join me next weekend. I'm going to give you the biggest songs, the best interviews from some of your favorite artists. It's your girl, Darlene. I'll see you next weekend on the Spirit Top 15 Inspirational Hits in America. Bye-bye for now.

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1: Ladies and gentlemen.
2: Oh, God.
1: Get you a J.
2: Oh, God. But Griff's still here. Love you the most.
1: When you go to Chick-fil-A and they don't have your right order,
2: oh God,
1: that's when you need a J.
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2: 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Where's my Polynesian salsa?
1: Come on. When you go pick up your kids from school and the principal want to talk to you on the side because your kid is bad, you bring in your dad.
2: 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My child is an angel. Yeah.
0: Get up. 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

0: 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They love to go to school. 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My children feel safe. 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They're always eager to go to Regeneration.
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0: 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You might be hurting.
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0: 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Not only does Regen work for my children, but it also works for me and my work schedule. 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My children are thriving at Regen. They love to go to school. Every week, I get a progress report on my kids. I like that all of my kids are being challenged more than they ever were before. My children feel safe. They never come home and say, I don't want to go to school. They're always eager to go to Regeneration.
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1: Because of all the emails and the letters and the phone calls we received of you telling us how you were encouraged from the struggle is over. I decided to ask God to give me another word of encouragement to encourage his people. So I got some old young people. Butterfly praises. Let's encourage someone. Listen.
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1: 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It's Praise on the Buzz.

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2: Hey, this is Lincoln Ware. We are broadcasting live here at Corinthian Baptist Church for the big back-to-school giveaway. Oh, yeah, we've got kids lined up the sidewalk, down around. I tell you, kids are here to collect those school supplies. School supplies are very high now. So if you can get a free backpack and some school supplies right here, you better head on over here to Corinthian Baptist Church. They've got games for kids. They've got food here. Oh, yeah, I smell some good old hot dogs over there. I'm getting ready to go get me some hot dogs. Corinthian Baptist Church, right on Tennessee Avenue. If you can get to Tennessee and Reading Road, you'll see the big county building. Just pull in there and follow the cards, follow the people. Come on back to Corinthian Baptist Church. It's a great event out here today. It's great. All these churches came together, and they wanted to do something together instead of just one church doing something here, one church doing something over there. It never works out that way. So, hey, they came together, and they're putting this event on, and it's turned out great. Kids are everywhere getting school supplies. They've got entertainment. They've got games, bounce house. They've got everything you can imagine over here today at Corinthian Baptist Church. It's going to be a great time. It goes until 3 o'clock. Come on over. You got until 3. Get the kids, grandparents and parents. Get the grandkids. Get the kids together and bring them over to Corinthian Baptist Church. Get a head start on those school supplies. School is opening up real soon, so you better get a head start right now. So come on over and check us out. Corinthian Baptist Church, Lincoln Ware, for 1230, The Buzz.
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0: Lincoln Ware broadcasting live right here at Corinthian Baptist Church, where they're having a big backpack giveaway. School is just around the corner. People need to come on over and bring those kids. We've got free food, all the supplies you could need for school opening up this year. Even the mayor's here. He's got his kids. They need backpacks.
1: Lincoln, this is an incredible celebration of back to school. Families can come here and get everything they need. I'm talking about hand sanitizer, diapers, wipes, in addition to backpacks, school supplies. There's books. There's just anything that parents could need as they come back to school. And I want to just thank the Corinthian family, the entire community, Pastor Casey Smith, and all of the partners for making this possible. I brought my kids. Everybody's having a great time.
0: Yeah. And everybody, you know, school supplies are high this year. Yeah. And yes, thank you, Donald Trump. Yeah. And hey, you can come over here and get some free school supplies. It'll save you a little dough in the end.
2: Absolutely. Well, hello, everyone. I'm Executive Pastor Tim Lane. And I head our community engagement committee, led, of course, by our pastor, the Reverend Dr. K.Z. Smith. And so it's just important for us to be a beacon to the community, to kind of lend some support, especially in these economic times, to give some relief to the parents as our young people go back to school. We want them to go back to school with confidence. Mm-hmm. We want them to have the stuff that they need. And so we got book bags. We have supplies inside the book bags. We have services here that can help the families in whatever capacity, whether it's mentoring and other kinds of things. We have hygienic care, dental care. We've got gift cards. We've got books to help them read and continue to grow in their reading. And so it's just very important for us to not just be inside of the church, but also be impactful outside of the four walls.
0: All right. Thank you both. Thank you, Mayor. Thank you. And hey, come on over. Bring the family over. Corinthian Baptist Church till 3 o'clock, 12:30.
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1: Get up. And don't miss a minute
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1: Lincoln Ware broadcasting live here at Corinthian Baptist Church for the Day of Blessings at Corinthian Baptist Church. And I mean, it's a day of blessing. All the people coming out getting school supplies, backpacks, they got food. Who came up with this idea? Reverend KZ Smith.
2: Well, actually, first of all, Lincoln, thank you for having me on. Actually, the person that came up with the ideas, it was Pastor Brian Smith when he was at Shiloh Seventh-day Adventist. He called me one day, said, look, let's hook up and let's have a day of blessing where we can be a blessing to the families who have children that's on their way back to school. Brian's no longer at Shiloh. He's up close to Dayton now. But again, it was really his idea, and so we partnered, and since then, we've had several other churches to come on board. We have a lot of different agencies. This has really been a wonderful event. And with the rain earlier this morning, I was kind of wondering if we were going to still have it, but I'm glad we didn't cancel it, because there's a good group of people up here right now, and we just want to be a blessing to the families. We have book bags to give away. We provide haircuts. We provide things for the girls. And so, again, come on up, see what we have up here, and I'm sure it will be a blessing to you as well.
1: The Day of Blessing here at Corinthian Baptist Church. I think more churches should come together and do events like this. This is great. You got the bounce house for the kids. You got food. You got the backpack, school supplies. You've got it all covered here today. Reverend KZ Smith, thanks for inviting us out here.
2: Thank you, Lincoln, for coming, man. You've always been a great help for anything that we do. Thank you,
1: man. All right. Thank you. All right. That's Reverend KZ Smith talking about the Day of Blessing, and it's going on right here at Corinthian Baptist Church for 1230. The Buzz.
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0: He's able.
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3: Hey, this is Lincoln Ware, the final time here at Corinthian Baptist Church, where they're having their day of praise. Some churches got together, decided to put this event on today, and I'll tell you what, it's been a major success. We've had so many kids here today, walking away with bags full of school supplies. They've got everything. They've got a lot of nonprofits here. They're giving away paper towels and all kind of stuff. You can buy diapers, you name it. They've got them here at Corinthian Baptist Church. But the main thing, backpack school supplies for the children. And this will be over around 3 o'clock. So if you're headed over here, you better make way and get here very fast because it's over at 3. But it's been a great afternoon here. Even got some Q Dogs out here today. The Q Dogs are here. They're everywhere in the greater Cincinnati area. And they're right here at Corinthian Baptist Church today. For the final time, this is Lincoln Ware, 1230. The Buzz.
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1: 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My sister Leandria is going to help me with this one. Share your story.

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Let the Lord know. Just say, oh.

from their wicked ways, I will hear from heaven. Break it on down. So it is. It is so. Amen. Now when we pray, we want to end that with a declaration, a decree. So I'm speaking for all of you listening, starting here, starting now. The things that hurt you in the past won't control your future. Starting now, this is a new day. This is your exodus. You are officially, really.

0: 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Not only does Regen work for my children, but it also works for me and my work schedule. 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My children are thriving at Regen. They love to go to school. Every week, I get a progress report on my kids. I like that all of my kids are being challenged more than they ever were before. My children feel safe. They never come home and say, I don't want to go to school. They're always eager to go to Regeneration.
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0: 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And if
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0: 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They love to go to school. Every week, I get a progress report on my kids. 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They never come home and say, I don't want to go to school. They're always eager to go to Regeneration.
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5: I am here, Reverend Al, with Dr. Glenda Glover at Tennessee State University, and I have the Tennessee State University leaders who all want to thank you for being our civil rights leader.
3: The Attorney General of Black America, Ben Crump.
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5: And I'm probably going to need your help on this legal fight. You know, they shorted the historically black colleges and universities to the tune of about $13 billion, and Tennessee State was the one they shorted the most.
3: Absolutely. Well, let me know. I'm on the next plane as soon as you holler. You know, when Ben Crump called, I don't even question it. I just head to the airport and get the details on the way.
2: Live from the National Action Network corporate headquarters in New York. Keeping it real. It's XL Friday. And now, America's number one civil rights leader, the Reverend Al Sharpton.
3: It's Friday. It is Friday, July 31st. Do you know what time it is? It's Al Sharpton's time. And for the next 3 hours, it's time to put aside all pretenses, deception, denial, or fronting. The time has come to keep it real on Keeping It Real with Reverend Al Sharpton. A very good afternoon to you all across the country. Good morning to our West Coast listeners. Welcome to those listening on Sirius XM, Channel 126, The Urban View, where talk empowers and becomes action. And today, of course, being Friday, it is Exhale Friday. I got to jump off a day early. I said it yesterday and it was Thursday, but it's Friday today. Whatever's on your mind, whatever's in your heart, all you have to do is call us at 1-877-532-5797, or you can go to our message board at www.nationalactionnetwork.net, www.nationalactionnetwork.net. And on that, I see the mayor's on early. Mayor Rodney Jones says it's Exhale Friday. Don't go into the weekend constipated with your thoughts. Let it out, let it out, let it out. And I think it is good. James Thomas is saying, good afternoon, Reverend Sharpton, and everyone. Is Exhale, Hold My Mule Friday, and can't wait for Saturday Action Rally to see the Rev and my main man, Tony. You faithful, you must be watching a lot, James. You got it down, Pat. Taylor Lindra. I hope I'm saying correctly. So good afternoon, National Action Network. How you doing? Thank God for another day. And a lot is going on, and we need to talk about it. President Trump announced that Hamas has agreed to a phased roadmap requiring the complete disarmament of Hamas and other armed groups in Gaza. Hamas would be expected to surrender its weapons, dismantle military infrastructure and tunnels, give up governing authority, transfer security responsibilities to a new Palestinian police force supported by international stabilization. In return, Hamas wants Israel to permanently end its attacks, withdraw all troops from Gaza, and allow humanitarian aid and reconstruction to move forward. Hamas is also seeking guarantees that Gaza will be governed by Palestinians, that Israel will not reoccupy the territory, and that agreement supports Palestinian self-determination. A Hamas official said Israel must formally approve the agreement and commit to withdrawal before Hamas begins implementing disarmament. The agreement would be carried out carefully monitored phases as Hamas gives up verified weapons and territory. Israeli forces would gradually withdraw and Gaza would transition to a new technocratic Palestinian government. However, major questions remain because Israel had not immediately approved the agreement and two sides still differ over which must come first, Hamas' full disarmament or Israel's withdrawal. But that is what has been announced. Certainly, there's a whole lot of ifs, ands, and buts there before they get there. But we can talk about it. But I think that it is interesting that it is absolutely, I'd say interesting. Let me not go no further than that. That we are in a situation that if a deal is made, the question is, as the saying goes, the devil's in the detail. And I think that the devil's in the details are very clear that if, in fact, we're going to see anything, we got to see it with seeing both sides of this in a shared kind of obligation to seeing what is going on and what is not going on. And is Netanyahu going to agree to that? Withdraw Israeli troops? That Palestinians must run Palestine, run to Gaza? I don't know. Or is this something Trump is throwing out to try to get everybody's attention off the fact that he just was unable to confirm his attorney general to be permanent because two Republicans, Senator Tillis and Senator Cornyn, have refused to vote to confirm his designee, Todd Blanche. So Cornyn and Tillis stood up on principle. He opposed them, which gave them the freedom to really do what is supposed to be done. I think that I would suspect anything Trump puts out now, but we'll see. This is what he's saying. He's in a cabinet meeting now at at the resort. He's not in Mar-a-Lago. No, he's at where the presidents do their resort stuff. We'll see. I do not understand why people keep getting duped by this guy. I just don't. I'd have to hear more than Trump announced it. Let me put it that way. You know, I did the last half hour on MS Now this morning, the Morning Joe, and I'm going back on the Cole Wallace at 5, my show over the weekend. And when it came in while I was at Morning Joe's, everybody in the newsroom was saying, well, let's see. And so that's what I'm going to see. Shannon is saying Senator Merkowitz opposed him as well. Okay, that's good. And I'm assuming you're saying you opposed him on the vote on confirming Blanche. So we have that. We have the continued look at the case of in Mississippi and Ocean Springs. I think that the more I hear and understand now the official autopsy and medical examination is done, and that they are going to release it to a grand jury. So we may not know for days what they're saying. The family's examination, independent medical examination, said that it was inconclusive. They couldn't say whether it was an attack or not. But we'll see what the official one comes with. One of the fathers of the young man, three young men that were with Nolan when he left but didn't come back with him, is now attacking his attorneys, the family's attorneys, and me for getting involved. He said that he was going to sue and that all I was concerned about was the midterm elections. And I thought it was interesting. I don't know how he's going to sue when I don't even know his son's name. I don't know his name. So sue us for saying we want justice. But I encourage him to file a suit, because the first thing I would do is go on with attorneys and say, fine, we want to depose the plaintiff. You know, lawsuits have to go both ways. You depose the plaintiff and you depose the defendant, which means they'd have to show up. His son, if that's who he's suing on behalf of, would have to go under oath. And we can ask him exactly everything he did and didn't do under oath, and ask for his cell phone and any other stuff. So he'd save us a lot of funds helping the family. Go ahead and sue, and we can get free deposition with your son. And I've been through lawsuits all my life. Come on with it. In fact, you need my address, just text, and I'll tell you where to send it. I think that it is a lot of these kind of antics that absolutely tell us that there must be something going on here, because why is everybody panicking? Why are they reacting? Why are they, you know, getting all disjointed? I think that it is a real, real, real indication that something's wrong. I talked to the mother and father today, told them that story. I tell my grandmother, always told me, you throw a brick in a pile of hogs, the one that hollers is the one you hit. We must be hitting something for them to start hollering. All right, let's get ready to exhale. I see some of the trollers is hollering on our message board. Holler on. I'm not even dignifying y'all today. I got a lot of stuff to cover. Get me Monday, Tuesday when it's a slower day, but I'm not paying y'all no mind today. Let's take a break. Exhale Friday. Keep it real. Shopton. Be right back.

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1: It's Sybil Wilkes with what we need to know. A comprehensive new report from the National Urban League confirms what folks say they already knew. They are warning that the recent federal policy shifts under the Trump administration threaten decades of hard-won civil rights progress for Black Americans. The annual State of Black America report accuses federal administrators of weakening core civil rights protections, though the White House strongly disputes those claims, highlighting expanded economic initiatives and support for historically Black colleges. President Trump is convening a high-level cabinet meeting in Camp David today to address escalating military conflict with Iran following the sudden breakdown of recent ceasefire arrangements. With the midterm elections less than 100 days away, Republican lawmakers are voicing growing concerns over the prolonged warfare in the Middle East. Spain is deploying military reinforcements to the Spanish territory on the northern tip of Morocco following a sudden surge of migrants. Spanish authorities report roughly 2,000 individuals crossed the border over recent days seeking legal status under Spain's new amnesty initiative for 500,000 undocumented migrants, with at least 20 people tragically perishing during that crossing. Streaming giant Netflix is facing a massive $105 million lawsuit after losing an unencrypted copy of an upcoming World War II feature film starring Nicolas Cage. The film producer filed the federal complaint after an associate producer dropped off a digital cinema package at Netflix headquarters, only to be informed days later the master drive was stolen. To subscribe to my free daily newsletter, please visit SybilWilkes.com. For all the news 24/7, go to News1.com. I'm Sybil Wilkes. Be informed. 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
0: I'm your host, Reverend Al Sharpton, and we're back. It's XL Friday, 1-877-532-5797. Or you can go to the message board. Rod Hamilton Sr. sending a message saying, good afternoon, legendary Reverend Al Sharpton. Glad your surgery went well. It did. I've been back to work. I just took one day, stayed home. I really worked the phones from there. But I was back on the show on yesterday and did Ari Melville's TV show last night and last half hour Morning Joe this morning. So I'm going to find my knee is fine, wrapped up. I'm taking the medicine, but I'm fine. I appreciate your prayers and thoughts, all of you. And I appreciate Dominique, my daughter, for sitting in for me. Today is her birthday. She's away celebrating her birthday, her and her sister and some friends. But I appreciate all of the prayers and good feelings. I really do. James Thomas is saying, brothers and sisters, I don't know about y'all, but if Ken Paxton lives in three different residences in Texas, and one of them that he doesn't go to except when election time to vote, that's voter fraud. You know, James, I've been looking at that, the accusations that they've made against others around voting fraud is very, very thin compared to what they have on Paxton. He has three residences. And what is he? Is he voting at different places? I don't understand what they don't understand. Either he lives somewhere and that's his voting address, or he does not live there, but that's his business voting address. I don't know the laws in Texas, but it does seem, as you say, a little strange to me, just a little bit. But let's move on. I think that one of the things we've got to watch is that they are going to do any and everything they can to stand in the way of this election. The midterm elections can cost them the Senate, and I should say, the House of Representatives. You have to understand the significance of that. If they lose the Senate, or if they lose the House, then this whole whatever Trump wants goes is over, because whatever he wants would be stopped by the Senate or the Congress or both. If they find out it is wrong, or if they take a policy position against it. And the evidence of that, the best example, is what just happened with Cornyn and Tillis, who are Republican, saying, wait a minute, we're not certifying this attorney general permanently. Imagine if the Democrats had the majority. That would just check Trump across the board. He knows that. So therefore, they're going to do any and everything if possible to try to stop them from winning the majority of the House or the majority of the Senate or both. They're going to try to distract everybody. They're going to have you chasing craziness. Oh, they're getting ready to have a ceasefire and guys, all this, that they're going to have you chasing stuff that does not exist. That's why we must set the agenda. That's why that march is so important. That's why what we do in media is important, to try to keep people focused and really on the point of where they ought to be. Again, you had to agree with me. But know where you stand is in your interest. And I think that a lot of us is just absolutely enamored by nonsense. And I've learned, you know, if people are sincere and are serious, we can discuss debate issues. But people just talking nonsense that they haven't thought out, doesn't make sense, don't invest a lot of time in that. And I think that that's a real, real problem. I see Janet Overall saying happy birthday, Dominique, wishing you many more. I think that it is, you know, it's beyond me that people would look at, for example, Nolan Wells' case and get angry because his parents want to see justice as to why he died. I mean, think about that a minute. 18-year-old son went out with three friends, didn't come back. You want to know what happened, and people are angry at you for trying to find out what happened. I mean, what could be more insensitive and ruthless than that? You don't want the parents to find out what happened. Well, Lord, we don't know anything happened, and we don't know anything did not happen. So is it all right that they reach out and get a lawyer of their choice and get a civil rights group of their choice to look into it? Why would you get angry about that unless you have some deep-seated feelings about black people if you're white, or about your own people if you're black? Don't make sense. Or maybe it does. Maybe it's telling us who you are.

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0: your host, Reverend Al Sharpton. It's Exhale Friday. Let's go right back to the phone. Let's stay in Cincinnati, Ohio. The buzz. Let's go to Jerry. Jerry, you're keeping it real with Al Sharpton.
1: Hey, Reverend Al, I'm glad you're doing better. Are you healed? It sounds like.
0: I feel healed. I went to the doctor after I left Morning Joe before I came to the office, and he says I'm doing fine, so I feel fine. I'm still taking a little bit of medicine every day, but I'm good. Thank you.
1: That's wonderful. Yeah, just one day at a time. Somebody said the teeth after teeth, little by little, at a time.
0: I like that.
1: So, I want to exhale, and I'm not going to take up all your time, but I just want to get these points out.
0: Please.
1: I think you're doing an excellent job, and with Attorney Ben Crump staying focused on Ms. Nolan Wells' case. See, the issue with white America, and some of them, we want to say the racism, is that if I always wanted us to be quiet, don't say nothing, everything has to be peaceful, seen and not heard. I'm not advertising nobody to get out there and tear up the nation, but when Trump called for the people to go up to Washington, D.C. and tear up and try to undo the election so he can get become the president, they did it. But I'm not telling us to do that. I'm just saying that we have to stand up. We have to be heard. Now, we do not have to tear up, and we don't have to go to prison and what have you. But there's times. I know you've been to jail standing up for rights, working for our freedom. So, and because of that, then we should not be afraid. We have a right to bear arms, and I think that we should, because in the Nolan Wells, and to me it's obvious, you know, they should already have arrests right now with the people that was on the boat. To me, it's obvious. Now, I don't know. I know you all have to say allegedly, and we're going by what we see. I'm just viewing my point. You say Jerry said it. Reverend Allen said Jerry said it. And God said, if you knock, the doors will be open. And he's showing you. You know, you got the audio. I don't know what all everybody needs, but the white people is the one that don't want to. I mean, you're dealing with Mississippi, a slave state, a lynching state. They didn't kill, they didn't arrest. And the lady went to her grave and had to apologize for Emmett Till, when she admitted she lied. But the boy was dead, he was murdered. You know, you got Trump, who advocates violence. Everybody hates. And then you look at the Latino, we will vote for Donald Trump, and with Donald Trump, then he's sending them back, and they want the black folks to go, but they're the ones who go by the skin color. Ever since I'm known in the social service program, you go to training, they want to identify with white. But then you get somebody in here to show you that you're not white, you know, and that's when you should be bonding with other groups. I applaud you for everything that you're doing. And don't be quiet. I don't want you to be quiet. But the case, then if you're scared, then don't be in the business of leading.
0: That's right.
1: So that's all I'm going to say.
0: All right. Well, you said a lot, and I appreciate it. That's a real exhale. I appreciate you. I love it. Thank you for your call, Jerry. Let me go to Todd in Cleveland, Ohio. Todd.
2: Reverend Al Sharpton.
0: Yes, sir. You're a day late. I hope you ain't a dollar short. What's up?
2: I'm definitely not a dollar short. But I'm calling to get this off my chest, because I think we're getting to the point where D.C. is going to get treated a little bit better in the next 10 years. And I want to talk about the flaw of the 23rd Amendment and the value of Liberia becoming a state, one of the U.S. states. So here's the flaw of the 23rd Amendment, implemented March 29th, 1961. D.C. gets three electoral college votes. Only states have electoral college votes up until that point, and none but D.C. has been an exception to having electoral college votes. D.C.'s electoral college votes are based on the population and how many they would have if they actually were a state. And they are prohibited from having more electoral college votes through the 23rd Amendment than the least populous state. Correct. Today, Washington, D.C. would be the third least populous state. Wyoming, Vermont, if D.C. was a state, then D.C., and then Alaska being the bigger, more populous than D.C. So the 23rd Amendment flaw is that if you're going to base it on how many congressmen and U.S. senators you would, I mean, House of Representative members and U.S. senators you have, make the additional action and give them that, since you're making the exception that only them will have electoral college votes other than the state. And then that would give D.C. a little bit more room to maneuver as citizens in this country. Now, that's a common argument. Most people know that. You agree with that. Where I take issue is that I don't want D.C. to be a state as much as I want D.C. to have two more states' rights, well, three more states' rights. I want them to have two U.S. senators, and I want them to have somebody in the House of Representatives. I believe the district should be, the seat of federal power should still be the district, but they could give them that if they could give them the electoral college votes. Here's where I believe Liberia should come in. If Liberia, and we're talking about rational minds involved here, can look at the value of being a U.S. state on the African continent. Liberia has 360 miles continuous coastline on the Atlantic. Liberia has 43,000 square miles. Ohio has 44,000 square miles. It's the seventh biggest state in the country. Liberia has 5 million people today. Would you give them the same number of electoral college votes as Alabama? And they would be the single holder of statehood on the continent of Africa, where the United States needs to be more invested. And no better reflection of an investment is being a state in this country. No better reflection of an investment. And in addition to that, this would be good faith for the rest of the continent that the United States is involved in healthy nurturing of the continent because Liberia became a state. And with all those rails that are being implemented across the land in Africa, this will make Liberia a very good distribution center. It will be more cost efficient for Liberia to be a state if they want to do it, and the U.S. is going to be straight with them, okay? But we just
0: That's where you run into people like me questioning it. One, has Liberia taken even a position that they want to be a state?
2: No.
0: And
2: no, so I'm saying let's start the conversation.
0: So it's a non-starter if they don't want it. And well, second, if they did want it, under what terms and how would they would they be under? I mean, there's a lot to figure out. Would they be under this president or whatever president and this Congress? And how would you deal with the commerce and all taxation and all? A lot would have
2: all
0: to
2: of
0: be
2: that.
0: Under. Okay.
2: I can answer all of that. It's not a non-starter because it hasn't come up in conversation. So we can't call it a non-starter. We have to put out the value of it first to the people of Liberia and the value of the U.S. citizens to Liberia being a state. Then we start from there. As far as the commerce goes, they'd be under the same restrictions of commerce that all the other states would be under. So that would be settled right there. And then there's the value of where it's located. You know, there's immense amount of protections that come with being a U.S. state. Immense amount of protection. There actually used to be a base in Liberia back in World War II. But and if they come in with that protection, and we can get people to accept. Now, they're coming in with this protection, but they also coming in with two U.S. senators, and they also coming in with probably three congressmen because they're about the size of Alabama. So I think Alabama has three people in the House of Representatives, maybe five, something like that. And once you're in, you're in. But more importantly than all the things that I'm mentioning, we are going to need to expand the issuance of statehood in order for this country to move forward into the 22nd century. And Africa is going to be the location. There are more African nations that will be coming in correctly, and I'm not asking for any more than Liberia, and be active, healthy participants in the United States way than would want to consider China. and we should at least have a conversation. It's free.
0: Yeah, I think. All right, I think the conversation is in order, but I will tell you that I have serious reservations as to why I would want to see any African country, anyone else, come into the United States. But it's a conversation. I'll accept that it's something we can discuss.
2: Well, that's what I wanted to free my mind about. I hope some people listen, and, you know, let's just talk about it. Put a state on the African continent, and we got the best history with Liberia, 43,000 square miles.
0: Yeah, well, there was discussion in the 19th century Lincoln was talking about annexing and sending blacks back to Liberia. There's a long history of talking about.
2: But he didn't want them to be a state.
0: That's right. He did. He wanted to just get rid of us.
2: Yep.
0: And I don't know how you negotiate that now. All right, we'll see. Thank you for your call. Let me read on the message board when we come back. I'll be right back. Message board, more of you on the phones. It is Exhale Friday. Keeping it real. Shouting. Be right back.
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4: It's Sybil Wilkes with what we need to know. Maryland Governor Wes Moore is taking immediate action to assist the hundreds of students who are unexpectedly unenrolled from Howard University. Governor Moore announced that affected students will receive expedited transfer admission support throughout the public University of Maryland system, as well as an $800 state credit to reimburse non-refundable enrollment deposits. Students are urged to reach out to the Maryland Higher Education Commission to explore their options. Commemorative U.S. passports featuring President Trump's official portrait will now be made available at State Department application events across the nation. The special travel documents depicting the president leaning over the Resolute desk above his signature on the inside cover were introduced this spring to mark America's upcoming 250th anniversary. After issuing those passports to in-person applicants at the Washington, D.C. Passport Agency earlier this month, federal officials are now printing an additional 250,000 commemorative passports in direct response to overwhelming public demand. In municipal law enforcement, Seattle Police Chief Sean Barnes officially resigned following intense public scrutiny regarding his absence during a tragic downtown food festival shooting. The office of the mayor, Katie Wilson, confirmed that Chief Barnes stepped down after reports indicated he was asked to resign or face termination. The fatal shooting near the iconic Space Needle last weekend left 3 people dead, and Chief Barnes was out of state attending a convention. Recording artist Kanye West has formally concluded a 2-year legal battle with his former personal assistant. Court filings confirmed that Lauren Piscata reached an unconditional settlement agreement with Kanye West, paving the way for the complete dismissal of her high-profile sexual harassment lawsuit. To subscribe to my free daily newsletter, please visit SybilWilkes.com. For all the news 24/7, go to News1.com. I'm Sybil Wilkes. Be informed. Be empowered.
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0: Keeping it real, keeping it real. I'm your host, Reverend Al Sharpton, and we're back. 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
1: Yes, there I am, Rev. Oh, I'm so happy you're back. Oh, we have just grievingly had missed you so, and the audience has missed you, and people were calling in concerned, and I'm just so happy that you are back in one piece and sounding as strong as ever.
0: Well, thank you.
1: Yes, you know what? Now, what my concern is about this man in the White House, you know, I made a slip when I called his name on another station because I wanted to make a point clear about Trump being responsible for letting Netanyahu in this country, right? Isn't Donald Trump should be held responsible for letting him come in, giving him the red carpet treatment, and allowing Netanyahu to only try to manipulate, everybody in trying to get more funding so he can do further genocide activity. You see, that's all he wants. And
0: I don't know that... The realities of if Netanyahu wanted to come in, whether it was from the UN gives him pass or whether he had to get Trump. But Trump certainly didn't try to stop him. And he welcomed
1: him. That's the truth.
0: And I think Trump would try to give him aid with no guarantees about this whole Gaza thing. I think that is absolutely true.
1: Mm-hmm. Yeah, because, he has not really had any real, he's had some minor, I think, quarrels with not me, but see, he's slick. He's not going, he knows where to bend the cord and not to say too much in front of Netanyahu. Because see, he knows Netanyahu, I guess he knows his power from those Christians in this country, those conservative Christians who back Israel to the core, even though they know Netanyahu has committed genocide against women and children. You know, men have died too, but, you know, I'm a little upset with men. I'm a little upset with them. Palestinian men, Anglo-Saxon men, and all the boards. I'm a little upset because they have the power. If they understood what their women and children mean to them, they would not go that far. So I blame the Palestinian men. I blame the Anglo-Saxon American men. You see, there's enough to blame to go around. And I think that you've made that clear on some of your analogies on that there's no side, I think you said on one of your, no side should be justified in taking innocent human life, right? Yeah.
0: That's right.
1: So I'm just saying what you're saying, you know. And I mean, there's no side can justify. So Palestinian and Israel both, because I don't think in God's eyes that they look very pretty. I mean, right. I don't care if Israel think that they are. Again, the Bible said something about we're to respect Israel. But that's how blacks literally believe the Bible. I don't literally believe the Bible, you see, because I think man has tampered with the Bible. That is my belief, and from my father's belief. We're Jewish. I'm part Jewish, you see. And we don't take what black people as Christians take. See, they literally take this nonsense that somebody who's committing great sins against human life is supposed to be special. No, no, no, folks. Go and try to examine the Bible further, because no side is justified in taking human life. I don't care if you're Jewish, Israel, oriented, these conservative people, conservative Christians in this country that back Israel to the whole, no matter what they do, no matter how many women and children are killed, they back Israel. That God doesn't look at that very pretty, very nicely. So black folks, get away from the brainwashing technique that Anglos have put on you. And Reb, I love you, and I'll call you Monday.
0: All right, I'll talk to you Monday. And again, the disputes in Israel, Gaza, and all is very complex. I believe in a two-state solution. I've been to Israel. I've been to Gaza. I think that it is clear that Netanyahu wants to prolong this war and does not, in my opinion, deserve to be trusted. All right, OG Kelly on our message board said, I had to check someone's ignorance today on the fact that Reverend Al Sharpton and Attorney Ben Crump are asked by families for their assistance in most cases involving questionable death. Well, OG, you can say for me in all cases that I and Nash Action Network's been involved with, the family asks for it. I don't solicit cases. We're not in the case business, but we're in the justice business. And if a family asks for our assistance, we respond. Many cases, we do not see an injustice. Civil rights, because we're not lawyers. We are a civil rights organization. Ben is a lawyer. You have other lawyers. That's their job. Ours is it a question of civil rights? And if the families don't call us, we don't interfere. There have been some cases we did not get involved in. And I agreed with the case. I saw the case maybe in the media or somebody sent it to me. I said, wow, this is a real violation of civil rights. But if the family don't ask us in, we don't come in. Once we come in at the family's request, that's why I ignore some of the stupidity that some people write. It's how you gonna tell me how to do what a family asked me to do and do it your way. I'm gonna do it the way that we know we can get something done for the family. So I'm glad you brought that up, OG. It gives me the opportunity to deal with it. Kevin Powell says, I would like to see the resistance the Trump administration would actually put up if China decides to invade Taiwan. You know, that's a very good question. I mean, that's a deep one there. And don't think Kevin is just shooting it in the dark. Don't forget, Trump just went to China. His whole rollout, red carpet, champagne, all of that. And this whole question of Taiwan had to come up. I don't know that we'll ever know, at least no time soon, what the commitment is. And I think that it is very clear that if China attacks Taiwan, it will put Trump on a very, very serious dilemma, because is he prepared to step in and help Taiwan, which gives him a face-off war with China, and can this country afford that? It's a very deep question, very good question. Let's take a break. It's Exhale Friday, Exhale Friday, Exhale Friday. Be right back.
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6: 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Tomorrow, Saturday, and Sunday. And among my guests, I will have Senator Alsa Brooks, one of the two black women U.S. senators. She's been in Mississippi dealing with the race down there, as well as she's on the committee that deals with the Todd Blanche situation. And she can tell us where that is going, as well as the Clayton confirmation, where he was given the votes to become the head of intelligence. I'm have Senator Alsa Brooks on. We have Congressman Stevens on, who's running for the Senate. We're going to have Chris Swanson on, who's a county sheriff in Michigan, running for governor. And, of course, I'm going to have on some of Representative Abdul Saeed. I'm going to have on Representative Debbie Dingell. I'm going to have Gina Griswold, who's Secretary of State, AG County in Michigan. Doug Jones, who's the former senator. I want to get his perspective on midterms. And, of course, as I said before, Jennifer Jones Austin, who has been now selected by the mayor of New York to head the Civilian Complaint Review Board. I'm going to talk to her about policing nationwide and her new position. I almost dropped it out yesterday when she was on for her weekly policy day, but I didn't want to preempt the mayor and announce it in advance. But I'm glad she's there, but I want to talk to her, and she'll be on Politics Nation one night this weekend. You that are in the tri-state area, I will be with you in the morning at the Saturday Action Rally. I got a lot of people been texting and writing about my surgery. I've been back. I only missed one day out from the radio show, and I worked from the house that one day. So don't let nobody say, oh, he had a surgery. He won't be there. I'll be there in the morning looking for you, 9 a.m. to 11 a.m. at the House of Justice, 6 Hancock Place, 124th and Morningside, 9 a.m. to 11. You that are not in the New York State area, you can watch it live on NationalActionNetwork.net, on Impact Television, on YouTube/NAN, or on the AME Zion Network. And, of course, I'm checking the numbers. People are signing up to go to this march, getting the information they need. And I think that a lot of us really begin to understand we need to show force behind our complaining. Not complaining. We need mass gathering. Meet us August 28th or go with us. Either one. 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All right, let's go to Philadelphia, WURD, to Disco Brian. 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
7: Bless you, Rev. I didn't ask yesterday, and I'm sorry I threw way too much at you, but especially after you got out of that surgery. How's your meniscus? Is that right, your meniscus?
6: Yeah, everything's fine. I did the surgery. I went today. I worked all day yesterday. I went today on my way back from MS Now to here in the NAN, and the doctor says everything looks fine. He did a quick checkup, so I'm good. Thank you.
7: Well, yeah, you're my gym buddy. Even though I don't think there'll ever come a time when I wake up at 4, but you know, I'm there with you in spirit, Rev. I just wanted to comment, Rev. One of the panelists.
6: Wait a minute. Just 1 second. I got to announce this. My Alabama leader, Sheila Tyson, just texted, Alabama is bringing 5 buses to Washington. Wow. I love it, Sheila. I love it. Okay. Go ahead. I love it. Go ahead.
7: That's beautiful. 5 buses? Wow.
6: 5 buses that's from Alabama. All right.
7: Yeah, that's beautiful. Rev, on MS Now, just a couple hours ago, on Steph Rule's show, it desperately needed Antoine C. Rice. They had a Democratic strategist on there who said he understands that, and I'm quoting him, the DSA label can be applied in a toxic fashion. But, he asked, you know what can also be applied in a toxic fashion? Democrats. Now, Rev, if you look at polling, and I've just done this, in every Senate race across the country right now, the same Senate that AOC has argued a few days ago should be abolished or part of it or something, his statement is patently false. The top 6 Democrats running where it matters in purple states, if we're going to flip the House, Ossoff, Cooper, Pappas, Turek in Iowa, Peltola in Alaska, and Brown in Ohio, all of them are polling ahead of the Republican, and all of them are running as proud Democrats. They're not running as anti-establishment or anti-Israel, but all of them are fighting for civil rights, voting rights, women's rights, LGBTQ, expanding the Supreme Court, holding big tech and crypto accountable, and Trump and the Kremlin, you know. But, Rev, that's not enough for DSA. And the problem is that they hate Democrats. And, Rev, here's where I just want to say something anecdotally about my experience. You know, in all my 51 years of my white life, I promise you this, okay? The people that I have known who've most despised Democrats are the same people who also most despised liberals. By the way, DSA hates liberals as well. And they have had voting records, these people I've known throughout my life, all my life, most closely aligned with David Duke and Tucker Carlson. Okay, Rev? They're not racist. They're going to assure you to your face, Rev, that their problem with all the blacks on all the Jewish-controlled media has nothing to do with race. But they're going to use their hatred of the Democratic Party and their hatred of liberalism to justify the racism of their voting record. And so I'd like to challenge the idea that we all just accept that the label Democrat is universally toxic. It's toxic to Tucker Carlson and the MAGA right, and it's toxic to the DSA and the Code Pink folks who protested Biden as Genocide Joe and have been following Kamala Harris around the country to continue accusing her of genocide.
6: The rest, how is the term Democrat toxic to DSA and they running people in the Democratic primary?
7: That's a great question, and I think that's a... You know what, Rev? I had queued up here an answer from a great creator who I discovered from the brilliant Zachary Kirk in Atlanta. Do you know Zachary, Rev? He was a big K-Hive Kamala supporter. But yeah. this gentleman introduced me to another account, an HBCU graduate who lives in Harlem, apparently. He goes by Blue Dog Jeff, Blue Dog Josh, spelled G-E-O-S-H. Anyway, his account's impressive. He says, the DSA, this is his quote, according to its own National Electoral Commission, is focused on building power independent of the Democratic Party apparatus. So, Blue Dog Josh suggests, let's help them. If their goal is independence, then Democratic institutions shouldn't be providing them with party resources, endorsement, funding, campaign infrastructure, or strategic support. Let them compete on their own political strength and see how popular their candidates really are. I like that idea, Rev. I'm really, as you know, I'm very, very concerned about the thing that you said, I think, a year ago when I started calling this sacred program. And you said you don't want to be, you don't want a different slave master to come in and, I can't remember your exact phrase, but you said, you know, we've got MAGA and the right-wing white supremacists now. Let's not have another brand of tyranny.
6: Yeah, what I've said is that we're looking for freedom. We're not looking for better slave masters. Doesn't matter to
7: there
6: me.
7: You go.
6: Whether a slave master has a crew cut or long hair, slave master is slave master. Now,
7: yes.
6: If we can power share, if we can
7: yes.
6: serve each other's interests, that's fine. I was
7: right.
6: on the In the Morning Joe this morning, and one of our colleagues at MS is in Chicago at one of the at the meeting of the DSA. They say about 800 of them on policy around the country. And I asked them, I said, find out how diverse they are blacks and Latinos at the top of this. I mean, who runs this? I don't understand the process. And he said, that's a good question. He's hearing it everywhere. So I'm not anti-DSA. I'm not anti-Democratic Party. I've registered as a Democrat so I can run it and vote in the primaries. But I want to know what I'm supporting. And I think that you raised some very relevant questions. And if people are asking people to entrust them with power, they should not be concerned or offended when people ask them questions. I have a real problem, Brian, with people that say, well, why are y'all always asking questions? You're asking me to co-sign you getting power, some that directly affect my life and my family's life, and you get upset I ask you a question, then why would I trust you with a position that could inadvertently affect my life and those I love?
7: I'm worried that that rationality that you just gave us a nice, beautiful slice of is just so freaking rare in media now. And I mean, you just holding people accountable, that's what you're supposed to do in media. You're not supposed to give everybody I don't want to be off color here, but you know, a reach around basically every time you go step forward and you just have somebody worship you. I mean, that's what Fox News has been doing for 40 years is just Rev, I just wish you would populate media with the brilliant, rational souls that National Action Network is building, like your daughter. I think Dominique Sharpton, I would watch her show more than I'd watch anybody else's show on cable news right now. I don't know. She's touched by your grace, obviously, but like, I don't understand why people cannot have You cannot confront one another about problems. We're never going to survive as a democracy if we can't do that. Right, Rev? That's all I'm saying.
6: I totally agree. Thank you for your call. Let's take our break. We'll be right back. It is 1 hour left on Exhale Friday. Let it out, let it out, let it out. 1-877-532-5797. Shopton, keeping it real. Be right back.
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8: It's Sybil Wilkes with what we need to know. A comprehensive new report from the National Urban League confirms what folks say they already knew. They are warning that the recent federal policy shifts under the Trump administration threaten decades of hard-won civil rights progress for Black Americans. The annual State of Black America report accuses federal administrators of weakening core civil rights protections, though the White House strongly disputes those claims, highlighting expanded economic initiatives and support for historically Black colleges. President Trump is convening a high-level cabinet meeting at Camp David today to address escalating military conflict with Iran following the sudden breakdown of recent ceasefire arrangements. With the midterm elections less than 100 days away, Republican lawmakers are voicing growing concerns over the prolonged warfare in the Middle East. Spain is deploying military reinforcements to the Spanish territory on the northern tip of Morocco following a sudden surge of migrants. Spanish authorities report roughly 2,000 individuals crossed the border over recent days seeking legal status under Spain's new amnesty initiative for 500,000 undocumented migrants, with at least 20 people tragically perishing during that crossing. Streaming giant Netflix is facing a massive $105 million lawsuit after losing an unencrypted copy of an upcoming World War II feature film starring Nicolas Cage. The film producer filed the federal complaint after an associate producer dropped off a digital cinema package at Netflix headquarters, only to be informed days later the master drive was stolen. To subscribe to my free daily newsletter, please visit SybilWilkes.com. For all the news 24/7, go to News1.com. I'm Sybil Wilkes. Be informed. Be empowered.
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5: Rev Williams with us. Keeping it real, keeping it real. I'm your host, Reverend Al Sharpton, and we're back. It's Exhale Friday. Whatever you have on your mind, whatever is in your heart, John McKinney is writing on the message board. I want to testify one more time. All right. I've been praying each morning, usually before sunrise. I've got a few blessings since I began coming here and doing a morning prayer. I'm not kidding. I know you're not kidding, John. That is my ritual. Every morning, I try every morning to do prayer and meditation before sunrise. I usually, very rarely am I not up by 4 o'clock in the morning. So I can do my prayer, meditation, go to my desk, or if I'm at a hotel, go to the desk in the room, go through what I need to, you know, emails and all that, and then go down to exercise, to work out. Even with this latest health situation, I never stopped working out. The doctor told me just work on your upper body. You shouldn't do anything on your legs. You only aggravate the tear in your knee. So I've been working out, and that has set me for the day. I think everybody has to do whatever regimen works for them. But before sunrise, workouts and early prayer meditation, that works for me. Anywhere in the world, if I'm in Europe, if I'm in Africa, if I'm in United States, different time zones, I still do the same habits. And it guides your day. You cannot have a reckless lifestyle and think you're going to end up with an orderly result. You need to have some order in your life. And that's my order. Now, because I work in various areas every day that is unpredictable, that's why you need to start. I need to start with something predictable, that's steady. So no matter what I face that was unexpected during the day, it's on a firm foundation. Because you got to remember, every day I wake up, I'm president of National Action Network. I'm hosting a television show, and I've got to work with that staff on the weekend shows, and I'm usually doing someone else, one or two other shows during the week, like I did Morning Joe today, and getting ready to do Nicole Wallace at 5 o'clock Eastern Time. But still got to do my shows tomorrow and Sunday. I got to work with the staff to get the right guests. Approve this, don't approve it. So I got the TV show, Nan, and then the radio show 3 hours a day. And my other radio show Sunday morning. So I got three different staffs and three different responsibilities every day I get up. And that's if nothing else happens. That's if there's no Nolan Wells happening with Nan, or if there's no special happening with MS Now. So I do that because then it frames my mind and spirit to handle all that coming at one time. And I think I'm glad to be able to explain it, because a lot of people don't understand that you got to be alert to do stuff. And if you do what I do, three different major things every day with no emergencies. When emergencies, it only escalates. You got to be rock solid to be able to get through that stuff. And you got to remember, now with all three jobs, we have three different staffs. Their families depend on their livelihood get paid. I got to make sure all of that. We got offices in Atlanta, Miami, Los Angeles, Detroit with Reverend Williams, one in Washington, and two in New York, corporate here where I'm at now, and the building we just bought. You got seven offices all staffed, over 53 people on payroll. So a lot of folk pray and I get up in the morning for that direct thing. So that's why when I ask y'all to do, we know we can follow it and back it up because we have a staff that we pick that is doing some pointed stuff and concrete stuff and strategic stuff. A lot of people just think activism is just emotional reaction, and they just, you know, until the anger runs out, they're the activists of the year. But then when it gets time to institutionalize and take care of these families and deal with these legislators and help to write the policy and make sure it gets through, they're not around for that. And I think that it is absolutely crazy. All right, Akeem Smith is saying, Pauline, NBC News reporting that Trump defends IRS settlement as he attacks GOP holdout on Todd Blanche vote. Well, if that's what he's answering with, it shows that he's not willing to make a compromise. All right, let's go to Bertha in Cleveland, Ohio. Bertha, you're keeping it real with Al Sharpton on XL Friday.
6: Good afternoon, Reverend Sharpton. My name is Ron Bethay, but I'm not Bertha, but I appreciate your work, and I want to thank you for getting this Jerome Johnson, Democratic nominee from my home state, South Carolina, on your show, Rev, because his name is not ringing in the flat country. I'm from right near Myrtle Beach, and I just spoke with my cousin who serves on the council there, and I asked him, did he vote for this brother in the primary? He said, no, I don't know him. I said, well, what about folks in Florence, Marion? And you got 13 counties now from the South Carolina. I'm from Dillon County, all the way to Charleston. He's not known very well by the common folk there. And he has everything to gain there because we're working with Tim Scott and Lindsey Graham. And what he's done for black folks, I asked my cousin, I said, well, how many news reporters have talked to someone from the black community about the passing of Lindsey Graham? And my cousin said, well, the only people they talk about is Tim Scott. So I'm going to leave it there on that, Rev, but I really appreciate you having that brother on your show and giving him that exposure this past weekend, because I was trying to get in last Friday, couldn't get in, and that's what I was texting. Rev, please get this young brother on, because we really need to get the information out on him. And his selection for lieutenant governor is a young man that worked for John Lewis, and he has been real big on renewable energy, and we really need to get more of our companies and our folks involved in that arena, being that I serve as president of the National Association of Blacks and Solar Board of Directors. I'm looking at New York, where it is community solar is exploding. New Jersey and New York leads the way. New York's built over 8 gigawatts with renewable energy. And they're putting it on building tops. of the rooftops of the buildings. And it literally blew my mind when I found out New York State has just put legislation up to put a moratorium on data centers. So New York has, and Colorado and New Jersey have been very progressive in that. And I don't think that people get their credit around this thing, but we need to get our people to sign up for this community solar piece because it's free. It's in 15 states in the District of Columbia, and it don't cost a dime. But people have to know about it, and they have to sign up to lock in their rate because we just got hit with a $16 billion electricity rate hike.
5: Wow. Well, thank you for the information. That was worth hearing. Thank you very much. Let me take my break. Let's take a break. We'll be right back. Reverend Charles Williams will be joining me. Exhale Friday. Shopton, keeping it real. Be right back.
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8: It's Sybil Wilkes with what we need to know. A major diplomatic proposal to disarm Palestinian militant groups in Gaza has been revealed by the president. Writing on his social media, President Trump outlined a 15-point agreement negotiated in Egypt calling for the complete decommissioning of all heavy and light weapons held by Hamas over 6 to 8 months. Under this framework, Hamas members would receive amnesty and remain in Gaza. Though Israeli officials express concern, the group seeks a tactical reprieve. In space news, a 5-ton piece of American space debris is on a direct collision course with the moon. Astronomer Bill Gray confirmed the upper stage of a discarded SpaceX Falcon 9 rocket launched in January of 2025 will slam into the surface of the moon at 5,400 miles per hour on August 5th. Scientists expect the high-speed effect to vaporize the rocket, creating a fresh crater near the Einstein crater on the moon's western edge. In federal court news, jury selection in the death penalty trial of Buffalo supermarket shooter Peyton Gendron has been pushed back. Federal judge announced the jury questioning will now begin October 13th to allow for additional pretrial motions. Gendron is serving a life sentence for the racially motivated 2022 murder of 10 African Americans at a top supermarket in Buffalo. Finally, President Barack Obama is continuing a favorite summertime tradition by sharing his annual reading list as well as his music playlist. The diverse collection of music features over 40 songs spanning hip-hop, R&B, jazz, and rock, showcasing artists from Doechii and SZA to Marvin Gaye, Nina Simone, Earth, Wind, and Fire, and don't forget, A Tribe Called Quest. 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I'm Sybil Wilkes. 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

0: Keeping it real, keeping it real. I'm your host, Keeping It Real, Reverend Al Sharpton. Let's bring in our co-host every Friday to close out the shows for the week. Senior pastor of the historic King Solomon Baptist Church of Detroit, and of course the head of National Expansion, Michigan State Chair of National Action Network, the Reverend Dr. Charles Williams II. Reverend Williams, I'm going to have on a few people that are running for office in Michigan, where you're based and pastor as well as run NAN. Michigan's going to be a critical state. What are you hearing? What are you feeling? What is your predictions, if you have any? A lot of attention on the Senate race, some attention on the gubernatorial race. Where's the black community on all this?
1: Always good to be with you for another XL Friday. Rev, I tell you, the race is heating up as we get ready to roll into the primaries, on into the general. We met and talked to, we had a lot of folks come by the Saturday rally. Of course, Haley Stevens, of course, Abdul Sayed, both of them came by and have talked to us and talked about their agenda. Of course, Secretary of State, who's running for governor, Jocelyn Benson, and we put a invitation out to the brother who's a Republican, who's running, John James, who's running for gubernatorial, running for the governor. But I think it's very clear. People know that the stakes are high in Michigan. We cannot play around with one issue candidates. We've got to have a candidate that understands the issue domestically and international, and understand that you cannot paint yourself into a corner where you can't effectively legislate. A lot of folks, a lot of energy around Haley Stevens, who's running for U.S. Senate. Of course, personally, myself, I think that is the best and the better candidate for the times that we're in. And, of course, Jocelyn Benson, we personally, myself, have had a long-term relationship with her and look to see her cross the line and on into the general. But I think the biggest concern, Rev, which is why I believe our march is so important, is the fact that we've got a president who called Michigan out by name in regards to how he's going to challenge and wants to challenge and has a challenge in place for the absentee ballots that are usually taken into account for during our elections. He seems to think that they are fraudulent. And so we're telling people, if you got to vote absentee, but more importantly, this is the reason why we've got to have the John Lewis Voting Rights Act, one. And two, this is the reason why we got to organize and marshal our forces to Washington, D.C. to protect the vote. So we've got folks who will meet us this Saturday who are going to be part of protecting the vote. We got folks who will be out who have made sure they educated folks about the voters. I mean, I think it's what people know is that we cannot play with idealism. We've got to work with what's real, and what's real is the fact that our Senate race could be a toss up in the general, and it could be that if we don't have the steam that we need to pick up independent voters and moderate voters, that we will not win in Michigan. And so we're moving and educating folks, preparing for Washington, D.C., with voting rights on our lips, and continuing to keep the fight for justice, peace, power, and prosperity going.
0: Yeah, I'm here.
1: So, you know, I will say this, and this is very important, and that is that we are preparing for challenges. That's the number one issue.
0: Challenges to the results, or challenges at the voting booth?
1: Challenges to the results. There are going to be challenges to the results. The moment that the Senate race don't go the Republican way, or any of the House races don't go the Republican way, the moment we can expect that the November and December is going to be hot because the president is going to be trying to do all kind of crazy stuff.
0: Oh, yeah. I agree with that. All right. Let's go back to the phones. XL Friday. Let's go to the Sage of the South, Brother Jihad. Brother Jihad, you're keeping it real with Shopton and William.
2: Hey, good afternoon to both of you. Rev, I'm going to be real quick because I know it's kind of close. But I think I owe an apology to the young man on Monday and also to the brother from Philadelphia who just spoke with him, Sheila Houseville, the white guy from Philadelphia. Excuse me for saying white guy, but I can't remember his name.
0: Brian, Disco Brian.
2: Yeah, because, but I like, let me say this first. I listened to the co-chair from sort of DSA on that particular interview that they referenced. And Rev, she's crazy. Yeah, she's crazy. You know what I mean? And however, I'm going to also say that the DSA and the Democratic Party is toxic to the Republicans, both.
0: Right.
2: You know, both of them, there's no choice between, like, if we got rid of the DSA, the Republicans are going to be happy with you and,
0: right.
2: and not consider you toxic. So.
0: Right.
2: What we have is a situation where we have to, that is the normal Democrats, would have to just keep the DSA and those that are extreme in their party in check.
0: Right.
2: And that both parties have people in of extreme. Now, what I would say is that the Republican Party has allowed Miller and all of their extreme characters to become in power.
0: Right.
2: You know what I mean? They gain influence and power where they affect policy. But I don't think that the Democrats will let the young lady that I heard ever get in power to exact policy. You know what I mean? And so that's what I wanted to do. I want to apologize to them for the not knowing, but after I heard her, I could understand the concern, but I think that we can manage the concern where we don't have to divide each other. You know what I mean? And harm our effort to gain the power in the House and the Senate or whatever we're trying to do as Democrats. And I'll end with this, Rev. Where you're concerned, you know what I mean? I understand your position on the criticism that these fools are giving about you and Attorney Crump. But to be honest with you, Rev, after I thought about it, I said, who wouldn't want somebody to see a wrong and have the ability to address it or help correct it, and they don't come without even right. being asked?
0: Right, that's true.
2: You understand what I'm saying? Without even being asked. You know what I mean? And these people are talking like that up until it's them or a relative from them, and then they would want somebody to come to their aid. But what happens also is we must have more revenants and more qualified Benjamin Crump. So that we can address these magnitudes of issues that keep coming up to affect our rights, you know what I mean, and that affect injustices. So I understand your position, but I also would say that if you saw it and you are capable of helping, help. You know what I mean?
0: Yeah, you're supposed to do it.
2: With no apologies.
0: Yeah.
2: You know what I'm saying?
0: You're right.
2: With no apologies. And also, who would want to put, you know, these people are so powerful, they had a bill, to my knowledge, to combine the United States military and the Israeli military. And that thing was operating without our knowledge, without the common people's knowledge.
0: Yeah.
2: You know what I mean? So who would vote to put our military soldiers under Netanyahu's command or splitting where he has part command and Trump has the other part? Who would suggest that in America? So I think we're really in some real tough, you know, strange times where that even came up and the American public wasn't even aware of it. I mean, we're in dangerous times, Rev, to be honest with you.
0: Very dangerous.
2: But I thank you very much for listening.
0: All right, thank
2: y'all
0: you.
2: Y'all have a good weekend. Okay.
0: Look forward to talking to you Monday. You know, Rem Williams, he's right. We have lost a moral compass when a lawyer, civil rights attorney, and a head of a national civil rights group have to explain why they're coming to somebody's aid that asked them for aid because their son is dead. And if they came to their aid, if they didn't ask, why would you object to somebody helping somebody need help, however they got the help? I mean, that's how crazy we get. So let me get this right. Nolan Wells, 18 years old, is gone. No one can definitively at this point say what happened. The parents say they want justice and fairness. So you got three boys that were with him that we still have not heard their explanation. Parents are saying all kinds of stuff, but they have not said anything. And you got some people on the island saying something that was on that island. But you ain't mad at none of them. You mad at Chopton and Crump. That sounded to me like you want to avoid the issue. Let's take a break. Be right back. By the way, I ain't going nowhere. I'll be staying in Mississippi as long as we need to satisfy these families' quest for justice. Keeping it real. Chopton Williams. Be right back.
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0: live at 5 p.m. Eastern Time on MS Now. Among my guests this weekend, I'll have Senator Angela Alsobrooks. Brooks. I'll have Congresswoman Haley Stevens. I'll have Chris Swanson, all talking about the Michigan race, talking about Senator Brooks, Alsobrooks Brooks talking about the hearings that stopped the nomination of Todd Blanche for being permanent attorney general and where they're going from here. I have Debbie Dingell on. I have Doug Jones on Alabama. I'm going to have on, of course, the newly appointed chair of the New York City Civil Complaint Review Board, Attorney Jennifer Jones Austin, our Thursday co-host and the vice chairman of our national board. All of them in the next 2 days. Make sure you watch Politics Nation. It impacts you. You that in the New York, New Jersey, Connecticut area, meet me in the morning at the Saturday Action Rally. People say he had surgery this week. He won't be there. I'll be there. I've been on the air the last 2 days, done two TV shows. I'm on my way to do Nicole Wallace now. I'm working. I'll be at the rally in the morning looking for you at the National Action Network's House of Justice, 6 Hancock Place, which is really 124th and Morningside Drive. You that are not in the New York area, you can watch it live on Impact Television or at www.nationalactionnetwork.net or at YouTube/NAN or at AME Zion, excuse me, Network. 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And that's a working sister there. She's bringing 5 buses. Sign up. We got a bus near you, or we'll help you organize a bus. 1-877-626-4651. 1-877-626-4651. 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
1: You don't want to miss Saturday Action Rally in Michigan tomorrow, 10 a.m. at the historic King Solomon Baptist Church. Tomorrow, we will be signing folks up who want to be election protectors, those who want to help protect the election, as we are really headed into a heated battle with folks who are trying to decertify the election, who try to throw out ballots. 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So join us tomorrow, historic King Solomon Baptist Church, 6114th Street. We got a lot of messages, Rev, from national media all over the country who want to be there tomorrow to see that operation lift off and want to hear what folks are talking about. So we plan to have a good Saturday Action Rally tomorrow. So join us tomorrow.
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2: Thank you, Reverend Dr. Professor Al Sharpton, for that grandiose introduction. To our Midwest region, Director Reverend Dr. Charles Williams II, where the Midwest is the best. Reverend, there's a song entitled "You Fight On." Oh, you fight on. Keep your sword in your hand and you fight on. Reverend Dr. Professor Al Sharpton, I came by to tell you to fight on. Radio listeners, let's understand that there are naysayers and haters, and it goes along with the territory. National Action Network is a movement working within the spirit and tradition of the late Reverend Dr. Martin Luther King Jr. There were things said and there were acts committed. Reverend Al, thank you for your willingness and actions on behalf of us for justice. Not just us, but for justice. We stand in solidarity with you. Man was created and God has sent us as foot soldiers to be the wind beneath your wings. It's a must that we continue to lift our leader of National Action Network, lift him up in prayer, send words of encouragement to our founder and the families he's representing. He is representing a multitudinous of families. And we thank you, Red. Come on, Bishop. Reverend Allen is strong enough to hold the mule today.
3: Dr. Al Sharpton.
0: Yes, sir.
3: Dr. Charles Williams.
1: Yes, sir.
3: Hold my mule, my brother.
1: I got you, Rev.
3: My brothers and my sisters, the Judeo-Christian decree of our Creator, Jehovah God, mandates not 10 suggestions, but 10 commandments, three of which are in vogue in America today. They are number one, thou shalt not lie, not bear false witness. Number two, thou shalt not kill. And number three, thou shalt not steal. The corrupt, collusive, convicted Donald J. Trump and his racist, bigoted, white, nationalist, supremacist administration is guilty of all three. Convicted Donald Trump is recorded as having told 35,553 lies in his first 4 years. Lord knows how many since then. Probably the most egregious and deleterious lie is the one of promising the American people that he would, as president, end forever wars, make life affordable for the American people by lowering food prices, gas prices, end spiraling inflation, increase health and child care, in essence, vowing to focus on making America great again. But instead of concentrating on these noble goals, this lying, convicted president did just the opposite, the antithesis of this, and plunged this nation into an unnecessary, ill-planned, and unprovoked war. 18 soldiers have died, hundreds wounded, and the world has turned upside down. The U.S. Constitution declares that the Congress shall declare war, but this wannabe king, dictator, arbitrarily and capriciously initiated this ill-advised atrocity without any power or advance from advice from the Congress. Convicted felons, Donald Trump's lies continue to inflict harm on the American people. For African Americans, to whom he promised to give a fair deal, he has dealt them the worst deals that could have ever been imagined. His first executive order was to eviscerate and obliterate diversity, equity, and inclusion. He is doing everything in power to deny the rights to vote, to live the American dream. To this day, he is trying to make this nation less black and much whiter. Vice President J.D. Vance's lie that black people were eating people, dogs, and cats confirmed him as a vicious liar. And Drunken Pete Headset lied that it will not be proper for the world to view a black woman standing next to the President of the United States. It's terrible. Thus, he has ceased all promotion of black service members, including generals who have merited their way to higher rank. Check the record. While this vicious crew has brought nothing but shame and disdain to this great country, they have cut taxes for millionaires and billionaires, spent millions and billions of taxpayers' dollars trying to build golden ballrooms, trucks, renovating the reflective pool, unqualified contractors, always getting undercover narcissistic help. Everything associated with this conflicted man is about money. Trump's family has netted $3 billion in new cash, investments, and enterprise value tied directly to his presidency. His illegal emoluments have gifted him $13.6 million in his first term alone, not including the second term. He states that he does not care about your and my finances, but you bet he cares a carload about his and his family's finances. My brother and my sister, this power grab, this money grab, is too long for this one segment, Dr. Sharpton. So I tell you, this is to be continued next week, this power grab. And I will tell you, I approve this message.
2: Ditto.
0: All right, that's wonderful, wonderful, wonderful. And I think, you know, I love having him on at the on the show. You know, I've added now, Ayanna Pressley is going to be on also this weekend talking about this vote in, holding up Haley, holding up Todd Blanche. So I just got text from Ayanna Pressley, the congresswoman from Boston. Many of you know her. So we got a lot going on this weekend, both at NAN, Saturday Action Rally in New York and Detroit. And, of course, we got a lot going on Politics Nation. This is no time for drop out. If there ever was a time to stay in tuned and stay above and beyond the call of duty, it is now is the time. So I think that we all need to get some work done. I'm sorry I couldn't get everybody on the board, but I definitely want to thank Reverend Charles Williams. I want to thank all of you that called in, listened in. I want to thank all of you that prayed for me this week because I went through surgery. I'm fine. Went to doctor today. I'm mending well. Let me again wish happy birthday to Dominique Shopton, my oldest child, and my substitute host when I'm unable to do the show, among other things, on her own stands as a great artist and entrepreneur. And one of the leaders of Huddle. Happy birthday, Dominique. And remember, whatever you do, wherever you go, however you feel, tell somebody, tell anybody, tell everybody. Reverend Al told you personally, keep it real. Keep it real. Keep it real. Talk to you Monday.
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5: It's Sybil Wilkes with what we need to know. Maryland Governor Wes Moore is taking immediate action to assist the hundreds of students who are unexpectedly unenrolled from Howard University. Governor Moore announced that affected students will receive expedited transfer admission support throughout the public University of Maryland system, as well as an $800 state credit to reimburse non-refundable enrollment deposits. Students are urged to reach out to the Maryland Higher Education Commission to explore their options. Commemorative U.S. passports featuring President Trump's official portrait will now be made available at State Department application events across the nation. The special travel documents depicting the president leaning over the Resolute desk above his signature on the inside cover were introduced this spring to mark America's upcoming 250th anniversary. After issuing those passports to in-person applicants at the Washington, D.C. Passport Agency earlier this month, federal officials are now printing an additional 250,000 commemorative passports in direct response to overwhelming public demand. In municipal law enforcement, Seattle Police Chief Sean Barnes officially resigned following intense public scrutiny regarding his absence during a tragic downtown food festival shooting. The office of the mayor, Katie Wilson, confirmed that Chief Barnes stepped down after reports indicated he was asked to resign or face termination. The fatal shooting near the iconic Space Needle last weekend left 3 people dead, and Chief Barnes was out of state attending a convention. Recording artist Kanye West has formally concluded a 2-year legal battle with his former personal assistant. Court filings confirmed that Lauren Piscata reached an unconditional settlement agreement with Kanye West, paving the way for the complete dismissal of her high-profile sexual harassment lawsuit. To subscribe to my free daily newsletter, please visit SybilWilkes.com. For all the news 24/7, go to News1.com. I'm Sybil Wilkes. Be informed. Be impactful.
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17: Tom is the smartest man I know. He's been a professor at two major universities, been a teacher for over 40 years. One day, he told me that he was having problems in his classes. I think one of the students had asked the question and he didn't remember the answer. And I also noticed that he was letting his class out earlier than they were supposed to let out. And he was telling them that he was doing it as a favor to them, but I think in reality, he just wanted to get out of there. I was really starting to worry because I saw something was wrong.
18: Levi and I talked about how it would change our lives, but he was there beside me, and my love for him was just immense.
16: When something feels different, it could be Alzheimer's. Now is the time to talk. 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A message from the Alzheimer's Association and the Ad Council.
19: Laura, the guys really went to town on that leg of lamb.
20: Yeah, thanks, Amy. I'm glad everyone enjoyed it.
19: Something's wrong. I know you too well.
20: Jim's company is cutting his salary, and he may even get laid off. He doesn't think we'll be able to afford the mortgage.
19: Oh, Laura.
21: If you think you may be in danger of foreclosure, call the National Foundation for Credit Counseling at 866-687-6322 or visit mortgagehelpnow.org.